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2: Welcome back to Alexandria Area High School's Viking Bank Field and more of our Juttner Motors pre-match show. We've got another varsity game on the way as Alexandria faces St. Michael Albertville in varsity girls soccer. Tonight, the Cardinals host the defending section champions. Our pre-match coach's comments are being brought to you by Alamere Health. It's better here. DMAC joined right now by Luis Moreno, the head coach of the Alexandria girls soccer team. Luis, I know I visited with you about a week and a half ago before your team made the contest, up in Moorhead. That turned out to be win number two in what is currently a four-match win streak for the Alexandria Cardinals. What are some of the things or the trends that you're seeing, especially over these last four match victories?
3: Confidence, Dave. Confidence has been a big thing in our squad. I think obviously the girls are starting to get a lot of confidence from those wins. So we're just playing better. That confidence is giving us the ability to really for them to express themselves as and be free soccer players, but also staying organized within what I'm asking for them to do. I would say the biggest thing is just confidence. The girls have tremendous confidence at the moment.
2: It seems to be that obviously with people on your team such as Ezrin Dahl and Lexi Bergs and some others, they have the capability of putting the ball in the back of the net. But are you seeing other players add to the flow offensively? Because I think your kids were coming off back-to-back seven-goal outputs in the wins last week.
3: Oh, 100%. A big thing for me is that everyone attacks and everyone defends. So just because these girls are scoring the goals, that doesn't necessarily mean that other girls they're not doing much. And it's a team effort. We win as a team and we lose as a team. Abby Helwig has been putting up goals too. Emma Laurent is coming back from an injury, so she's back with us

0: We win as a team, we lose as a team. And yes, we have Ezrin and we have Lexi who have been scoring a lot, but it's because of the team effort that's there.
1: Are you seeing some good things defensively in terms of what your backfield's able to do? And then, of course, Eden Sorley has been your keeper a lot this year. That last line of defense, is she performing as you had hoped? And are the players in front of her also doing well?
0: Oh, yes. Our back line is, they're very smart. They're smart players. They really do follow what I'm asking them to do, and they do it without question. Like they follow the plan, and they're just very solid in the back. They're smart. I think their IQ is really good. And Eden helps that back line by at times being another player instead of just the goalie. So she helps them in as far as, you know, moving the ball, and they feel comfortable passing it back to her. And she's really good with her feet, which is good. We want our goalie to be good with their feet, and we want our back line to feel comfortable passing it back to our goalie, which is what they've been able to do, and we'll continue doing that.
1: Luis Moreno, the head coach of the Alexandria girls soccer team, is joining us as part of our Alamare Health Coaches comments out in front of tonight's varsity match with Alexandria hosting St. Michael Albertville.
2: And again, we do appreciate the comments from Coach Moreno, and we're going to have to leave the interview there because we're just moments away from getting rolling with our girls soccer matchup. Alexandria with a 4-match win streak coming in at 4-1, facing St. Michael Albertville with a 3-match win streak. Pat Prindle's team is at 3-1 on the year. Thanks to Juntner Motors for presenting our pre-match show. Thanks to Alamare Health for the pregame coach's comments with Coach Moreno. On our platforms, we're going to take a timeout. We'll enjoy some messages from our boosters of Cardinal sports coverage. Then we're back with the play-by-play of Alexandria girls soccer next.
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0: From Viking Bank Field at Alexandria Area High School, Cardinal Girls Soccer is on the air. Thanks for watching tonight on the Voice of Alexandria streaming channel on YouTube. Thanks as well for listening through the Voice of Alexandria app and on KXRA Radio. It's Alexandria at 4-1 on the year, facing St. Michael Albertville. The defending section champions are 3-1 on the year. Keys to tonight's match brought to you by Alexandria Motors. Together, let's drive with Alexandria Motors. For St. Michael Albertville, it's a situation that a lot of confidence coming in that this team is going to be a challenger for a section title. Display that confidence. I know it's an off-weather night, but both teams are affected by it. And Coach Prindle, the head coach of the St. Michael Albertville Knights, knows that he's not going to let the weather bother his ladies out on the field. And obviously, find those combinations that can lead to some scoring chances. I think Alexandria, under head coach Luis Moreno, playing with a lot of confidence right now. It really seems like the Alexandria players have bought into, some of the philosophies of Coach Moreno and his staff. And, Coach Moreno's of the feeling that we respect everybody that's on our schedule, but we are intimidated by no one, even if the defending section champions are in town. So just go out, play with that level of confidence, and, that's the key to the match for Alexandria. Again, our thanks to Alexandria Motors for bringing you our keys to tonight's match. St. Michael Albertville will have Paula Hernandez, a senior, in goal. She will be joined on the field by seniors Alexa Larson, Rhea Barthel, and Anya Riesgraf. Addison Jackson will be on the field along with Molly Benson, Lily Riesgraf, Olivia Osley, Allison Crow, Kenna Gaken, and Jordan Chaplesky. The introduction of the lineups brought to you by Alamere Health. It's better here. The Alexandria goalkeeper tonight will be junior Eden Sorley. She will be joined on the field by Esther Bernards, Lexi Bergs, Aria Fremming, Ezrin Dahl, Lily Klemick, Leah Gresseth, Abby Helwig, Claire Folkstead, Emma Laurent, and Nora Ernest. And a little bit of a change or variation from when we saw Alexandria's girls play a week and a half ago, Jeff. Emma Laurent back on the pitch here.
1: Right, yeah, back from injury. That's good that she's back and healthy.
0: So the ball is put into play. St. Michael Albertville, similar to the boys' matchup, wearing the white jerseys, white shorts. Alexandria wearing the black jerseys and black shorts. So Alexandria will be working right to left in this first half of play. So the keeper for St. Michael Albertville, Paula Hernandez, is off to our left.
1: The announcer over here, Ernest, was giving us a time the game started, the weather, and that it's currently raining. And we lied earlier. Yeah. The weather has gotten worse.
0: yes. The weather might be just fine if you're a duck, but most of us don't have feathers, to the best of our knowledge. So play continuing on, early moments of the match here. St. Michael Albertville looking to play it ahead, and now they've got an attacker looking to get back, but Nora Ernest is looking to challenge on defense here, and now the Knights are going to play a touch pass ahead. It is sent wide, and now the crossing attempt is not going to be made as the ball rolled across the end line, and it's going to result in a goal kick here for the Alexandria Cardinals. Jeff, I'm really excited about this matchup. You know, last year was the first year that Alexandria was in the section for girls soccer, so we didn't have the opportunity to play St. Michael Albertville, and it is an honor to have the defending section champions make the trip out west here.
1: Yeah, absolutely. Anytime you can see some of those teams that are, consistently, I wouldn't say they're perennial, but they're consistently going to the state tournament, that's always something that you want to see.
0: Now we've got a ball toward the edge of the goal box, and Eden Sorley is going to come out, and she'll run under the ball before anybody can touch it. Now she works her edge, works her way to the edge of the box, punts it away. Now St. Michael Albertville is going to try to gain control, and Rhea Barthel look to send it ahead. Now the Knights are going to have Anya Riesgraf send it over toward Barthel, but now the play gets broken up as Lexi Bergs has it, now looking to play it further ahead. Early moments of tonight's match, nothing on the Glenwood State Bank scoreboard. We're into the third minute of the contest. And right now it almost seems like you have sheets of light rain that are being wind-aided out of the southeast. Umbrellas have been a very popular thing to have as part of the gear at the stadium tonight. Of course, all the fans situated on the west bleachers here at Viking Bank Field in Alexandria. Ball played up the left side, and it's cleared out by Nora Ernest, and we'll have a throw-in here for St. Michael Albertville. Now the ball played back, and it's going to be taken by the Knights, who try to come through, but Emma Laurent will intercept here and play it up the left side. A chase here for Abby Helwig. She isn't able to quite track it down. It will be out, and the Knights will be awarded a throw-in here. And then challenge here, I think it was Laurent and Rhea Barthel kind of getting their feet entangled, and a foul got called on the Alexandria Cardinals. Free kick here for St. Michael Albertville. Now a battle for possession, trying to locate the ball, is Olivia Osley, and it's going to be redirected by Alexandria up the sideline, and it goes out, and the Knights will have a throw-in. St. Michael Albertville has won three consecutive matches. Their only loss of the year was to the Eagan Wildcats on opening night. 3-1, the overall record for the defending Section 8 AAA champions. Alexandria with a four-match win streak. Their loss came on opening night to Monticello when the Magic came back for a 3-2 win. But Luis Moreno's Cardinals have now won four matches in a row, including two by 7-0 shutouts last week at Wilmer and at home to Detroit Lakes. Interesting to note, Alexandria's win against the Lakers last week was their first home win of the year in just the second match. Luis Moreno's Cardinals are undefeated on the road at 3-0. Now a ball comes toward the goalkeeper, Hernandez. She will scoop it up, and now we'll look to punt it away. Again, into a bit of a crosswind. Ball gets knocked down, and a challenge at midfield. Aria Fremming and a St. Michael Albertville player are looking to battle for possession. Now the ball's going to roll over toward the far side. Kept in here by the Knights. Right along the edge is Rhea Barthel, looking to come across, and Alexandria will clear it out. Throw in here for St. Michael Albertville. Now the Knights looking to keep possession in the attacking third, but Alexandria will look to break out, and here's a long ball that's going to spin out of bounds and go out. Throw in will be for St. Michael Albertville on its side of the field.
1: Alexandria is doing a very good job. St. Michael Albertville, you would think, just like they're doing, would come in and they do really good job at possessing the ball, playing to space. Alexandria is doing a good job at not chasing, staying in their form, and just moving with St. Michael Albertville. It's allowing them to pick off some passes.
0: Yep, and here's Emma Laurent picking a pass off. She's going to come with a crossing attempt, and it's going to be cleared away, and St. Michael Albertville will send it across the sideline. So we're going to have a throw-in coming up here for Alexandria in the St. Michael Albertville end. It comes toward Ezrin Dahl, and now she got separated from the ball as St. Michael Albertville will look to gain control. Anya Riesgraf looking to play it ahead, and now we've got a player that goes down, and I think we have a foul on the Cardinals, so St. Michael Albertville will be awarded the free kick. We're into the seventh minute of the match. We got our contest underway around quarter after seven. Again, no fireworks after tonight's game wraps up. The fireworks display got canceled due to the continuing rainy weather. It is hoped that the fireworks can be rescheduled for a different night. I believe the permitting process needs to be completed once again for that to happen. So back-to-back soccer matches, and then we go home after the ladies' match is done closer to 9 o'clock. Now we've got a challenge for possession here as St. Michael Albertville's trying to play it ahead. And here comes a ball that comes across, and Eden Sorley is going to scoop it here and look to punt it away here. Now it's out toward the midfield area, and a battle for possession in the midfield third. And now Abby Helwig looking to make a move, but it's going to go along the sideline, and the Knights are going to keep it in. Now it's going to be cleared out. And that's going to lead us to our first break during play-by-play. Early on in this one in varsity girls soccer, the numbers on the Glenwood State Bank scoreboard, St. Michael Albertville and Alexandria are scoreless.
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0: We are scoreless in the opening half of varsity girls soccer at Alexandria Area High School's Viking Bank Field. Welcome aboard for our broadcast tonight. It's game two of our varsity soccer doubleheader. The gentlemen's matchup ended up in a 3-3 draw between St. Michael Albertville and Alexandria. And right now, the Knights and the Cardinals are scoreless. We've got a ball that goes deep by St. Michael Albertville over toward the Cardinals goalkeeper, Eden Sorley, and she'll stop it. And now we'll punt the ball away. It's going to come into the direction of her teammate, Lily Klimek. Now Emma Laurent is going to play it back, and the Cardinals will try to execute their short passes, but got a pass by Aria Fremming that goes out. And now the Knights will make their first player substitutions of the match. Avery Hennessy will be coming in. And Ava Schultz also in for St. Michael Albertville. Cardinals trying to possess with the short passes, but now intercepting is Anya Riesgraf. She'll look to send it ahead, but Lexi Bergs intercepts. Now she looked to drop the ball off to a teammate, but the Knights intercepted back. We're now into minute number 11 of tonight's match. Under 30 minutes remaining until halftime. Alexandria and St. Michael Albertville scoreless. First meeting of these teams since Alexandria joined Section 8 AAA for the postseason. The Cardinals are in their second year in this section. Now a battle for possession here, and it's going to be Ava Schultz handling it, and she'll drop it back, and now taking it is Allison Crow. And then she'll look to play it ahead, but it's intercepted here by the Alexandria Cardinals. And working up the left side with some room to roam here is Claire Folkstead. She'll send it to Laurent, now across into the direction of Bergs. Bergs looking to make a run here. Now it's going to be played back out. And the Cardinals will look to reset. Here's a ball to the left side over toward Helwig. And now toward the top of the box. And then St. Michael Albertville will play it back out. No score between Alexandria and St. Michael Albertville as we're in the first half here at Alexandria Area High School's Viking Bank Field. D-Mac and JJ, Dave McClurg, Jeff James with the broadcast tonight. Here's Bergs looking to play it up right side, and now it's going to be swept across the sideline as St. Michael Albertville was looking to make a move, and it's a throw-in for the Knights. St. Michael Albertville with a three-match win streak. Alexandria's won four consecutive matches. Now the Cardinals will look to play a long ball ahead, but this is going to be too wide of Emma Laurent, and it will spin out, so the Knights will be awarded the throw-in here. Again, a steady drizzle continues to come down, and fans continuing to use the umbrellas. That has been very popular to have while watching the match. Fortunately, we've been able to play through. You can play in the rain. It's just when we've got thunder and lightning present, then delays would be the modus operandi. But so far, we have not had any flashes of lightning at all throughout the course of the late afternoon and early evening. Hence, we've been able to play on in the rain.
1: Looking up at the lights, it just looks like fast-moving clouds, but it's rain.
0: Right. Yeah, almost like, you know, it's... Like a misting, right. You know. I'd say a cooling mist here, except it's already cool. We don't have the warm weather right now. Now we've got a ball that comes toward Eden Sorley, and she'll have to pluck it on the bounce here, and that will actually be a save. So punt away now for Sorley, sending it out toward Emma Laurent, and now Laurent battling a Knights player, and... The player goes down. I think that was Allison Crow trying to prevent Emma Laurent from getting the ball, and the foul got called on the Cardinals. So St. Michael Albertville with the free kick. Now it's going to be played back. Here's Lily Klimek handling it for Alexandria, sending it out wide, and now it comes back over to the far side. Now St. Michael Albertville looking to attack up the left side. Now here's a crossing attempt in front. It goes a little bit wide. The ball's going to spin over to the near side here, and it is kept in play by the Alexandria Cardinals. And here is Laurent sending it across. Kind of a touch pass to Abby Helwig, who tried to give it back, but unfortunately that passing combination did not work the way that Abby wanted it to, and St. Michael Albertville gets the throw-in. We're now into the 15th minute of our first half here at Alexandria Area High School's Viking Bank Field. Now a surge, Helwig trying to get open, now feeding into the direction of, I believe, Ezrin Dahl. And now it's going to be played back out. Now the ball goes wide, and it's going to be sent out, and I think we're going to have a throw-in here for St. Michael Albertville. The matches tonight, part of the festivities for Homecoming Week 2026 at Alexandria Area High School. Tomorrow night, you'll have the Alexandria girls volleyball team at home. You're going to have the Cardinal boys soccer team back at home facing Fergus Falls. So a couple of home contests for you to enjoy there. I think the Alexandria girls tennis team has a match tomorrow afternoon against Brainerd. So three different activities right here on the campus at Alexandria Area High School tomorrow for the second day of Homecoming Week 2026. Of course, the festivities will include the coronation on Friday afternoon at the Alexandria Area High School gym, the homecoming parade. Hopefully the weather will cooperate for that. Preliminary indications are not so ideal weather conditions for Friday afternoon. The thunderstorm activity canceled the homecoming parade last year. The weather did get better for the football game later that night when Alexandria was able to roll to a big victory over Elk River. But we'll have to wait and see. We know we are planning on having the football game broadcast on Friday on our late media Alexandria platforms, and then we'll have Alexandria girls volleyball on Thursday night when the Cardinals host Bemidji. Now Alexandria looking to set up for a possible scoring chance, but St. Michael Albertville will intercept, and the ball gets played up to the midfield area. Now redirected here by Alexandria. Cardinals trying to go with that touch pass toward Emma Schmidt, who's now in for Alexandria. And the ball redirected here by the Knights. We're into the 17th minute of the match. It's Alexandria nothing, St. Michael Albertville nothing. Now a ball gets played here by the Knights. Stopping here is Avery Hennessy trying to feed it ahead. Now looking to set up, and the ball got poked away by a Cardinal player. Now the Knights get it back, and here's a shot and a goal. And St. Michael Albertville is going to get on the board here in the first half.
1: I was just about to say, too, that both of these teams have done a real good job moving through the mid into the offensive zones, but those back lines haven't broken for either one. until then.
0: Yeah,
1: and it was a numbers game. We just didn't have as many back as SDMA had up. So, you know, those shots are gonna get you.
0: Molly Benson will be credited with the St. Michael Albertville goal in the 18th minute. So the visitors break on top. Similar to what happened in the boys' matchup earlier when St. Michael Albertville scored first. In fact, the Knights never trailed in that boys' soccer game, but Alexandria was able to rally two times to tie, ultimately getting their last two goals in the final 5 minutes of the match to make it a 3-3 draw. Now the ball comes back deep into the Alexandria end, and it's going to be played out. Throw-in coming for St. Michael Albertville. Again, the Knights play in the Lake Conference, so St. Michael Albertville will be challenged. You know, Buffalo's got a strong side there. I think the defending state champion, Wayzata, is also a common opponent in that conference. So here's another shot and a save made by Eden Sorley, but the ball will spin across the end line, and we're going to have a corner kick coming up for St. Michael Albertville.
1: Very nice save there by Sorley. She had to reach out and use all of her length to keep that one from just trickling outside the outside post. So great job by the keeper from Alexandria.
0: And Benson will take the corner kick here. It bounces on the turf, spins away from the scoring area. So now the Knights will look to play it back toward the net, but the Cardinals will keep it back in the midfield third. We're now into minute number 19 of the match. Alexandria down by a goal. And here is a battle. Molly Benson trying to handle along the sideline. Now we'll play it back out to her teammate, Allison Crow. Now we've got a pass that gets broken up and now taken. Here is Benson once again, and she goes down. It's going to be a foul on Alexandria, and I believe this should be a free kick here from about 25 yards away for St. Michael Albertville. And so the Knights in an opportunity to try to build on the one-goal advantage.
1: Here's a set piece where you got to look at how many do you put in the wall and how many do you mark up on the outside.
0: Yeah, it looks like three are in the wall directly in front of the shooter here. And the shot goes wide of the target, so it is not on the goal. And we're going to have a stoppage here, and we're going to take a 30-second break. Updating the numbers on the Glenwood State Bank scoreboard in girls soccer, it's St. Michael Albertville 1, Alexandria no score.
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0: Along with Jeff James, this is DMAC Dave McClurg back with you from Alexandria Area High School Stadium and Viking Bank Field. Our girls soccer match about midway through. In fact, we're into the 21st minute of the contest, and right now Alexandria trails St. Michael Albertville by a 1-0 score. Molly Benson scoring the lone goal of the match in the 18th minute. Now the Knights looking to play it back, and here's a run out here and another opportunity, but Alexandria does have a defender, Aria Fremming. She tried to play it wide, but St. Michael Albertville's going to keep it in, but the shot will not be on target. I think it was almost a crossing attempt, but the ball...
1: It's going to be a corner, though, I think.
0: Oh, really? Okay. Ah, so the ball got deflected, so a corner kick will be forthcoming here for St. Michael Albertville. And I believe the person that scored the goal, senior Molly Benson, will try the corner kick on the opposite end. Bending it in front, it's knocked away by Eden Sorley, and now a scramble, and the Cardinals do play it out. Now a shot will go over the soccer crossbar, but I think it went through the football uprights, right. But you cannot count the 3 points there. This is not football American style, but it is football, also known as soccer in the United States. Football everywhere else around the world. So now the Cardinals will look to play it out with some short passes and comes up into the midfield third. Now a chip ball, and it gets past a Knights defender. Now a race for the ball as Ezrin Dahl was trying to utilize her speed, and I think the Knights cleared it across the end line.
1: That should be a corner.
0: Yep, and Alexandria will get its first corner kick of the match here, I believe. And it will be Abby Helwig who is looking to put the corner in play. This will be from the near corner, and she'll try to bend it toward the goalkeeper, Paula Hernandez. It is bent in front, but a good clear away here by the Knights, playing it wide. And now the ball is out. St. Michael Albertville plays it across the sideline, and we'll have a throw-in coming up here for Alexandria. Cardinals searching for the equalizer, down by a goal as we're in the first half, now in the 24th minute of the match. We've got Jackson as our KXRA radio studio engineer, Manning Master Control for the radio broadcast. Jay and JP are doing the videography work for our YouTube channel. And your commentators tonight include myself, Dave McClurg, a.k.a. DMAC, and Jeff James. We like to give him the nickname JJ. So we've got JJ, Jay, and JP all in the box here at Viking Bank Field.
6: That's a lot of J's.
0: Yes, you have no shortage of J's in the quiver here, that's for sure. Now the Knights looking to work the ball up the field as they have it in their own end. Now a ball gets intercepted, and now it's going to be played across, and the Knights get it back. 1-0 in favor of St. Michael Albertville first half. Cardinals will look to clear the ball out. It goes over to the far side, but it is not cleared out of play. I think in that clearing attempt, the ball went across and it got up, hung up in the wind. But now we do have a clear out, and we're going to take another 30-second break. Glenwood State Bank scoreboard in girls soccer first half. St. Michael Albertville leads at Alexandria 1-0.
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0: We come back to the live action at Alexandria Area High School and girls soccer tonight. It's 1-0 for St. Michael Albertville on a Molly Benson goal in the 18th minute. The boys soccer match ended up in a 3-3 draw. Alexandria was down by one at the half in the boys soccer match, fell behind 3-1 with about 10 minutes to go, and then the Cardinals got a second goal on the night from a senior Rogan Anderson, and then the equalizer on a free kick from Patrick Klecker in the 78th minute, and that levitated Alexandria back into a deadlock, and it would end at 3-3 on the night. Now the Cardinals getting pressed back into their own end as St. Michael Albertville will look to trigger it in. The only goal of the match so far provided by Molly Benson in the 18th minute. Now here is Allison Crow playing the ball back out. Now it comes in her direction again. She's being bothered by Alexandria's Claire Folkstead. Now we'll have Grace Ernest entering the match here after Alexandria regains possession on the throw-in. So the ball will be put in deep in the Alexandria end, and now St. Michael Albertville looking to redirect. And now it's going to come deep, and we're going to have a crossing attempt, and the Cardinals break that up, trying to clear it away, and I think the ball may have been cleared across the...
1: It looks like just the sideline. It's going to be a throw-in.
0: Yep, throw-in for the Knights. So Allison Crow will look to play it in, and she'll get the throw in the Alexandria end. And it is going to be sent back out. Now it's going to be intercepted. Here's Ezrin Dahl handling it. She's going to send it up the left side, and it's going to go a little bit wide.
1: Great, great lead pass there, just a little bit too far.
0: So a throw-in now for St. Michael Albertville. Here is Anya Riesgraf sending the ball back to one of her teammates. Then she tried a sideline pass, that teammate Jordan Shapleski, but that pass went a little bit wide. So Alexandria now awarded the throw-in right at midfield. Now the throw-in comes into the direction of Shapleski, and it's off her foot out of bounds. Cardinals will now throw it in at the edge of the attacking third. Alexandria seeking the equalizing goal, trailing 1-0. Now we've got a battle for possession here. St. Michael Albertville looking to regain control, but the ball is off the foot of a Knights player, so Alexandria will throw it in again, trying to connect here with Emma Schmidt. And St. Michael Albertville will intercept. Now we've got a turnover here. Ezrin Dahl with a chance. Takes the shot. Save made by the goaltender Hernandez. And it will be swept away over to the near side. Oh, my. The Knights nearly had a costly turnover in their own end of the field. And Ezrin Dahl a lot of times will put that away. But give some credit to the senior keeper, Paula Hernandez, there. She's able to keep the Cardinals off the board with her first save of the match.
1: And that's what the Cardinals need to do. They need to stay in the right spots. Good things will happen.
0: Now a scramble here, and St. Michael Albertville will play the ball up. Now we've got a challenge for possession, and the Knights are going to come away with it. Ball comes up the sideline, now gets broken up. It's going to be redirected here as it's played ahead by Grace Ernest. Up toward Ezrin Dahl, and then she tried to get it toward Emma Laurent, and it will be redirected here by the Knights along the far side. And now the ball gets cleared out, I believe, off of Alexandria. St. Michael Albertville head coach Pat Prindle will make a substitution, as we'll see Addison Whaley coming in for St. Michael Albertville. So the throw-in will come for the Knights here in the 30th minute of the match. Just over 10 minutes remaining until halftime. Again, if you're just joining us earlier tonight, we featured boys soccer. Alexandria battled back from two goals down with under 5 minutes to go to get a 3-3 draw against their section rivals from St. Michael Albertville. Here, the Knights have the lone scoring. That was a Molly Benson goal in the 18th minute. Now the Cardinals' Jada McAdoo is going to send a pass up a little further ahead for Abby Helwig, and it's intercepted here by St. Michael Albertville. Now the Knights will look to transition with some short passes. Now Addison Whaley trying to knock the ball down with her body, playing it back, and now redirect here by the Knights. They'll send a support pass a little bit further into the defensive backfield and then try to work that left sideline where the ball gets knocked out, I believe, off of St. Michael Albertville. So the Cardinals will have a throw-in, but not before senior Leah Gresseth will come in. And she will spell her teammate. I believe Ezrin Dahl will check out for a brief time. 1-0 for St. Michael Albertville as we're now into minute number 32 of the match. DMAC and Jeff James bringing you the broadcast of high school girls soccer. This is the second of our three regular season meetings. Our final girls soccer broadcast will be the regular season finale when Buffalo visits Alexandria Thursday night, October 8th. That will also be the second part of a varsity soccer doubleheader. Game number one that day will be Moorhead versus Alexandria in boys soccer at 5. Molly Benson is now back into the match for St. Michael Albertville. Knights getting possession of the ball here, utilizing the short passes. Jordan Chaplesky playing it to one of her teammates. Now it's up toward midfield, and now the Knights will try to work it up the left side. Now Alexandria redirects the ball, and it's going to be played up the sideline a little bit too far. And we're going to go ahead and take our final break during first half play-by-play. 33rd minute of the match in progress, and your numbers on the Glenwood State Bank scoreboard in girls soccer have St. Michael Albertville in front of the Alexandria Cardinals, 1-0.
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0: We return to Viking Bank Field at Alexandria Area High School with our continuing broadcast of girls soccer. Dave McClurg, Jeff James with the broadcast. We've got Jackson as our KXRA radio studio engineer, and Jay and JP as our videographers on site here at Viking Bank Field. Right now it's St. Michael Albertville leading by a goal as we're now into minute number 34 of the match. Molly Benson, a senior for the Knights, scored the lone goal, and that occurred in the 18th minute. St. Michael Albertville riding a three-match win streak to go to 3-1 on the year. The Alexandria Cardinals riding a four-match win streak to go to 4-1 on the year entering tonight's play. For Alexandria, this is the first of three matches in four nights. Two of those will be at home. The road trip will be tomorrow night to Fergus Falls. Then the Brainerd Warriors scheduled to come in on Thursday. That'll be another important match against a section rival. I think Alexandria is able to play everybody in the section this year. I know last year, the first year for the Cardinals in Section 8 AAA, Elk River and Alexandria were able to get together for boys soccer and girls soccer, but tip of the cap to Ben Kavitt, the Alexandria Area High School Activities Director, for making sure that at least for this current cycle that everybody would be playing, the Cardinals common section rivals would all be on the schedule this year. I think one way the schedule was aided as with Bemidji coming into the Central Lakes Conference, there's a section rival that now becomes a common conference opponent on the schedule. And even if Alexandria were to go back into Class AA and Bemidji stay up in Class AAA, they will still play each other at least once on an annual basis, being that the Lumberjacks are the newest member of the Central Lakes Conference.
1: Yeah, that the conference has just become stronger and stronger, adding DL and Bemidji to that.
0: Yeah, and you know, Bemidji, their girls soccer program has been very, very good for a number of years. Their boys soccer program, Coach Tord has had some very good teams up there. Detroit Lakes, you know, a lot of sports that don't get a lot of recognition per se, but DL has been a powerhouse in girls gymnastics. I think back-to-back Class A state champions, and their girls golf and boys golf teams have been really, really solid.
1: Right.
0: In fact, I think Detroit Lakes has won the last couple of Class AA girls golf championships, and it might be even a longer run than that. But yeah, having Detroit Lakes and Bemidji in our conference has definitely made the league stronger. But I don't know if we're done at 11 or if we might have some shifting. You know, I do get concerned. I love having the opportunity to visit the schools down in the St. Cloud area, such as Apollo and Tech and everything. And I would think, my concern is Apollo long-term going to be staying in the conference, especially with St. Cloud Apollo pairing up with St. Cloud Tech for a good number of their activities.
1: Right.
0: But I think time will tell on that. But in the fall season, Apollo and Tech are separate for boys soccer, but they are together, I believe, for the second straight year as the St. Cloud Crush for girls soccer. Now Alexandria looking to work the other way here, and Claire Folkstead trying to maneuver up the field, but now Molly Benson gets the ball back. Benson handling it, and she'll try a chip shot to the right side. It takes a spin. Now it's redirected here by Jada McAdoo over to the right side. Now played up as we go under 3 minutes remaining, so our 38th minute of the match is in progress. 1-0 for the St. Michael Albertville Knights. Here's Jordan Chaplesky looking to advance it ahead, but now it comes back into the defensive backfield, and now Benson has it. She'll get a slide pass off to the right side, and looking to work her way deep here is Allison Crow, and I think she got the ball deflected. Nope, it's not going to be a corner kick. I guess it was last touched by St. Michael Albertville. So now the Knights will make another player substitution. Alexa Larson will come back in for St. Michael Albertville. Don't forget, once we get to the midpoint of the game, we will have our Eldon's Fresh Foods mid-game report. We'll have a scoring recap, maybe a little bit of chatter about what happened earlier tonight in the first half of this doubleheader when Alexandria hosted St. Michael Albertville in boys soccer. It really turned out to have an exciting conclusion. If you're rooting for one team, it was not so exciting for the team that surrendered a late lead. Now Benson has it about 40 yards away from the goal, played over to the left side, and it's going to come back out. Now down to about 90 seconds remaining until we get to the intermission. Now a ball looped up the left side. Alexandria trying to knock it down, and then the Cardinals will play it. Here's Claire Folkstead looking to send it up, and now Laurent has it, looking to play it over to the right side. Laurent getting it back here, now looking to control on the dribble. She'll try a cross over to the left side into the direction of Abby Helwig. Now it's going to be played back out. Now a pass ahead intercepted by Allison Crow. Crow with a long ball now coming up. Here's an opportunity, and it's cleared away.
1: Great job.
0: Oh, Eden Sorley making the gamble there, as I think it may have been Benson looking to work her way toward the net there, and Sorley cleared it across the sideline, and we'll have a throw-in coming up here for the St. Michael Albertville Knights. Now played in by Allison Crow. Then back out. Now the ball will go off a Knights player, deflected by a Cardinal off a Knight player. So Alexandria will be awarded the throw-in here. Ball sent up, and Laurent trying to control it, but it's going to be off her body, and a throw-in here for for Jordan Chaplesky. And I was kind of chuckling a little bit. I was overhearing Tim Ernest, our public address announcer, really good guy. Enjoy interacting with him when I see him at Alexandria Cardinal events. He went multilingual in the countdown from 10 seconds remaining in the first half. Habla Espanol, senor. Oui, oui. As we use some French language as well.
1: Okay, I'll stay away from all that.
0: Yes, but we are at intermission. 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We also have audio through the Voice of Alexandria app, presented to you by our friends at Alex Rubbish and Recycling. At the break in varsity girls soccer, it is St. Michael Albertville leading Alexandria 1-0. JJ and I will be back with the Eldon's Fresh Foods mid-game report following this timeout.
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0: We welcome you back to Viking Bankfield at Alexandria Area High School on a rather drizzly night. We've got almost like clouds. Low clouds have kind of parked over west central Minnesota. A lot of surface reports of some drizzle and fog across the region. And right now, Alexandria trails St. Michael Albertville in varsity girls soccer at 1-0. Welcome to our Eldon's Fresh Foods mid-game report, along with Jeff James. I am D-Mac, Dave McClurg. And, JJ, I thought, you know, pretty well played first half by both sides. Moments of physical play, but not overly so. You know, St. Michael Albertville is a nice team, and as you pointed out during one of our breaks, this is a Knights team that's loaded with experience. I'm sure that their aspirations are quite high, that they were not satisfied with just making the state tournament last year. They want to get back and maybe do some damage if they can get there.
1: Yeah, I mean, just to put it in perspective, I mean, you have 11 seniors on the STMA varsity team. You have two on the Alexandria Cardinals varsity team. And that just goes to showing how much experience these Cardinal girls are getting from this too. I'm not saying that St. Michael Albertville is a juggernaut of a team, but they're a very good girls soccer team in Class 3A. So you are looking at, I feel the Alexandria girls should be really not happy, but they should be satisfied with a 1-0 lead going, or a deficit going into the second half. And they've had chances. Alexandria's had chances. I think the way Coach Moreno is talking to the girls about, we're going to respect everybody, but we're going to fear nobody, is a great way to look at it. And I think it showed in that first half.
0: Yeah, and, you know, the only score of the half came about midway through, Molly Benson scoring in the 18th minute. You know, Molly Benson, very impressive just on the first image here. I mean, she seems to control on the dribble. I mean, in some ways, you know, similar to Alexandria's Ezrin Dahl, except I think Ezrin might be just slightly taller. And but again, I think both players possess a lot of skill. But Molly Benson did a nice job at getting the finish there. And, yeah, I don't think, you know, I would think that the mood isn't too terribly down.
1: No.
0: If we were in the shed where the Alexandria players are. But what do you think would be the emphasis as we kind of look ahead to the final 40 minutes of this match?
1: I think we have to continue playing solid defense, because we have, except for that one mistake, you know, and it, I don't even know if it was a mistake, but it was numbers that STMA had. I think the other thing is, continue to play as hard as we are in the mid third, in the, because we're playing really well there. We're just not able to break that defensive line that STMA is putting out there, but we have to continue to just pluck away, take our opportunities when they come. I really believe I don't think there's much more being said besides continue to do what we're doing. We just have to maybe do it a tad bit better in the offensive third.
0: Exactly.
1: I mean, that's it. It's been a real good half.
0: Yep, only a goal again by Molly Benson. Shots at the goal unofficially, 7 for the Knights, 1 for the Alexandria Cardinals. Shots on goal, St. Michael Albertville with 3, Alexandria with 1. So Eden Sorley with 2 saves in the first half. And Paula Hernandez really had to make a high-quality save on a great scoring chance for Ezrin Dahl from about 15 yards out late in the first half. That is your mid-match report, brought to you by Eldon's Fresh Foods in Alexandria. We will return to Viking Bank Field at Alexandria Area High School with the second half of Cardinal Girls Soccer after this timeout.
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Eldon's Fresh Foods roots are deeply set in our community. 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Now, back to the action with your boy, D-Mac Dave McClurg. Fresh.

We are about ready to start the second half of girls soccer at Alexandria Area High School's Viking Bank Field. So glad you could be with us tonight. Hopefully you're staying warm and dry where you happen to be, whether you're watching on the Voice of Alexandria YouTube channel or joining us through the audio outlets, including the Voice of Alexandria app, where we've got the streaming audio of our KXRA radio signal, and of course on the dial in Central and West Central Minnesota at 1490 AM, 100.3 FM, or 105.7 FM. Second half is underway, and St. Michael Albertville gets the first possession with a 1-0 lead. Now the

0: will have a throw in for the St. Michael Albertville Knights, but now a pass gets intercepted. Abby Helwig has it, sending it over into the direction of Aria Fremming. Now it's going to be further up, and a challenge here. St. Michael Albertville getting it back. Molly Benson sending it over to the left side here for the Knights, but the pass by Rhea Barthel goes behind her teammate and will have a throw-in for the Cardinals. Ball being played up the sideline, and it goes out off of the Cardinals, so St. Michael Albertville awarded the throw-in. Early in the second half, St. Michael Albertville has a three-match win streak since the season-opening loss at Egan. Alexandria has won four consecutive matches since a season-opening home loss to Monticello. Alexandria 1-1 against section rivals this year, losing to Monticello, but winning at Moorhead. This is a section matchup. The game on Thursday night will also be a section contest when the Cardinals host the Brainerd Warriors. Here's a ball, lead pass intended for Ezrin Dahl, just a little bit off to her side, and now taken by Lily Riesgraf in the defensive backfield for St. Michael Albertville. And she's going to play it over to the right, and we've got a pass intercepted here. Cardinals looking to come the other way, but St. Michael Albertville regains possession. Now the ball up the sideline, and I think we're going to have offside being called here on the Knights, as that will stop play here in the 43rd minute of the match. Alexandria will get awarded the free kick here. Now the ball sent ahead. Now we've got a battle for possession, and I think Emma Laurent may have gone down for the Cardinals, and a foul gets whistled on St. Michael Albertville, and we're going to have an opportunity here for Alexandria. This may be Nora Ernest looking to strike here. Sending it toward the net. It's going to be cleared away on a header. Then a shot attempt, and I think it may have gone off the post.
1: Oh, what a great, great shot.
0: Yeah, and I think it may, I don't know if that was Claire Folkstead near the top of the box there, but the Cardinals narrowly miss on their attempt to get the game deadlocked here early in the second half. And I think we're going to have a corner kick, and this will be the second of the night for the Cardinals. It's going to be bent in front, and now it gets knocked down. Battle for possession here, and St. Michael Albertville is going to clear it away up the sideline. So the ball will be sent in by, I think it's going to be a throw-in for the ball gets sent ahead as St. Michael Albertville is going to send it up, and now it's going to roll all the way over, and it's going to go across the sideline.
1: Perfect.
0: It nearly hit the antenna there down on the, but it goes across the sideline, so that's going to be a throw-in for the Knights in the Alexandria end. Now the Knights try to keep it in and are unable to do so. So now Alexandria will be awarded the throw-in. It's going to come up the sideline, and it's going to be headed and then taken here as Leah Gresseth is going to send it up ahead here, trying to play it further up, and St. Michael Albertville will send it back the other way. Throw-in for the Cardinals. It's going to come into the direction of Gresseth here. Now she's battling. Now we'll send a support pass back, and then it comes back, and now it's going to be redirected to Lily Klimek, trying to play it up. Now the Cardinals trying to maintain control, and it is off St. Michael Albertville, so another throw-in. And now the Knights are able to gain possession here, that being Addison Jackson, sending one back into the direction of one of her midfielders, and now it comes over into the corner, crossing attempt, and it's going to be off the foot of a Cardinal player, and this should be a corner kick for

0: St. Michael Albertville. So the Knights, Avery Hennessy tried to play one across, and it ends up resulting in the corner. And I believe it's going to be Molly Benson to take the corner. It's angled toward the net and then cleared away by Alexandria and back out toward the midfield third. The Knights will look to reset here as we're into the 46th minute. Now a ball comes through and a shot and a goal. So St. Michael Albertville, with that one shot there, is going to double the lead here in the 46th minute. I don't know if that was Benson that got out front again or...
1: Well, and that's, you know, oh, it looks like it might have been offsides. All right.
0: Oh, yeah, yeah. I'm sorry. They're going to wave it off. So
1: yep.
0: No goal there. So it's going to remain 1-0 for St. Michael Albertville. So, yeah, I guess that looked too pretty for the Knights. So play will continue on with a one-goal advantage for St. Michael Albertville. Now Alexandria looking to make a surge the other way. Here's the lead ball by Ezrin Dahl trying to connect there with Leah Gresseth. Now it's going to be played wide. Now here's the shot by Helwig, and it's knocked away by Hernandez, and then the shot, just a little bit wide. Oh, there was an opening there out near the top of the penalty box area for the Alexandria Cardinals, but the follow-up shot went just a little bit wide.
1: Alexandria's just done a really good job at taking what STMA gives them and then trying to capitalize on it.
0: Now a long ball comes back the other way for the Knights, and it's going to be cleared out by Alexandria, and we'll have a throw-in coming up for St. Michael Albertville. Again, Molly Benson's goal at the 18th minute is standing up as the lone marker on the night, as St. Michael Albertville leads in Alexandria 1-0. Throw in here for the Knights. Addison Jackson played back out top, and now a good clear by the Alexandria Cardinals. Right now, Ezrin Dahl with the four players for the defensive backfield there. Now Gresseth is going to come get the ball. She's going to send it to her teammate, Clara Folkstead. Now Folkstead trying to make her way a little further up the field. There's a scramble here, and Helwig trying to control, but now St. Michael Albertville will play it wide and spin the ball across the sideline, resulting in an Alexandria throw-in here. Leah Gresseth will play it in for the Alexandria Cardinals. Cardinals looking for the equalizer, down by a 1-0 score. Ezrin Dahl being challenged by a couple of defenders, and I think we're going to have a foul called on the Knights, and this should be a free kick for the Cardinals from about maybe 30, 31 yards off the goal line. A set-piece opportunity, and I think it's going to be Abby Helwig who will approach the ball here.
1: He's got to back him up.
0: Yep, the three St. Michael Albertville defenders making the wall got backed up a couple of more steps. And Helwig will approach the ball. She'll send it through. It's going to be cleared away by the Knights, coming back toward Abby Helwig, and now a scramble here. Ball knocked down by the Cardinals to keep it in the attacking end. And now we're going to have a shot here, and that one's going to be taken by the keeper. I think Lexi Bergs was able to put one on Paula Hernandez, who ends up making her third save of the half, now fourth save of the match. 1-0 for St. Michael Albertville as we're now into minute number 50 of tonight's contest. Now we've got a ball that's going to spin too long, and it's going to go out. And I think we're going to take a 30-second break here. We'll enjoy a message from one of our boosters of Cardinal sports coverage, Glenwood State Bank scoreboard in half two. It is St. Michael Albertville 1, Alexandria no score.
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0: to the action at Alexandria Area High School's Viking Bank Field. It is still 1-0 for St. Michael Albertville. Jeff James, Dave McClurg bringing you the broadcast. We've got Jay and JP as our videographers on duty, and Jackson is back at the KXRA studio. Cardinals try to work the short passing game. Ball comes back out. Now looking to take it. Here is Claire Folkstead for Alexandria. Now off to Lexi Bergs, and she tried to connect with one of her attackers, and the ball got cleared away. Abby Helwig will track it down for Alexandria, and then it's going to be played out off of St. Michael Albertville. The Cardinals with the throw-in here. Lily Clement gets it in. Now it's played toward the middle of the field, and Folkstead knocked it down, trying to connect with Ezrin Dahl. Dahl bottled up, and St. Michael Albertville is going to play it back the other way. Now the ball gets behind an Alexandria defender, and a race the other way, and the ball's going to come right to the keeper as Eden Sorley is going to cover it up before St. Michael Albertville can get off a shot. Now the Cardinals try to play the short passes. Bergs is going to attempt to send it up the left side here, and now it comes back to the middle of the field, where it's going to be played ahead by Claire Folkstead. Now battle for possession, and St. Michael Albertville will chip the ball the other way. Now it's going to be sent wide and played out, and we'll have a throw-in coming up here for the St. Michael Albertville Knights. The Knights at 3-1 on the year. Alexandria presently at 4-1. Here's a ball that comes deep, and the Cardinals looking to play it out, and I think St. Michael Albertville was trying to get a player to do a crossing attempt, and I believe it went off of the Knights player off the end line, so a goal kick will be the result here for Alexandria. Earlier tonight in the varsity boys soccer match, Alexandria battled back from two goals down late to earn a 3-3 draw against St. Michael Albertville. The Cardinals now undefeated in their last three after starting 0-3 in boys soccer. Now we've got a ball played ahead here, and the Cardinals will sweep it across the sideline, and we'll have a throw-in coming up. Pat Prindle, the head coach of the St. Michael Albertville Knights, will bring Jordan Chaplesky back in, and I think Stella Fry maybe getting some time here. Throw in here for the Knights, Addison Jackson. And now the ball is going to be chipped away, and it's going to be played up the side, but intercepted here by Addison Jackson, but then played out by the Cards. I think Esther Bernard's able to clear it out. Now we've got a ball at the edge of the box, and it's going to be redirected by Alexandria. Sent ahead here by Leah Gresseth up toward Lexi Bergs, but now back into the St. Michael Albertville defensive backfield, where Kenna Gaken will try to play it further ahead. Now a ball taken here and poked out by St. Michael Albertville. Alexandria will look to play it in. Well, I can tell that Esther Bernards has fluorescent green shoes.
1: There you go.
0: I'm getting
1: learning
0: a little bit better in terms of the identification.
1: You're learning.
0: So now a throw in here for Chaplesky, trying to connect with one of her teammates, but it's going to be played out. And we'll have another throw in at the edge of the attacking third for St. Michael Albertville. The Knights in front 1-0 as we're in the second half. Addison Jackson will play it in. And now it's going to be crossed, and here's Chaplesky trying to gain possession, but Alexandria sends it the other way. Claire Folkstead tried a lead pass up to the left side, and it's going to be taken here. And now Emma Laurent trying to track it down for the Alexandria Cardinals. Ooh. And then we've got a tumble along the far sideline, and I think just incidental feet getting entangled there. No malicious intent either way. And we'll have a throw-in for St. Michael.
1: I think they're going to give it a kick.
0: It's a free kick. So the foul on Alexandria. But again, not a malicious play. A free kick comes toward the goal, and it's going to bounce wide of the goal. And we'll have a goal kick coming up for the Alexandria Cardinals. Our next play-by-play broadcast will be girls volleyball on Thursday. We will be at the Alexandria Area High School Gymnasium at Poland Court for the Cardinals-CLC match against Bemidji. 7 o'clock start. We'll be on the air with the Jotner Motors pre-match coverage around 6:30 Monday night. Tim Zupfer will be joining me for the commentary. Now the Cardinals looking to work the ball into the midfield third, and St. Michael Albertville looking to redirect it the other way. And the ball gets played out across the far side, and the Knights will have a throw-in. St. Michael Albertville advanced to state as Class 3A Section 8 champions last year. The Knights defeated their Central Lakes Conference rivals from Buffalo, the Lake Conference rivals from Buffalo to get on to state. Now a ball in deep. St. Michael Albertville looking for the cross, but the crossing attempt spins across the end line, and we'll have a goal kick here for St. Michael Albertville. We're into minute number 57 of the match, so less than a half an hour remains in this girls' soccer varsity contest. It is 1-0 for St. Michael Albertville, and now some room for Claire Folkstead to move. She sends one ahead. Ezrin Dahl trying to get behind the goalie. She does, but now it's cleared away. Oh, St. Michael Albertville was able to recover after Paula Hernandez got far off the line there to try to make the save.
1: Yeah, very good individual effort there by Dahl. She just willed that through about three Knights players.
0: Now a crossing attempt, and that got broken up. St. Michael Albertville will play it further out. Lexi Berg's trying to connect with Gresseth. Now it comes back, and now Helwig will strike the ball, and she's going to send that across the end line. So goal kick will be coming here for St. Michael Albertville. The Knights are going to make some substitutions here, as you'll have Ava Schultz re-entering. Addison Whaley will be coming back in, and I think Rhea Barthel will re-enter for St. Michael Albertville. Goal kick here up to the midfield area, and now it takes a bounce, and a forward gets behind the defense, and here's an opportunity, but the ball is going to go right to the goalkeeper. I think it was Addison Whaley that was able to leak behind the defense there, but she could not really get a solid strike on the goaltender or goalkeeper, Eden Sorley. So we'll have play continuing on. Still a 1-0 lead for the St. Michael Albertville Knights in this girls' soccer match. Free kick here as Nora Ernest is going to send it ahead. Now St. Michael Albertville will redirect with a long ball, and this one's going to spin up the sideline and out, and that's going to lead us to another break. Second half in varsity girls soccer, Glenwood State Bank scoreboard. It's St. Michael Albertville 1, Alexandria nothing.
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0: We return to the action at Viking Bank Field at Alexandria Area High School. Emma Schmidt now in as a substitution for Emma Laurent. And St. Michael Albertville is going to be awarded a free kick here after an Alexandria foul. This free kick taken about 50 yards away from the end line, and it's going to spin wide of the goal after being taken by Kenna Gaken. So goal kick coming here for the Alexandria Cardinals. Now Grace Ernest is going to be coming in, I believe, for Nora Ernest. So play will continue on. Alexandria trying to work the ball out of its own end. Jada McAdoo, I believe, is the one to take the goal kick here
3: And it's going to be a... over to the left part.
1: That wind is switched. I wonder if that's a little bit of a... That wind is kind of just straight out of the south now.
3: Yeah, that could be. That. Yep, so in essence, then the Alexandria Cardinals would then be attacking into the wind, which, you know, it seemed like when we got here to start the doubleheader, it was more of a crosswind, almost an east or southeast wind. Now here's a chance, and a shot went off the goalpost, and now it's going to be played over to the near side. So St. Michael Albertville was sneaking in to try to get that two-goal lead here. And now a ball comes in, and I believe it's going to be off of the Knights, and we'll have a goal kick coming here for the Alexandria Cardinals. Alexandria has won four consecutive matches after a season-opening defeat at home to Monticello. St. Michael Albertville has won three consecutive matches since falling 1-0 to Egan. The Knights are 2-0 in the conference right now, including victories over Buffalo and over Maple Grove. Now here is Clara Folkstead sending it up into the possession of one of her teammates, Lexi Bergs, and then it's going to be played the other way here for the Knights. Back to goalkeeper Eden Sorley. Sorley will retrieve it, and she's going to punt it high in the air, but again, the wind knocks it down a little bit, and it's going to bounce out on the near side. Throw-in coming up for St. Michael Albertville. Now it's going to be played deep, and I think Alexandria is going to let it roll across the end line, resulting in the goal kick here. Earlier tonight in the boys' soccer match, Alexandria and St. Michael Albertville played 80 minutes to a 3-3 draw. The Cardinals never led in the contest, but battled back, scoring twice in the final 5 minutes to get the 3-3 tie. Now a ball played by Alexandria up the left side now comes to the middle of the field, and St. Michael Albertville is going to intercept a pass, play it to one of their people out front. Now a shot, and this is going to go just a little bit wide. Well, J.J., it seems like the visiting Knights are definitely not content on sitting on a one-goal lead. They're looking to continue attacking.
1: Not at all, and Alexandria is making it difficult. I mean, they're getting some opportunities, but they're not getting, like, the grade-A chances, I guess, that you would consider teams like this to get.
3: Now the Cardinals trying to play it out of their own end, and it's going to be cleared out, and Alexandria will have the throw-in here. It's going to be sent in into the direction of Abby Helwig, and now up. Berg's trying to maintain possession, but St. Michael Albertville comes away with it. Jordan Chaplesky has it, and she'll look to play it wide, and that will go into the corner and out. I think we're going to take a 30-second break here as we get deeper into the second half. Glenwood State Bank scoreboard in varsity girls soccer. St. Michael Albertville leads the Alexandria Cardinals 1-0.
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3: We welcome you back to Alexandria Area High School's Viking Bank Field, where it's still a 1-0 lead for St. Michael Albertville. The Knights working the ball back into the Alexandria end, but here comes the keeper, Eden Sorley, out to retrieve the ball before the Knights can get off a shot. Unofficially, shots at the goal for the match, 13 for St. Michael Albertville, 6 for Alexandria. 4 shots on goal for the Cardinals, 6 for St. Michael Albertville, including one that hit a post. It is a 1-0 lead for St. Michael Albertville. And now we've got a ball that kind of bounced over the possession of Jada McAdoo, and It will be a play to the left side, and the Cardinals will look to send it up. And now the ball retrieved by St. Michael Albertville, as they've got one of their midfielders being sent wide here. And it's going to be out, and I think the Knights will have the opportunity to throw it in here. Both teams are going to make some substitutions. Alexandria will bring Lily Klimek back in. St. Michael Albertville is going to bring Molly Benson back in, and two of her teammates come back in as well. We're into the 66th minute of the match. Under 15 to go, and Alexandria still searching for that tying score. It is 1-0 for St. Michael Albertville. Now a crossing attempt, and it bounces over on the near side, redirected, and now it's going to be taken here by Gresseth. Leah Gresseth up the right side, handling for Alexandria. She's got some room to dribble. Now looks to play it ahead, and the ball got knocked out by St. Michael Albertville's Addison Jackson, resulting in an Alexandria throw-in. Ball coming up, again redirected, but kept in here, and it's going to be played by the Cardinals over to the opposite way, and now St. Michael Albertville is going to go long here and send it back. And now we've got a ball that's going to be sent out of play, and
1: there'll be a corner kick here for St. Michael Albertville. It was a great save. I thought it was a really good save. Sorley's not the tallest keeper, but she got up there and was able to push that over the crossbar.
3: So we'll have a corner kick here, and it's going to be played in front, cleared away. I think Lexi Bergs may have been able to send it out, and now it's going to be played over toward the St. Michael Albertville bench area, and a throw in for the Knights. 1-0 St. Michael Albertville in front. Molly Benson with the lone goal of the contest in the 18th minute. Now she was able to briefly get a touch, but it's going to be played back out. And now Abby Helwig trying to gain control. Now it's going to come into the direction of Emma Schmidt. Now played further up. And now sent back the other way by the Knights. A little bit of room to dribble here, but Alexandria clogging things up. Now we do have a shot, and this will be a save for the keeper, Eden Sorley. So Sorley will punt the ball away, playing it up toward the midfield areas. We're now into minute number 69. Under 12 to go in the match. 1-0 for St. Michael Albertville. The Knights seeking a fourth consecutive victory. Alexandria seeking a fifth consecutive victory. Ball gets played out. That's going to allow a substitution as Aspen Hansen will come in now for the Cardinals. Abby Helwig will check out. Aspen Hansen replacing Helwig. So a throw in here for the play to resume, and St. Michael Albertville looking to handle here. Ball working through the defensive backfield and now up to the midfield area. We're trying to track it down as Olivia Osley sending one a little bit wide, and now Alexandria looking to track it down, and it's going to be played out of bounds by the Cardinals. Throw in here for St. Michael Albertville. And it will be Addison Jackson with the throw in here. Now players kind of working along the sideline here, and the Cardinals will clear it across the sideline again. Another throw-in coming up for St. Michael Albertville. Cardinals down by a goal, seeking the equalizer, and they still have some time. Here's Claire Folkstead looking to transition, but it's going to be kept in the attacking area. Now Folkstead getting it back here for the Cardinals. She's going to send it into the direction of Ezrin Dahl. Now Dahl will look to get moving. Lead pass up the right side. Leah Gresseth has it. Gresseth up the wing. Looks to take a shot, but she's kept wide. And pretty good defense there by St. Michael Albertville on the recovery. Now it's going to be played along the sideline, but now kept in by Alexandria. Then it comes to Folkstead.
0: Folkstead handling on the dribble here, trying to play it toward Dahl. Dahl with a little spin move, tried a crossing attempt, and St. Michael Albertville sent it across the end line, so that should be a corner kick for Alexandria here. And I think that's going to be just the third corner of the night for the Alexandria Cardinals.
1: Alexandria has done such a good job at putting pressure on that back line. You're starting to see little cracks. I'm hoping that Alexandria can get one passed and through here.
0: Ezrin Dahl will send it toward the net. Oh. Header goes a little bit too high. So the play was there. Unfortunately, the execution not to where the Cardinals wanted it to be. But that was a good scoring chance there for Alexandria. But St. Michael Albertville continues to hold the lead. Now into the 71st minute of the match. Actually, minute number 72 as we go under 9 remaining. Long run out here by St. Michael Albertville, and they're going to try to play the ball up, and I think Molly Benson may have deflected the ball off a Cardinal player. I think Alexandria was thinking it was going to get possession. Now it will, as the throw-in ends up being bounced across the end line, and that's going to result in a goal kick here for the Alexandria Cardinals. Eden Sorley is going to play it over toward the left side. And now the Knights are going to keep it in the attacking end. St. Michael Albertville trying a cross. It does come in front, fortunately for Alexandria, behind a Knights player. So that allows the ball to come out toward Leah Gresseth. Gresseth is going to send it into the middle of the field for Aspen Hansen. Now a challenge for the ball, and the Knights get it back as Jordan Chaplesky will send it back to one of her teammates. 1-0 for St. Michael Albertville, now into minute number 73. Now a deep ball and a shot and a save made by Eden Sorley, the keeper for the Alexandria Cardinals. Now the ball played up, and Gresseth got bumped in the back, and they allow play to continue on, so must have been incidental contact there. Now here is Addison Jackson trying to work her way up the left side, and the ball gets played out, and St. Michael Albertville will throw it in. Now getting to it is Molly Benson. She's got the lone goal of the night. Tries a crossing attempt. Cardinals looking to clear, and they do send it back to the midfield third. Now Alexandria gaining control, but the pass just a little bit wide. We're going to take our final break during play-by-play here. Late second half in varsity girls soccer on the Glenwood State Bank scoreboard. St. Michael Albertville leads at Alexandria 1-0.
5: Dr. Pepper and Dr. Thunder, both are the same, but not. Remember going to your grandparents and they always had the knockoff brand? Still good, but just not the same. That got me thinking, there are multiple title companies, but what sets Integrity apart from them? A local realtor said, Integrity goes above and beyond to make sure the deal is done right and on time. They are thorough and don't miss critical details. It takes away a lot of stress knowing I'm working with a competent title company. So don't listen to me, listen to the professionals and choose Integrity Title, where we open at 8 and close all day.
0: Closing minutes of tonight's varsity girls soccer competition. Alexandria is about to get a throw-in along the far sideline as Luis Moreno, the head coach of the Alexandria Cardinals, will bring Emma Laurent back onto the field. Emma Schmidt will check out. The Cardinals will possess the ball, throw-in on their side of the field. Alexandria has been working hard to try to find the equalizing goal, but it has not occurred tonight. St. Michael Albertville with a one-goal advantage, and now the ball at the top of the penalty box area, and a great save there for the keeper, Eden Sorley. She did deflect it over the frame of the net and out of play, so this is going to result in a corner kick for St. Michael Albertville. But, J.J., I'm thinking of maybe, Eden Sorley's had a couple of really good saves this half. How about making that last one our Culver's play of the match?
1: That sounds good to me.
0: So
1: she's got some hops. I don't know how high she can jump, but she can definitely outjump me.
0: Yeah, and she made a quality save there, and on the ensuing corner kick, it's going to be played over to the far side.
3: And we're now into the 76th minute of the match. Ball comes toward the middle of the field, and the Cardinals, again, still down 1-0. And now St. Michael Albertville is going to have a long ball coming the other way where Eden Sorley is going to scoop it up. And she'll look to punt it away. Not desperation time at this point for Alexandria, but we do start to get to the waning moments of the match. And now a long ball, and there goes Molly Benson down to the goal line, and she cannot keep it in play. The Cardinals will be awarded a goal kick here. So now Aria Fremming will re-enter for the Alexandria Cardinals. So the Cardinals trailing by a score of 1-0, looking to work the ball up ahead, but it's going to be played out, and I think the throw-in will be awarded to St. Michael Albertville. The Knights hoping to snap Alexandria's four-match win streak. The Cardinals 4-1 coming in. St. Michael Albertville, with a victory, would extend its match win streak to four straight. Now we've got a ball that comes to the left side. Now the Cardinals looking to win a battle here, and it's going to be played out. Throw in for St. Michael Albertville. We're into minute number 77, just over 3 minutes remaining in the contest here at Viking Bank Field. Now here comes Leah Gresseth with some room to dribble, but again, St. Michael Albertville with the defense, and then we've got a foul on Alexandria, so the Knights are going to be awarded a free kick here.
1: Not sure I agree with that one, but it's a tough job. We'll let them do it.
3: So the free kick is actually going to come back in the midfield area, about 75 yards or so away from the Alexandria goal. And I think it's going to be Kenna Gaken who will take the free kick, and now she's going to back it up a little bit more. And blast one up ahead, and it gets knocked down. Alexandria looking to transition with a little bit of numbers here. Lead pass ahead to the right side. Gresseth trying to touch pass toward Laurent. That got broken up by St. Michael Albertville. Now we've got a battle. Here's Berg sending it over to Laurent. Laurent has it. She'll send one right side over to Leah Gresseth. Gresseth trying to come across toward her teammate, Folkstead. Then it comes back. Now Laurent will go to the side, looking to battle here, sending one toward the net, but St. Michael Albertville will clear it back out. Now we're down to less than 2 minutes to play. Now Claire Folkstead, middle of the field, goes down. Play is going to continue on, though. Emma Laurent will get to the ball. Let's see if she strikes. She does, but it's going to be deflected by St. Michael Albertville. Out of bounds on the near side. It'll be a throw-in for Alexandria. Teams will make some substitutions. Adeline Bernards will come back in for Alexandria. St. Michael Albertville makes a couple of player substitutions as well. We're about to move into the 80th and final minute of the match. Alexandria down by a goal, and now we've got a stoppage here. And now another throw-in coming up. And it will be played in here by the Cardinals, and now I think we're going to have a foul on St. Michael Albertville.
1: Now you move them up. Yep, move everybody up. Maybe keep one person back. Get everybody up on that line.
3: Yep, and the Cardinals will try the free kick. It's bent in front, cleared away by St. Michael Albertville. Played over to the far side, and it's going to go out. It's going to be a throw-in for Alexandria. So time starting to wind down on the Alexandria Cardinals. Their four-game match win streak is in peril now. Throw in up the left side, and St. Michael Albertville would just be very happy to clear the ball up the field and use the sidelines if need be. Here is Claire Folkstead trying to redirect the ball. Down to the closing seconds. Emma Laurent trying to move up the field, and the Knights are going to clear it out
0: Probably time for one more throw-in, and that won't happen as St. Michael Albertville will hold on for the victory in Alexandria. The defending Section 8 AAA champions come to Viking Bank Field and will go home with a shutout win. 1-0 the final score. St. Michael Albertville getting the victory to go to 4-1 on the year. Alexandria's four-match win streak comes to an end. The Cardinals are now at 4-2. So great effort by the Alexandria girls soccer team, but they come up one goal short as St. Michael Albertville gets the victory. That's going to do it for our play-by-play. We will have an abbreviated Juttner Motors post-match report coming up. We're going to talk a little bit about the girls' matchup. We'll also share some reflections on the boys' contest from earlier tonight. We will do all of that here at Viking Bank Field after we take a timeout. We're about 3 to 3.5 minutes away from getting rolling with our Juttner Motors post-match coverage after these words.
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0: 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The Alexandria girls soccer team falls by a goal to the defending Section 8 AAA champion St. Michael Albertville Knights. Molly Benson scores the lone goal of the match in the 18th minute. That stands up as the game winner as the Knights take home the victory by a final score of 1-0. Hello once again, along with Jeff James and our videographers Jay and JP, I am DMAC Dave McClurg. And, you know, JJ, I think an excellent test for Alexandria. It's so encouraging that we've got St. Michael Albertville on the schedule. If we are in the same section in the 2 years ahead when the realignment comes later on in the spring season, you know, I just think it's so good when you have the opportunity. And, you know, St. Michael Albertville, you know, their record may not be studly once they get to the postseason because they do play in the Lake Conference, but they've already got a couple of wins against some of their conference rivals as is, including a win, you know, against one of their section rivals too. But how do you reflect on this girls soccer matchup with Alexandria coming up one goal short?
1: Well, yeah, bittersweet. Comes to mind. I mean, we played well. It would be one thing if we were, you know, 1-0 and we never got across midfield, you know, and we just played stellar defense. But I feel like we played really, really good defense. I think that our midfield work was really good, exceptional maybe. I think the part that we, you know, when you take this as experience for maybe a next time when we play St. Michael Albertville, if it happens in section playoffs, but you have to do something to break that back line. You know, I think that was the only thing that I saw, and it wasn't like we weren't trying. It wasn't like the girls didn't have opportunities. We had a lot of opportunities. But, you know, when you're playing really good teams, it's important to finish. And we, you know, we had the header at the end off the corner kick. We had several opportunities where we could have possibly finished, but that's the difference. You know, DMAC, that's the difference when you play these really good teams that have been playing in the big school, you know, division for a long time.
0: Yeah, and, you know, it would be intriguing. We don't know if Alexandria will match up against St. Michael Albertville when the section tournament comes around. Obviously, both teams have the opportunity to build their resumes, but this is a good win for the Knights coming into Alexandria, getting the one-goal victory. Again, the lone goal scored by Molly Benson in the 18th minute, and that would stand up. Unofficial numbers on the night, shots at the goal. St. Michael Albertville finishing with 18, Alexandria with 6. Shots on goal requiring saves by the goaltender or a shot that may have gone off a goal post or a score. Shots on goal, 10 for St. Michael Albertville and 4 for Alexandria. So keeper for the St. Michael Albertville Knights, Paula Hernandez, gets the shutout with the 4 saves. And Eden Sorley ends up making 7 saves all on her own. The post ended up, or actually 8 saves all on her own. The post ended up being a 9th save, and then the one goal allowed in tonight's contest. Corner kicks on the night. Alexandria had 3. St. Michael Albertville with 5. Couple of notables. We will not be doing any post-match interviews because we had the game stacked back-to-back here, but we do want to recognize our quality Toyota Cardinal player of tonight's match. And I think it's one of those people that really ended up getting a lot of touches, and she does not come off the field very much. Sophomore Claire Folkstead for Alexandria. Again, she's in that point of the field where as Alexandria is trying to move out of its defensive third into the midfield area and work on the attack, it seems like Claire Folkstead has the ball on her foot quite a bit.
1: Yeah, and she's very good at transitioning. We talked about it a little bit off air. She is one of those players that they almost know what they're doing with it before they get it. You know, and that's not something that you can easily teach. So she really plays in space really well, and she I felt she just did really, really good, along with a lot of her midfield partners and defensive partners, for that matter. But, yeah, she really stood out.
0: Very good. So Claire Folkstead being honored as our Quality Toyota Player of the Game. And one of the key saves in the second half for Eden Sorley, I think the second really quality save, it did result in a corner kick, but Eden was able to get off the ground, pop that ball in the air over the frame of the goal to keep it a 1-0 game. And that save, I believe it was in the 75th minute as St. Michael Albertville was looking to expand the lead. We're going to make that save by Eden Sorley, our Culver's Play of the Game. And that is brought to you by Culver's Restaurant in Alexandria. Eden's going to win a nice little meal prize from our friends at Culver's Restaurant in Alexandria. Culver's, welcome to Delicious. Again, the final in varsity girls soccer. St. Michael Albertville prevails over the host Cardinals 1-0 in Alexandria. 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JJ and I talk a little bit about the boys' soccer matchup earlier this evening and wrap things up after this timeout.
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0: We return one final time to Viking Bank Field at Alexandria Area High School, where a soccer doubleheader has been completed. Unfortunately, no postgame fireworks tonight because of the rain. Alexandria's girls soccer team has its four-match win streak snapped as St. Michael Albertville prevails 1-0. The boys matchup, 3-3, ends up being the final score earlier tonight. Alexandria able to whittle away at a two-goal deficit with under 5 minutes to go. A pair of set pieces proved to be pivotal for Alexandria. Rogan Anderson was able to find the back of the net twice, including once on a free kick from close to 50 yards out in the 76th minute. And then in the 78th minute, after a St. Michael Albertville foul, Patrick Klecker was able to score on a free kick from about 23 yards out to move Alexandria into the tie. So twice in that boys' soccer game, Alexandria battled back from a deficit to get the game level. Neither team would score after the Klecker goal in the 78th minute, so it ends up a 3-3 tie. Your thoughts on the boys' matchup, Jeff, that Alexandria and the Knights played earlier?
1: Yeah, gutsy performance. That's they, like we said earlier, kind of, if you were listening or watching, they could have just folded the tent when they went down 3-1, but they didn't. They fought back. Probably wasn't their, you know, I think they would say it wasn't their best game, but they I felt it was a real, real success from the character standpoint. So good job to the boys tonight.
0: Yep, and so Alexandria, after starting off 0-3, has now gotten two wins and a tie since that 0-3 start. So 2-3-1 is the record for Phil Pham's team. His Cardinals will be back here tomorrow night to face Fergus Falls at 7 o'clock. The Alexandria girls soccer team will head to Fergus Falls for a 7 p.m. game tomorrow. JJ, we're going to wrap it up there, but always great to work with you. I know you and I and our video crew will team up again once we get into October. I'll give you a call later in the week. I'm trying to get things firm on the homecoming parade unit. I will have some space for you if it would work in your schedule.
1: I would be able to do that one.
0: Okay, so, excellent.
1: Yeah.
0: But, thanks a lot as always, and we'll talk to you again soon.
1: Great to see you, D-Mac. Thanks.
0: Yep. There is Jeff James, my broadcast partner for Alexandria Cardinals soccer coverage in the fall, hockey coverage during the winter of 2026-27. Thanks to all of the boosters that helped to make our broadcast possible. We extend a special thank you to Juttner Motors for being the presenting sponsor of our post-game report. Our next broadcast will be on Thursday. Alexandria girls volleyball as the Cardinals host the Bemidji Lumberjacks. It's a 7 p.m. start. We will take air with our Juttner Motors pre-match show at approximately 6:30. We're going to have JP and Tim Zupfer as the crew that will help to make the coverage possible, along with yours truly, Dave McClurg. Now for our studio engineer, Jackson, and for our videographers, JP and Jay, and my broadcast partner, Jeff James. This is DMAC Dave McClurg. Again, Alexandria and St. Michael Albertville battle to a 3-3 tie in boys soccer. The ladies' matchup goes to the visiting Knights. St. Michael Albertville 1, Alexandria nothing. So long from Viking Bank Field at Alexandria Area High School.
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0: day. It was September 11th, and you blink your eyes, it's 25 years later. We wanted to bring a number of people on the show who have recollections, who were there, who lived it firsthand, so we could remember the stories so we never forget. One of the men that was there was Peter Mayer, White House correspondent for CBS News, and he's out with a new book. The new book is called Chasing the Story, A Reporter's Journey to the White House. Peter Mayer, welcome to America at Night. Thanks for joining us.
1: Great to be with you. I've always wanted to talk to you, McGraw, so I really welcome this opportunity.
0: Well, the voice is legendary. You're a legend, and so it's always nice to spend some time and talk to somebody who was there. First of all, the book just came out, and we were looking for people to talk about 9/11. And in this book, Chasing the Story, you write quite a bit about your experience on 9/11. We'll get into your career and how you got there, but 25 years later, you recount some of those stories, and it's a harrowing minute-by-minute detailed account of what happened. Take me back to that day. What happened in the White House that day?
1: Well, it was at the White House when the planes hit. I was working in our CBS News booth with the late Bill Plant, a tremendous friend of mine and great correspondent in his own right. And like so many others that day 25 years ago today, McGraw, we couldn't believe what we saw when the first plane hit. We just couldn't understand how this could happen on such a clear day.

0: I love this place. I've been surfing here since I was a kid. Now, seeing my grandson out on the water, it means everything to me. Watching him and taking in the blue waves, the sea breeze, the blurry horizon.
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10: With SRN News, I'm John Scott. A crucial Saudi oil pipeline that was struck in an attack will be mostly out of service for weeks as the damage is repaired. The East-West pipeline, which runs across the kingdom, is key to Saudi Arabia's strategy of shifting its oil exports to the Red Sea to avoid the Persian Gulf's Strait of Hormuz. Yemen's Houthi rebels have seized the strategic islands of Greater and Lesser Hanish in the southern Red Sea. This move strengthens their control over a key maritime shipping route. Houthi officials announced the takeover Monday. Republican Senator Mitch McConnell of Kentucky returning to the Senate after a long absence. The 84-year-old senator has not been to the U.S. Capitol since June 14th. Monday Night Football, Kansas City leads Denver 24-10. They're in the third quarter. This is SRN News.
11: This is weatherology. I'm meteorologist Laura Lockwood with the Alexandria Lakes Area Forecast. Partly cloudy tonight with a low of 51. Winds out of the southwest, 10 to 15 miles per hour. Highs level off around 66 tomorrow, mainly sunny. Clear skies tomorrow night, lows around 44. High of 68 Wednesday with a chance of rain showers. 75, a mix of clouds and sun Thursday. For KXRA, I'm meteorologist Laura Lockwood. Currently, it's 61 degrees.
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16: Lots of talk about vaccines these days and lots of talk about the polio vaccine. There is a brand new book that came out this summer that takes a deep dive into the polio vaccine in a way in which really explains a lot of things. The book is called Albert Sabin, The Life of a Polio Vaccine Pioneer, and it's written by Karen Torghele. Karen, welcome to America at Night. Thanks for joining us.
17: Well, thanks for having me.
16: We should say that you worked as an epidemiologist, and you worked for the Centers for Disease Control, and so this is in your world, and so you had a chance to write the book. But let's get started first here with, I thought Jonas Salk was the guy who was the vaccine pioneer, and he was the one who came up with the polio vaccine. Who was

0: We are Red Eye Radio. I'm Gary McNamara. Eric has the morning off. Just one thing. I'm not going to get into details of it, but if you want to know of the worst job ever, before we had technology, it was the night soil men. So you can look that up. Night soil men. I'll just give you an idea without getting too disgusting in any kind of way. Before there was modern plumbing, especially in the cities where people lived very close together and there were no bathrooms. Let's just say they went whatever they could and they left all the remains in cesspools in the backyard or wherever. They had a container of it. And the night soil men would come around at night. So nobody would have to see it. And they would jump down in it and shovel it all out into open wagons. And that's all I'm going to say about that. Have I gone into... Is that enough detail? All right, yes. I may want to have a snack later on and I want to be able to finish my coffee here. But man, we live in great times.
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2: With SRN News, I'm John Scott, a lawyer for former CIA Director John Brennan. Says Brennan has been subpoenaed to testify next month before a Florida grand jury as part of a Justice Department investigation into whether former law enforcement and intelligence officials conspired against President Trump. Ken Weinstein, an attorney for Brennan, disclosed that prosecutors presented him with a subpoena for Brennan to appear on October 15th before a grand jury in Fort Pierce, Florida. Republican Senator Mitch McConnell of Kentucky returning to the Senate after a long absence. The 84-year-old senator has not been to the Capitol since June 14th when he was hospitalized for a fall in his home. National Hispanic Heritage Month being celebrated across the U.S., highlighting Latino diversity. It runs through September 15th through October 15th. This is SRN News.
3: This is weatherology. I'm meteorologist Laura Lockwood with the Alexandria Lakes area forecast. Lows around 51 overnight under mainly clear skies. Winds out of the southwest, 10 to 15 miles per hour. Bright sunshine expected Tuesday. Highs level off around 69. Lows around 47 Tuesday night. Highs around 68 Wednesday with a chance for showers. 75, a blend of clouds and sun Thursday. For KXRA, I'm meteorologist Laura Lockwood. Currently 61.
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1: An outbreak earlier this summer on Manhattan's Upper East Side killed 11 people. Amazon suspends its partnership with 21 Air after one of the cargo carrier's planes careened off a Miami runway last week and killed 5 people. The North Carolina carrier had flown packages for Amazon since 2024. 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
3: It felt comfortable, and through all the stuff she was talking about and answering my questions, I got to the point where I actually felt like I trusted what she was going to do for me and what she was saying to me, so that's why I stuck with her. I would go back to her because I know what to expect. She'll say a thing, they'll follow through with it, they'll keep their word, I'll just trust them. And so there's no reason at all that I would go to another realtor.
4: This is weatherology. I'm meteorologist Alora Lockwood with the Alexandria Lakes Area Forecast. Lows around 51 overnight under mainly clear skies. Winds out of the southwest, 10 to 15 miles per hour. Bright sunshine expected Tuesday. Highs level off around 69. Lows around 47 Tuesday night. Highs around 68 Wednesday, with a chance for showers. 75, a blend of clouds and sun Thursday. For KXRA, I'm meteorologist Alora Lockwood. Currently 61.
5: Now, it's Red Eye Radio. Gary McNamara and Eric Harley talk about everything from politics to social issues and news of the day. Whether you're up late or you're just starting your day, welcome to the show from the Relief Factor Studios. 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
6: All across America, we are Red Eye Radio. He is Eric Harley and I'm Gary McNamara. Eric has the morning off. I'm here with you. Pretty obvious, huh? Probably pretty redundant just saying that to begin with. You ready for this one? Getting into the mind of a socialist. This is beautiful. This is audio from an interview done by Florida Democratic Senate nominee Angie Dixon, an avowed socialist, who owns 2 homes and made at least $270,000 last year. And she is, well, she's upset of the injustice of having to pay taxes on her money. Here it is. Okay, listen to this.
7: Why are we subsidizing the lifestyles of these billionaires? They can afford to pay their fair share. There were 88 companies last year, corporations that made $105 billion. They paid zero in federal taxes. Zero.
8: What?
7: Meanwhile, your girl over here is on a payment. I'm on a payment plan, Melissa, to pay the IRS $12,000 back.
8: The math is not mathing, and I'm not really good at math.
7: And listen, I ain't made $105 billion, but you making me pay $12,000 to the feds? Like, really? That's what we're doing? And they already took some of the taxes away. Anyway, I paid over $10,000. It's crazy.
8: Yeah.
7: But that is why I'm saying, like, the politicians in Washington, they are only looking out for these corporations. Why are we subsidizing?
6: So there you go. All right. So here's the article. This is beautiful. Florida Democratic Senate nominee Angie Dixon, a Democratic socialist who owns 2 homes and made at least $270,000 from her jobs and investments last year, in addition to her husband's unpublished income, is lamenting the injustice of having to pay taxes. Nixon's income, which he detailed in financial disclosures, includes rent from one of her properties, her income as a state representative, her earnings from a Maine consulting firm, and her salary as a director of a nonprofit that works to mobilize black voters. Her income is likely even higher than reported because she is not required to publicly disclose

0: We're Red Eye Radio. He is Eric Cronin. I'm Gary McNamara. Eric has the morning off. But I thought that story was a perfect example of the mindset of a democratic socialist. I'm a victim. I make way more. I make five times what the average American makes, but I'm not going to pay my taxes. It's unfair. I have to pay my taxes, and I'm not going to pay my student loan either. Education should be free. I'm a victim of our oppressive society, and I make $270,000 a year plus if you talk about her household. Yep.
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2: With SRN News, I'm John Scott. The Supreme Court has rejected President Trump's bid to restrict mail ballots ahead of the midterms. That decision allows states to continue sending ballots under existing processes. The Trump administration wanted restrictions in place before the November midterm elections. Power giants NextEra Energy and Dominion Energy rolling out plans to sweeten their proposed merger in Virginia, Dominion's home base. The company's pledging new jobs for Virginia and new business tower in downtown Richmond. They're also doubling a previously announced credit for residential customers' bills. Alex Saab, ally of ousted Venezuelan President Nicolas Maduro, expected to plead guilty in a federal case. He is accused of bribing officials to win contracts to import food during widespread hardship in Venezuela. This is SRN News.
3: This is weatherology. I'm meteorologist Laura Lockwood with the Alexandria Lakes area forecast. Lows around 51 overnight under mainly clear skies. Winds out of the southwest, 10 to 15 miles per hour. Bright sunshine expected Tuesday. Highs level off around 69. Lows around 47 Tuesday night. Highs around 68 Wednesday, with a chance for showers. 75, a blend of clouds and sun Thursday. For KXRA, I'm meteorologist Laura Lockwood. Currently 60.
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0: He is Eric Carly, and I'm Gary McNamara. Eric has the morning off today. Hopefully we will see him back here tomorrow. So, yeah, I just thought that was just really interesting because it seemed to blow up here. And it's because the two CEOs were talking about the fact of, yes, we're willing to be, you know, regulated by governments. Even one of them said, we'd be willing to be taken over by the right governments out there. Oh, for God's sake, stop it. Jeez. Like I said, explain it to me. I've been, as of first week of October, 37 years doing this, since 89. Really at the beginning of the modern phase of talk radio in this country that, you know, Rush started in 88. I didn't want to do this. I got forced to do it. As I've told you the story before. Thank you, sir. Sue up in heaven. Thank you, Sue. She's the one that forced me to do it. But I've seen the hype. I've seen the drama. I've seen the drama kings and queens over the last 37 years on every issue. I've seen panic. I've seen doomsday scenarios. I've seen everything, and none of them have come true. Not one. Except the government monopoly creating a debt and government regulation that helps the movement of a progressive society. And progressive does not mean liberal.
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2: With SRN News, I'm John Scott. The U.S. Supreme Court rejecting President Trump's attempt to limit mail voting by imposing new postal service regulations for the midterm elections. The decision Monday allows mail voting to continue as usual. The Federal Reserve widely expected to lift its short-term interest rate Wednesday for the first time in 3 years to fight stubbornly high inflation, a move that would put the central bank at odds with President Trump's demands. An increase in the Fed's rate, currently about 3.6%, is not guaranteed, but most analysts and economists expect a hike after a speech 2 weeks ago in which Fed Chair Kevin Warsh argued that the central bank had not yet achieved its goal of putting inflation in check. Widow's Bay has stormed the Emmy Awards, breaking a record for a comedy series with 14 awards, including Best Comedy Series. This is SRN News.
3: This is weatherology. I'm meteorologist Laura Lockwood with the Alexandria Lakes Area Forecast. Mainly clear skies develop with fog and spots early overnight with a low of 51. Southwest winds 10 to 20 miles per hour. Tuesday, 68. Lows around 47. Tuesday night. A blend of clouds and sun and dry Wednesday and Thursday. Upper 60s Wednesday, mid 70s by Thursday. For KXRA, I'm meteorologist Laura Lockwood. Currently, it's 60 degrees.
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0: We're Red Eye Radio. He is Eric Cronin. I'm Gary McNamara. Eric has the morning off. But I thought that story was a perfect example of the mindset of a democratic socialist. I'm a victim. I make way more. I make five times what the average American makes, but I'm not going to pay my taxes. It's unfair. I have to pay my taxes, and I'm not going to pay my student loan either. Education should be free. I'm a victim of our oppressive society, and I make $270,000 a year plus if you talk about her household. Yep.
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2: With SRN News, I'm John Scott. President Trump says he would be a sufficient guardrail against rogue artificial intelligence, saying any efforts to limit the technology was part of a sick conspiracy. A man allegedly connected with the death of a 29-year-old black woman whose body was found hanging from a tree in Mississippi last month pleaded not guilty after being charged with murder. 51-year-old Jacques Ratliff, who is black, was charged with using a cable cord to hang Tasia Fortune from a tree, according to a Jackson, Mississippi ABC affiliate. The Supreme Court will decide this month whether to hear a lobster fisherman's challenge to a rule requiring electronic tracking devices on boats. Maine lobster fisherman Frank Thompson filed the lawsuit against the state's Marine Resources Department over this tracker requirement. This is SRN News.
3: This is weatherology. I'm meteorologist Laura Lockwood with the Alexandria Lakes Area Forecast. Lows around 51 overnight under clear skies. Winds out of the west 15 to 20 miles per hour. Ample sunshine expected. Tuesday, highs around 68. Lows level off around 47 Tuesday night. A blend of clouds and sun and dry Wednesday and Thursday. Upper 60s Wednesday, low 70s by Thursday. For KXRA, I'm meteorologist Laura Lockwood. Right now, 57.
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0: 26 after, welcome back. You're with America in the Morning. President Trump is responding to reports that a Russian oligarch paid for the lavish Bahamas wedding of his son, Donald Trump Jr. Correspondent Clayton Neville reports.
1: Donald Trump Jr. held his wedding back in May in the Bahamas. Recent reports suggest that Russian oligarch Umar Krimlev paid for a large portion of the bill for the events later that weekend. A ProPublica report says that Krimlev covered expenses including renting out a private island and paying for a fireworks show. Payments for the expenses allegedly came from an entity affiliated with the controversial International Boxing Association. Krimlev is the president of that group. But President Trump, who wasn't at the event, said that Krimlev paid for an after party for the wedding. He said in a statement, it's not a big deal. That statement continued, quote, I have no idea who Umar is, never heard of him, and he didn't pay for Don and Bettina's wedding, which took place at a totally different location on a different day from the wedding. That from President Trump. I'm Clayton Neville.
0: The EPA is putting an end to rules that limit greenhouse gases on coal and natural gas power plants. Details from correspondent Jennifer King.
2: The Environmental Protection Agency is repealing rules that limit greenhouse gas emissions from fossil fuel power plants. EPA officials say the change will save the industry more than $300 billion and allow utilities to make the best decisions for their ratepayers rather than be forced to close down plants. The announcement came as members of the Trump cabinet hosted a G20 ministerial meeting on energy abundance in Houston.
3: We're taking swift action to lower costs for consumers, cut red tape.
2: EPA Administrator Lee Zeldin.
3: So companies and communities can build durable infrastructure faster.
2: The rule changes are likely to face litigation. The Sierra Club says Zeldin is turning the EPA into a shield for polluting industries that are known to harm the environment and human health. Jennifer King, Washington.
0: America in the Morning for Tuesday, September 15th, 2026 is produced by Jeff McKay. I'm John Trout. This is Westwood One.
4: This is Weatherology. I'm meteorologist Allura Lockwood with the Alexandria Lakes Area Forecast. Ample sunshine expected today with daytime highs approaching 68. Winds out of the west 10 to 20 miles per hour. Clear skies tonight. Lows dip down to about 47. Sunshine mixed with clouds at times tomorrow. Daytime highs approaching 67. I'm meteorologist Allura Lockwood with your KXRA Forecast brought to you by Egg Country. Right now, 55.
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0: It's 5 minutes after six. Good morning. I'm Patty Wicken. This is KXRA. We welcome Michael Caro, our meteorologist from Weatherology. Good morning, Mike.
1: Good morning to you. And an overall drier day for today. We'll see a mixture of clouds and sunshine. It will be a touch on the breezy side with west and northwest winds at 15 to 20 miles per hour. Those high temperatures, seasonably cool for this time of year, looking to reach up into the upper 60s. We stay clear and calm conditions for tonight. Those overnight low temperatures dropping back into the mid-40s. Midweek Wednesday, a weak upper-level disturbance can maybe bring a spotty shower late into the afternoon and evening time frame for tomorrow, with Wednesday's highs up to 67. Thursday, a little bit milder there, some lower 70s building back in. And then for your Friday, as a low pressure system looks to track up from the southwest, a decent chance for some measurable rain there to wrap up your work week. Friday's highs up to 68. Most of us, though, staying dry for your upcoming weekend and still right on par with average. Saturday highs in the upper 60s, some lower 70s making a return for Sunday. For the Weatherology Weather Center, I'm meteorologist Michael Caro.
0: And thank you, Michael. We have wind from the west at 17 this morning. Cloudy skies, relative humidity 72%. Sun going down 7:33 tonight. And it's 55 degrees at our KXRA studio. 7 minutes after six. Here's Tracy.
2: This is Tracy Weaver. Welcome to Prayer Life. Our prayer focus this week is Psalm 139, and in verses 4 through 6, we read, "Even before a word is on my tongue, behold, O Lord, you know it altogether. You hem me in behind and before, and you lay your hand upon me. Such knowledge is too wonderful for me. It is high. I cannot attain it." Father God, when we read your word and we read how intimately acquainted you are with our lives, that before we speak a word, you know it completely. Lord, and when we read your care and your protection of us, you hem us in before what's happening to us, behind what's happened to us, and you actually lay your hand upon us. Father, as we consider all of that, we can't fully understand it, but we want it to change the way we live our lives and the way we think about you. May that be true, Lord God, and we pray it in Jesus' name. Amen. This is Tracy Weaver of Risen Life Ministries, encouraging you to read Psalm 139, allowing it to transform your life. 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
1: Good morning and welcome to Midwest Morning Farm Time on the Linder Farm Network with Dan Lemke. I'm Linda Brecke. Good morning, Dan.
2: Good morning, Linda.
1: Some rain yesterday. What were you picking up as far as some of the amounts around the region?
2: You know, most areas, unfortunately, is a little bit underwhelming in terms of accumulation. Did see some areas, mainly in the southeastern part of the state. Rochester at about 1.45, Stuartville, which is just south of Rochester, obviously still at 1.3, Clark's Grove over in Freeborn County at about an inch. Otherwise, a lot of the region looking mainly between about 2 and 6 tenths of an inch of accumulation. So we'll provide a little bit of help, maybe not as much as what some folks were hoping for, as we do still see plenty of areas of the state under extreme dry conditions. So rain is necessary. Timing, of course, is everything. Don't obviously want to get too much as we start heading into the harvest process, but looks like not terribly heavy rains around the region. We do have another rainmaker potentially coming for later in the week that could even things out a little bit. So we'll certainly keep our eyes on that one as well.
1: And the USDA Crop Progress and Condition Report released yesterday. We'll talk about some of those numbers coming up in our show. Also, the corn and soybean futures, a little lower at this hour. Markets in a moment.
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1: The Dow Industrial Average this morning is lower. It's down to 155 points.
2: Class 3 milk futures, September 16-14. That is unchanged. October 15.84 down 9, November 16.16 down 13. Cash cheese trade barrels 144 down 2 1/4, blocks 142 down 4. Iowa, Minnesota barrels and gilts not available this morning. However, the national weighted average 82.82, that is down 256.
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1: Yesterday at the close of trade, December corn was up 3, November soybeans up 7 3/4, December Chicago wheat down 3 1/4. This morning, December corn is at 5:30, down 3 1/4, and March, May, all down 3 cents now, and November soybeans 12.99 1/4, down 5 cents. January down 4 3/4. December Chicago wheat 7.17 1/2, down 4 1/2. December Minneapolis down 2 1/4. Live cattle October yesterday at the close up 257. September feeder cattle up 575. October lean hogs down 192. December down 145. 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
1: Soybean and corn futures were higher on Monday. Rhett Montgomery, DTN market analyst, says corn and soybeans recovered from Friday's lower prices while digesting a generally supportive supply and demand report.
2: The row crop futures mixed to mostly higher in what was a really quiet start to the new week. In the follow-up to Friday's WASDE report, that WASDE report was met with a fresh round of profit-taking into the weekend. That was especially hit hard in soybeans. Despite the data across commodities in that Friday report, still leaning bullish, in my opinion, at least from a fundamental standpoint. For corn, the U.S. national yield, of course, was cut as expected to 178.5 bushels per acre. And although demand was also cut, ending stocks were once again reduced for the upcoming 2026-2027 crop year. For Monday, we did see corn futures recover slightly. And in fact, I think corn futures, you know, acted as if they wanted to trade higher even Friday, but were ultimately pulled lower by that bearish action in soybean futures. For Monday, however, soybean futures recovered from what was a 36-cent plunge on Friday and on the November contract. Although USDA had increased the forecast for soybean exports, subsequently cut any stocks for the new season, traders were clearly caught off guard by the increased soybean yields, even though fundamentals at this point, as mentioned, still lean to the bullish side. Traders were clearly wanting more immediate assurances, I would say, from USDA to justify what remains historical length here heading into the harvest season.
3: Rhett Montgomery, DTN lead market analyst. And December corn down 3.25. November soybeans down 5. We'll be back with farm news in a moment.
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1: Diesel prices continue to climb, surpassing $8 a gallon in some parts of the country. University of Minnesota grain marketing specialist Ed Usett says the rising costs aren't good, but he says growers do need to look at the big picture.
8: Well, I've gone back. I went to our FinBin database that we manage here at the Center for Farm Financial Management. I looked at the last 10 years of corn production and direct costs experienced by Minnesota farmers. And I can tell you that the

0: The line item on fuel is 3.7% of total direct costs. It doesn't come across as a big number. A little bit more if you add in trucking and so on, like 4% the total for the two of them. So it, you know, but I think that downplays the impact of diesel because diesel impacts other areas of direct costs. For example, seed, fertilizer, chemicals, these things all move to market. Many of them move to market by truck, and higher diesel prices are going to impact the cost there too. But it's not a, it's difficult, but it's not a deal killer for Minnesota farmers, mainly because the price of commodities are up. Grains and oilseeds, they're up over the last 4 to 6 weeks, and enough to make up for that price.
1: Yeah, us, it says the higher diesel prices are something farmers will have to watch going into the 2027 growing season.
0: Not only will it impact this harvest, but you look ahead to next year and production costs in 2027, and it changes the economics there. It's not good. I mean, no one wants to see their costs go up, but you have to take a look at the big picture.
1: That's University of Minnesota Ag Marketing Specialist, Grain Marketing Specialist, Ed Usett.
2: The nation's corn crop is rated 57% good to excellent, according to USDA. That's down a point from last week. 67 was rated good to excellent last year at this time. 86% has dented, 42% mature, compared to the five-year average of 38%. And 8% is harvested. The five-year average is 6%. 57% of Minnesota's corn crop is rated good to excellent, down from 58% last week. 91% of the crop has dented compared to the five-year average of 79. 46% mature compared to a five-year average of 29%. The percentage harvested in Minnesota is not listed yet. Iowa's corn crop, 76% good to excellent, 2% harvested. South Dakota, only 36% good to excellent, 3% harvested. North Dakota is rated just 22% good to excellent.
1: The nation's soybean crop rated 58% good to excellent. That's the same as last week. 63% of the crop was rated good to excellent last year at this time. 44% of the crop is dropping leaves, and 6% of the nation's soybean crop has been harvested. That's compared to the five-year average of just 3%. Meanwhile, Minnesota's soybean crop rated 57% good to excellent, up 1 point from last week. And the five-year average for dropping leaves is slightly below where we're at right now. 1% of the crop has been harvested compared to the five-year average of 2%. Iowa's soybean crop, 74% good to excellent, down 1% from last week. South Dakota, 43% good to excellent. North Dakota soybeans, just 24% good to excellent.
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2: There has been some soybean harvest happening in Brown County, according to Tim Weibel, Cortland area farmer.
6: Well, I was visiting with a friend last night. They have about 500 acres of soybeans already, and he's very pleasantly surprised at the yields and stuff like that. And I know we're just right now it's raining as I look out the shop door here, and sounds like we're kind of going to have a wetter week. But I think generally speaking, we'll be starting soybeans coming up here shortly too. And you know, there's a few guys going already, but I think generally speaking, we'll should have a good crop again. And it's not too often where a guy can have back-to-back years with good crops. But I think us farmers in southern Minnesota, we're truly blessed again by our rainfall. And you know, no big rain events and just nice rains throughout the summer. And that's not the case, I know, when you start getting to southwest Minnesota and stuff like that. And, but we're in a sweet spot again, I hope, this year, and it looks like it is.
1: Harvest activity pretty minimal so far in Lac La Parle County, according to Clint Schindler with Central Crop Consulting, but it won't be long before harvest ramps up.
7: Crops are definitely rapidly reaching, you know, that maturation stage. Soybeans have changed a lot in the last week, you know, especially with last week's heat. We're getting some rain now, but there's been very little field activity. You know, there's been some edible beans that have been harvested. Some silage, some forage type field work scattered across the area here. But regarding harvesting corn and soybeans, you know, it's been pretty quiet on that front. But I would suspect once weather straightens out, based on the way things are changing around here, I would suspect once weather gets nice, so there'll be some activity.
2: The soybean harvest has started in the Maury County area, according to farmer Ryan Voss.
8: There's guys around here that are taking beans already. So all this rain's doing right now is benefiting for next year and slowing people up a little bit here on a Monday. As I look throughout the rest of the week, I'm seeing a lot of rain that's supposed to be coming through the area, you know, kind of on again, off again. So I don't know if these fields are really going to dry up too much this week. But as a whole, we'll take any moisture we can get as far as cover crops that are in the ground for people or for you know, the crops for next year. I just really hope that we're able to shut the water off in a timely manner so we can get into the field and get things going. It's definitely go time. A lot of guys are taking out wet corn. A lot of guys are taking out beans. You get down by that Rock Nobles line, Linda, and they're actually taking out dry corn already. So it's kind of spotty. You know, some spots are still green. Some spots are ready to be harvested.
2: Ryan Voss, farmer from Maury County, back with more in a moment.
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1: Cottonwood County farmer Brandon Fast says there's already been some early harvest activity in the Mountain Lake area.
10: I got some guys that have been out doing some early beans, and actually there were some guys out doing some corn this last week after the 4th of July, when we had all that wind that came through. There's some sustainability issues that are out there, and I had heard that they were kind of in the mid-20s when it come to moisture. I don't think that's a normal around here, but everything's drying down real nicely, and this rain is definitely welcome for multiple reasons, not only for it can help the crop any, but it'll help for tillage conditions and help even out these beans a little bit, because of course there's areas of dry spots that the beans ended up dying off real early, and then you got areas that got a lot of leaves on them. So hopefully the rain keeps on coming, and I know there's rain chances in the forecast throughout the week, but we're hoping to end up getting going by the weekend or so.
2: Dairyland Seed is now Hogemeyer Seed. Brian Weller is Hogemeyer Seed Agronomist.
11: Well, I always kind of tell people that if you think of the word Hogemeyer, it basically means Dairyland Seed. I know I joke about that, but in reality, when you look at the etymology of the word Hogemeyer, it's a German word that basically means tenant or steward or farmer. So that's when I looked it up, that's what I saw. So it's You know, we look at the change in the name. The only thing that's changed is the name and potentially some hybrid names, but the people are the same and the same hybrids, but with just a different name is all.
2: Weller says there has been some early soybean harvest in the Steele, Waseca County area.
11: Well, looking at it, we are hearing some reports of some soybeans that have been harvested. As far as yields, we don't know exact numbers, but what I'm hearing is above 60, and that's for some early maturing products. Moving over to corn, we're probably kind of finishing up on silage for the most part. Maybe have a few folks that maybe have a little bit left to go, but we're kind of finalizing up on silage. And with that being said, we're also starting to see some high moisture corn being taken right now.
2: And December corn is down 3.75. November soybeans down 5.25.
1: The outlook for a Senate Ag Committee farm bill brightened considerably Monday after Senator Mitch McConnell cast his first vote on the Senate floor since June. The Kentucky Republican is back at work after suffering a fall. That potentially gives Senate Ag Chair John Bozeman the votes needed to advance a farm bill out of his committee as soon as Wednesday. Bozeman is reconvening the panel's markup of the farm bill 3:30 tomorrow.
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1: Most of the region picked up some rain yesterday and overnight, and there's still some showers sliding through southeast Minnesota this morning. Most of the rainfall totals a little bit underwhelming, 1.4 inches at Rochester, an inch at Clark's Grove. Otherwise, most totals have been mainly between the 2 and 6 tenths of an inch range. Does look like we'll have more chances for rain this week, especially later when some more substantial rain is possible. Skies are partly cloudy this morning, but they will gradually clear. More clouds linger over southeast Minnesota, but much of the state will get a good amount of sunshine today. Highs should stay pretty comfortable in the upper 60s and lower 70s with a northwest breeze. Partly cloudy tomorrow, few scattered shower chances again. Thursday looks to be another pretty nice day with slightly warmer temperatures. By Thursday night into Friday, we do have another system off to our southwest currently that is poised to bring some potentially widespread rain to the region. Again, this one looks to be packing a little more moisture. Still a few days off, but we'll have to see how it develops. But it does look to be our next best rainmaker. Once it passes through, though, it does look like a decent weekend ahead. For today, though, we can expect some scattered showers, mainly across southeastern Minnesota this morning before they move off. We'll have partly to mostly clear skies. Highs reach the upper 60s to lower 70s. Some noticeable northwest winds at about 10 to 15 miles per hour. Mostly clear, a little bit cooler again overnight as lows dip into the upper 40s and lower 50s. 60s and lower 70s for highs on Wednesday with increasing clouds in the afternoon. Maybe a few scattered showers possible. Partly cloudy, slightly warmer Thursday as we are back into the lower 70s. Then rain possible Thursday night, cloudy and cool with widespread rain Friday into Friday night. Lingering clouds for the weekend with near normal temperatures and just some scattered rain showers possible. That's a look at our weather here on the Linder Farm Network.
2: Thank you, Dan. 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Again, a little lower for corn. December down 3.75. November beans down 5.5. 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
14: 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And Mark Anthony on vacation this week. Stevie D will be joining us with the news next.
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0: It's 6:37. There you go, Patty. And we have Stevie D on deck with the news. Good morning.
1: Good morning, Patty. And with a look at your news, I'm Steve D. Coming up, an update on the Minnesota mail voting system. Tom Chorley has part one of a three-part series about last night's Alexandria City Council meeting. And a new Veterans Museum is officially open in Little Falls. But first, a Minnesota family is finally receiving medals earned by a World War II veteran more than 80 years ago. Dwight Stevens earned a Bronze Star, a Purple Heart, and other honors while serving with the Army in Europe. His family discovered he never received the medals after his great-grandson researched his military service. Stevens fought in the Battle of the Bulge and was wounded by shrapnel during the war. His family received the medals Friday during a ceremony at the VFW in Willmar. Well, Minnesota's mail voting system will remain unchanged for the November election after the U.S. Supreme Court rejected the Trump administration's effort to impose new postal service requirements. The proposed rules would have required states to provide voter lists and use specially approved envelopes and barcodes. Minnesota was among 24 states challenging the changes. Secretary of State Steve Simon says Minnesotans can continue voting by mail under the state's existing system. Absentee voting for the November election begins Friday. Well, both major candidates for Minnesota governor are calling for firings over the state's fraud response. Republican candidate Lisa DeMuth says she wants two officials of the Walz administration to be fired, while DFL candidate Amy Klobuchar says she would fire the officials who failed to stop the fraud. A spokesperson for the Walz administration says new leadership has been installed at the Human Services and Education Departments since the controversy. Their comments come one day after an investigation by the Star Tribune into missed warning signs across several state programs. Well, the Alexandria City Council met last night. Here's Tom Chorley with part one of a three-part series about that meeting.
2: City code covering traffic and parking regulations has been amended as follows. The ordinance uses a graduated penalty system. Prompt payment receives the lowest applicable fine. The amount increases after 48 hours. And failure to pay within 10 days can expose the violator to petty misdemeanor enforcement. If the fine is paid within $48, $20. If paid after 48 hours but within 10 days. After 10 days, petty misdemeanor enforcement may apply. Permitted parking violations, $50 if paid after 48 hours but within 10 days. As classified as a Class C violation, petty misdemeanor. Misuse of handicap parking, $50 if paid within 48 hours, $100 after 48 hours but within 10 days. After 10 days, petty misdemeanor enforcement may apply. Payment methods within the 10-day period may be made through the designated courtesy box or online payment system. The city, in partnership with the Douglas Soil and Water Conservation District, plans to address erosion in a drainage swale near Hazel Hill Road Southeast and Rosewood Lane Southeast that drains into Lake Victoria. A 30-inch storm water pipe will be installed from the Rosewood Lane culvert to Lake Victoria, with the swale restored above it. The project will reduce runoff through the swale and prevent future erosion. Diversified Foundations, LLC, submitted the lowest bid at $158,221.25, which is above the revised $142,000 engineering estimate. Total estimated project cost is $184,721.25. Funding will come from Douglas SWCD, Douglas County Legacy Fund, and the City Stormwater Fund, totaling $131,435.63. The city has sufficient funds, including approximately $130,000 previously allocated to the project. A memorandum of understanding will define responsibilities between the city and Douglas Soil and Water Conservation District. Three permanent 30-foot-wide drainage easements are required. Two property owners have already been contacted. After construction, the city will handle the ongoing maintenance, though significant additional maintenance is not expected because most stormwater will flow through the new pipeline. This is Tom Chorley.
1: Thank you, Tom. Well, after 5 years of planning, Minnesota's new Veterans Museum is officially open to the public. Museum Executive Director Randall Dietrich.
3: The vision of our board of directors and the many people who have helped build this institution is to create a museum that tells the story of Minnesota's history, our nation's history, through the experiences and the eyes of those who served.
1: The new museum in Little Falls is 8 times the size of the old museum. Well, record-high diesel prices are putting more pressure on the state's trucking companies, but Minnesota Trucking Association President and CEO John Hosladen says fuel is only part of the problem.
4: When repair costs are going up almost 9%, driver benefits are going up almost 7%, tires going up over 6%. These are just these inflationary year after year increases that make it incredibly hard for a trucking company to keep up.
1: Hosladen says fuel surcharges can help carriers adjust to changing diesel prices, but many other operating costs continue to climb. Well, fall colors are starting to become part of the travel picture across Minnesota. Explore Minnesota's Chris Morgan says travelers have plenty of options no matter what part of the state that they want to visit.
5: Fall colors can be seen throughout the whole state, whether it's the northern part of the state, the northeast part of the state, or even in the southern part of the state, right? And so be sure to use the DNR's color finder when you're looking for when to plan your trips and where to visit to explore fall colors.
1: Morgan recommends checking the Minnesota DNR's fall color finder map to track changing colors and plan the best time and place for a fall trip. Rural ambulance service has reached a critical stage that without more funding, more of these services may close. Senator Rob Kupek out of Moorhead says there are two main problems, staffing and...
6: The overall problem for a lot of these EMS is reimbursement. They do not get enough money that comes back from the federal government in particular, if they have a large Medicaid population, to even cover the runs that they are going out on.
1: Kupek says this is also a state issue, and the legislature needs to find more ways to fund rural ambulances. Last session, Kupek passed legislation to provide $30 million in emergency aid for rural ambulances, but he says that won't go very far. Well, one worker is injured following an explosion and fire at a fuel transfer facility in Duluth Monday afternoon. The Duluth Fire Department says a mostly empty 17,000-gallon tank was being drained when it exploded and caught fire. Two workers were at the site. One was taken to a Duluth area hospital. Firefighters quickly extinguished the blaze using water and foam to protect two nearby tanks. No evacuations were needed and no firefighters were injured. Well, Summit Brewing may lose its St. Paul brewery to foreclosure. The business was sued by its lender to collect over $8 million in unpaid debt. BMO Bank accuses Summit of missing a major loan payment and later warned that its cash crunch was getting worse. BMO now wants a judge to order the brewery property sold and appoint a receiver who could take over Summit's operations and sell its assets. Summit plans to continue to operate during the receivership proceedings. A missing hiker is alive after an eight-day search in Isle Royale National Park. Craig Berg had been missing since September 5th before backpackers found him Saturday. Park officials say Berg was alive and alert when he was located. The search included ground crews, aircraft, and drones across the remote Lake Superior Park. Multiple agencies from Michigan, Minnesota, and Wisconsin assisted in the search. And Minnesota Vikings coach Kevin O'Connell is taking things day by day with quarterback Kyler Murray. O'Connell confirmed yesterday that Murray is in concussion protocol after taking a big hit during Sunday's win over the Green Bay Packers. The coach added that his signal caller arrived at the team facility feeling pretty good, but it's too early to tell whether he'll play Sunday against the Chicago Bears. And that's a look at your news. Filling in for Mark Anthony, I'm Steve D.
0: Hey, Guy.
1: Good morning.
0: Good morning.
1: How art thou?
0: Oh, very well, thank you.
1: Good.
0: Yeah. So we have, it got a little rain. Does anybody know how much?
1: I don't know. I haven't looked at that yet.
0: Oh, if anybody's got a gauge, did we have enough measurable? Huh?
1: Good question.
0: Oh, okay. Well.
1: Am I supposed to know that or what?
0: Yeah. You know, it's like when people want to know how much snow did we get? Well, you know, I could have gotten a half an inch, and my friend up in Evansville could have gotten three. You know, just no rhyme or reason to what we get. But if anybody's got any measurable rain from last night, give us a call, 762-8167. We'd love to hear from you. So, you know what's going on with the big deals, right?
1: We got an auction coming
0: up. Yeah.
1: That's right.
0: The latest big deals auction is coming up September 17th, 7 a.m. to 1 p.m. Big value, 13 amazing items with great local businesses. like Swanston Equipment, Purim Pressure Washing, Joe's Bait and Bullets, Central E-Bikes and Alec Furniture and Mattress. 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Big Deals auction coming September 17th, 7 a.m. to 1 p.m. Wow. That's we just had one like a couple months ago. Oh, there we go. Hold on. There we go. Good morning. You got some rain?
7: Good morning, Patty. Yes, we're up here on Rachel Drive, and we had, ours was, I think, first of all, I had about 4 tenths or so, and that's it. Uh-huh. But then we got the other little shot later on, and I think I've got about 7 tenths is okay. About what I showed in my gauge, so it's a whole lot better than what we've been getting, isn't
0: it? Absolutely. It's helpful. I know everybody needs some rain. My daughter does flower beds at my house, and she was over and said, it's so dry.
7: Yes, it sure is. So.
0: All right. Well, thank you so much.
7: Good. Well, let's hope for a little more later in the week. It sounds like maybe later on we're going to get a little bit more, so let's hope that happens.
0: You bet. Cool. Thank you so much for calling.
7: Thanks, Patty.
0: Yep, bye.
7: Yep, bye.
0: Hi, do you have some rain?
8: Yeah, on Birch Avenue, we got about 7 tenths of an inch.
0: And where is that?
8: On Birch Avenue.
0: Oh, on Birch Avenue, sure. Okay, well, thank you for calling.
8: You bet.
0: Okay, bye.
1: Ask well, that's what we're looking receive, at. Patty.
0: What?
1: Ask and ye shall receive.
0: I know.
1: So I asked AI how much we got, and they said 0.62 in Alexandria, so everybody's right spot
0: it's
1: on.
0: Right about, yeah.
1: Perfect.
0: Well, awesome.
1: AI, how about that?
0: Yeah, absolutely.
1: I trust our listeners more than the computer.
0: Oh, I do too. Yeah. And it's always fun when they call from different, like the one guy's out on Rachel Drive, mm-hmm. this lady's on Birch Avenue. They're not that far apart. But then, you know, we'll get one maybe from Lake Mary direction or something. It would be fun to know what they've got and if they got any out there. It would be fun if I put my rain gauge up.
1: Yeah,
0: I have one. I should do that. So.
1: What's going on? You need me to come over and spike it in the ground for you?
0: Nah, I can do it. It's one that just clips on my deck.
1: Ah, okay. Very good.
0: So, yeah.
1: I'll come over anyway and you can feed me.
0: Yeah, that would be great.
1: Yes.
0: That would be really fun. Yeah.
1: I like to eat.
0: Let's just see what DMAC left for us. Oh, that's from Saturday. This is from Tuesday. Let's see what we got.
1: Yeah, it's a doubleheader soccer.
0: Yeah,
1: they played in the rain
0: it was.
1: Last night.
0: So the boys tied with St. Michael Albertville.
1: Yeah, it was quite incredible, too, actually. They had to mm-hmm. score twice late to tie.
0: Oh,
1: and they
0: man.
1: Did.
0: And St. Michael Albertville beat our ladies 1-0.
1: Okay.
0: So
1: competitive.
0: Yeah. Are your kids playing sports this year at all?
1: Yep, they're playing soccer.
0: And how's that going?
1: It's going good. They had their games canceled yesterday, but I mean, it's just run, practice games. It's nonstop.
0: I remember. No, I mean, we didn't have soccer, but I remember driving for diving.
1: Right.
0: Driving for swimming, driving for football, driving
1: it's,
0: for
1: kind of where we're at right now.
0: Driving for.
1: We feel like chauffeurs.
0: Yeah, yeah. That's basically what you are.
1: And it's like, who's going to the boys' game? Who's going
0: and
1: to
0: you're,
1: the girls'
0: you
1: game?
0: You know, and you're mid-class carny, too, as you hand out the money.
1: Oh, yeah,
0: so
1: absolutely.
0: Yeah, so it's like it's, it's thrilling. So it's a part-time job in your future.
1: Right, and they could care less. They're yeah. like, give me the money.
0: Yeah, give me the money. Give me the money.
1: I'm gonna be in the game.
0: I was looking at somebody left me some stories this morning. Was that? Did you didn't work yesterday afternoon? Did you?
1: Well, I mean, a little bit, but I didn't.
0: You worked at 5? No.
1: No.
0: Okay.
1: No.
0: Well, anyway.
1: I mean, I'm always working.
0: Do you know what a whale shark is? The largest fish alive today.
1: Sure.
0: And then it says, but their teeth are small. Oh, big consolation.
1: Mm.
0: Anyway, it's the latest unusual tropical creature to be seen in California's coastal waters. I tell you, something's going on there with those earthquakes and different things and sinkholes.
1: Warm water.
0: Yeah. So, A spotter for commercial fisheries told the LA Times that the shark, which poses no threat to humans, we'll take your word for it, Carl, right, is about 14 to 16 feet long and is cruising in waters around Santa Barbara Island and Malibu, usually seen in more tropical locales like Australia, Baja, and Persian Gulf.
9: Hey, Edna, where'd you go? I must have taken the wrong turn.
0: California waters have been warmer this year. It's attracting more tropical species. Huge bluefin tuna and rays with up to 10-foot wingspans have also been spotted. Whale sharks are the largest fish alive today, but their teeth are small.
1: But they got small teeth.
0: I don't know why that cracked me up.
1: Yeah. Well, like it matters, right?
0: Yeah, they're big exactly.
1: enough to tear you apart, I'm pretty sure.
0: I'm pretty sure.
1: Now, you're supposed to punch a shark in the nose or gouge its eye if you're
0: You're really thinking about that, aren't you?
1: I mean, you're supposed to be a sniper there. Great aim there to punch a shark right in the nose.
0: I think so. And I think you got to have a puncher on a bracelet around your arm and hope that's not the arm he takes.
1: What's a puncher?
0: It's anything that'll punch his eyes or his nose.
1: A puncher. Okay, I gotcha.
0: A puncher.
1: Like maybe a harpoon spear thing.
0: A screwdriver.
1: How about old Tom O'Leary and Jack Johnson, my right and left fist?
0: Yeah, okay. That'll work.
1: It's small teeth would probably take my hand right off.
0: Yeah,
1: But we're aiming for the nose.
0: Oh, my gosh. We're so lucky we don't have to deal with any of that stuff. Right?
1: Yeah, no kidding.
0: Yeah. One time, right after the movie Jaws came out, we were out on Lake Carlos on my brother's boat, and Rod and Gladys Vogt were with us, and Lenny and Toby, and we were on the boat, and their son, Jimmy, decided he's just going to jump in the lake because it was really hot. So he comes swimming to the back of the boat to climb in, and his dad yells, "Jimmy, look out, Jaws!" And he's like 6'12". I mean, he's a great, big, tall kid. He came like he was walking on water out of that lake and up over the back of that boat and jumped over the motor and back in the boat. And then he said, "What's wrong with me?" I mean,
1: yeah, right.
0: But it just startled him because we'd all just seen the movie, you know. So, look out!
1: How old was he at the time?
0: Probably 17. Yeah.
1: You know, when I was a kid, you know, you swim at the public pool and, you know, the grate at the bottom of the pool.
0: Yeah.
1: I was always afraid Jaws was going to come out of there somehow.
0: Oh, absolutely. After I went to see The Blob.
1: I was 29. No, I'm kidding.
0: Did you ever see The Blob?
1: Yeah.
0: Okay. So after I went to see The Blob, I could not sit by the back wall of the theater because remember The Blob went into the movie theater and came out the sure. projection holes. And they didn't explain why the movie was still on the screen. But The Blob was coming out the projection holes at the same time. But I did not sit back there for many years. I didn't want that thing coming out.
1: And then how old were you when you went back to sitting in the back row doing what you're not supposed to be
0: probably
1: doing?
0: Probably 16. No, I don't know. I remember walking right down the middle of the street. If the movie was really scary.
1: Yeah.
0: And it takes a lot to scare me, but if I get scared... Anyway, we would leave the theater, and then we would walk right down the middle of 6th Avenue home. Sandy and I, or Patty and I, we'd walk right down the middle of the road, because there were bushes all along the sidewalks.
1: Everybody scared you?
0: Oh. Yeah. We don't want that blob or that 50-foot woman coming out at us.
1: Smart.
0: Yeah, we were smart.
1: Walking
0: okay.
1: in pairs.
0: Yeah, walking in pairs. I'll talk to you later.
1: See you, Patty.
0: Yeah, bye.
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0: 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Ooh, the roast chicken, and it's so good. No, it's not. No, it's not. Excuse me. It's taco salad this Thursday, and that's really good, too. So, okay, on the 15th, which is today, Global Bites and Beats, a celebration of culture and community, free entertainment, food samples starting at $1 each. There's going to be andouille sausage, burnt ends, chicken teriyaki, cream cheese wontons, egg rolls with plum sauce, Filipino adobo pork carnitas, quinoa salad, spring rolls, tacos. Are you kidding me? I've been to this. It's such a fun event. Snacks and sweets include baklava, cookies, French cheesecake, and tres leches cake. And there's going to be some drinks there. Non-alcoholic drink, of course. 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And it is quite the event. 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Alexandria American Legion Post 87 encourages all veterans to come hear how Indian Valley Gunsmith Dean Brackett can help you keep your firearms ready for fall. We'll see you at the Eagles Club at 7 o'clock tonight for that display and that lesson. Pizza and pre-plan. Enjoy a pizza buffet and discuss how advanced funeral planning will ease the emotional and financial burden for you and your family. It's coming up this Thursday, September 17th, 11 a.m. at Pizza Ranch, Alexandria. And it's a discussion with Anderson Funeral Home and Anderson's on Broadway. We'll talk about the value of gathering, cremation and burials, veteran benefits, payment plans, and death away from home. That's our community calendar. I'll have funeral announcements for you next. We are going to do funeral announcements right after the news. KXRA Alexandria's People Radio, brought to you by Leaf Valley Mercantile.
14: It can't break out of the box or something like that.
17: But in a social media post, President Trump says the only guardrail needed is, quote, a strong and smart, high IQ president, suggesting the U.S. has that in him. I'm Ben Thomas.
18: In Ukraine, addressing the Ukrainian people, President Zelensky says his country is willing to de-escalate the Russia conflict. Quoting Zelensky, there is now a strong offer from the United States for a mutual moratorium on critical infrastructure strikes. He says that could lay the groundwork for additional measures to dial back the ongoing war. Houthi rebels claim Saudi airstrikes have left three people dead in Yemen southwest. Those purported strikes come after the Iran-backed Houthis seized two more strategic islands in the southern Red Sea, bolstering their ability to control a key maritime route. Up a penny from yesterday, AAA's national average for regular gas, $4.32. On Wall Street, the Dow futures down 141 points. More on these stories at townhall.com.
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18: The EPA is loosening tight restrictions on greenhouse gas emissions from coal and natural gas-fired power plants. Environmentalists are expected to waste no time filing legal challenges.
21: Environmental groups say scrapping one of the nation's biggest climate protections will come at a huge cost to Americans' health and the planet. The agency, however, argues it will reduce costs to the industry and help unleash American energy, making it cheaper to produce electricity. Demand for electricity has increased, driven in part by AI data centers and electrification. The agency is also taking steps to prevent future administrations from regulating climate pollution from power plants.
18: The BBC's Ione Wells. The Saudis have closed a key oil pipeline following an attack. With less oil going through the Strait of Hormuz for much of the last 6 months, the Saudi East-West pipeline has been crucial to crude oil exports. News and analysis, townhall.com. Canadian Prime Minister Mark Carney is heading to Europe, seeking deeper ties with the European Union amid Canada's ongoing trade war with the U.S. Ottawa wants a broader strategic partnership. Sports, running back Kenneth Walker ran for 173 yards and scored two touchdowns in his Kansas City Chiefs debut last night.
22: The Chiefs got some revenge on the Denver Broncos for stealing their AFC West crown. The Chiefs routed the Broncos 31-10 at Kansas City Monday night. Running back Kenneth Walker III stole some of the spotlight from Chiefs teammate and quarterback Patrick Mahomes and his surgically repaired left knee. But Mahomes didn't appear affected by the knee. He threw for 184 yards and two scores.
18: Correspondent Andrew Stewart says Mahomes also ran for another score, helping his Chiefs snap a three-game skid against rival Denver. More on these stories, townhall.com.
0: 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I ran out of time, and we're going to do it just before the news here. 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
0: Susan J. Rareborn, age 70, of Painesville, formerly of Alexandria, died September 11th. Graveside service, 10 a.m. Thursday at Kincaid Cemetery. Arrangements with the Anderson Funeral Home for Susan Rareborn, age 70, of Painesville, formerly of Alec. Thomas W. Tom Mulder, age 76, of Alexandria, died September 12th. Celebration of life service will be Thursday, September 17th, Calvary Church at 1 p.m. A visitation will be at Anderson Funeral Home Wednesday, September 16th, from 4 to 7, with time of sharing at 6. Arrangements with Anderson's for Tom Mulder, age 76, of Alexandria. Linda Buell, age 83, formerly of Parker's Prairie, died Tuesday, September 8th. Funeral service will be Thursday, September 17th at 1 p.m. at Emmanuel Lutheran Church in Parker's Prairie. 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J. Baldwin, age 92, died August 10th. Memorial service will be Saturday, September 19th, 11 a.m. at Anderson Funeral Home, with a visitation 1 hour prior to the service for J. Baldwin, age 92. Jane Rose, age 85, of Alexandria, died Tuesday, September 2nd. Memorial service will be Saturday, September 19th at 11 a.m. at Alexandria Covenant Church. Lind Family Funeral and Cremation Services in charge of arrangements for Jane Rose, age 85, of Alexandria. Stevie D will join us right after these messages.
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0: So did you see the movie?
1: I did not.
0: Mamma Mia, you never have seen it?
1: Never.
0: It was so good. You don't like musicals?
1: I mean, some of them, yeah.
0: My son-in-law was a big adjustment for my son-in-law when he moved here from Panama.
1: Mm-hmm.
0: He was, I don't know, Grandma. He calls him the American singing movie. And he's like, I don't know.
1: I mean, some are good. Some I don't care for. But
0: you walk down the street and someone come up to you and start singing. I don't know, Grandma.
1: You punch him in the face.
0: Probably. Yeah, yeah. He's such a kick out of that. But when I was in Denmark and when we crossed the border from Denmark into Sweden, then our guide played ABBA music because, of course, that's where they're from.
1: Mm-hmm.
0: And then when we went out in the archipelago where all the islands, Swedish islands are, they showed us the house. It's so perfect. Where they would go and gather and write their music. We didn't get to go in, of course.
1: Where ABBA did?
0: Yeah.
1: Oh.
0: Yeah.
1: Interesting.
0: So, yeah, there's a lot of pictures of them throughout the country of Sweden, and they should be very proud.
1: Did you see the Across the Universe?
0: No.
1: That's a musical. They did Beatles songs, but I really did not care for it at all.
0: Across the Universe? When was that?
1: Oh, gosh, this is 15 years ago, at least.
0: Maybe. Oh, okay.
1: 20 years ago, maybe.
0: And it was Beatles?
1: Yeah, it was Beatles songs, but it was I just couldn't stand it.
0: Oh.
1: And I liked the Beatles. It was just,
0: I loved the Beatles, I found
1: it very cheesy and stupid, but.
0: There's a lot of stupid stuff back in the day.
1: That feels like yesterday.
0: The Beatles movies were ridiculous.
1: Yeah, true. Yeah.
0: But I only got up and walked out of one movie in my whole life.
1: Me too.
0: Oh, really? What one? Was it that one?
1: It was The Day the Earth Stood Still with Jake Gyllenhaal and Dennis Quaid.
0: Dennis Quaid. You didn't like that movie?
1: My wife and I walked out. It was we went to it. First of all, it was at the theater in Crystal where it was like $5 to get in. But it was terrible. We weren't in the mood for it, but I could see them acting.
0: Mm-hmm.
1: It just seemed like they weren't very into it. I don't know.
0: Then the whole country was being frozen.
1: Correct. Yes.
0: And then they said, let's go to Mexico. And they said, no, they won't let us in. Did you miss that part?
1: We must have. I would have stayed maybe to see that part.
0: Yeah, it was pretty funny.
1: Yeah, I think we were out of there in about 10 minutes.
0: Yeah.
1: But, that's the only time I've ever walked out of a movie.
0: I walked out of a movie called A Woman Under the Influence.
1: Hmm.
0: And I went because it was filled with famous actors and actresses. They are now called performers.
1: Mm.
0: I watched the Emmy Awards last night and
1: they're not actors anymore?
0: I guess not. Under the photos of the talented people that we've lost this year, they always do that tribute.
1: Yep.
0: And it said performer instead of actor or actress. Mm. So yeah, they're performers.
1: What was the movie again?
0: A Woman Under the Influence.
1: And what was the problem with it?
0: It was just stupid. It was just stupid.
1: A Woman Under the Influence.
0: Not Robert Blake.
1: That's my kind of woman, Patty.
0: A stupid woman?
1: Under the influence.
0: Oh, okay. It was just, I just said, you know what? I've got homework. I'm going home.
1: Yeah. That really tells you something there. If you're willing to go do homework and stay and watch that movie.
0: I know. I thought the same thing.
1: Well, I haven't been to the movie theater in a long time.
0: I haven't been in the movie theater since COVID.
1: Right.
0: I watch a lot of movies, but I've got to do that because every once in a while there's one that comes. But my movie going buddy grew up, so he goes like with friends now. And of course, now he's gone to college, so
1: it's not so cool to go with grandma to the movies now, is it?
0: I think he'd go if I asked him.
1: Sure, he would.
0: Yeah. But we used to go on Tuesdays, which was like a bargain night.
1: Sure.
0: And then we'd walk up and down in front of the big posters in front of the theater. And he'd pick out the movie we wanted to go to.
1: Nice.
0: So one time we went and he said, I want to go to this one, Graham. And I looked up and it was It.
1: Oh, boy.
0: It 2.
1: Oh, sure.
0: I said, I don't think that's a good movie for you, Cody. You're 8 years old. I don't think it. He goes, Grandma, I do not get scared. I have seen such scary movies. You just wouldn't believe it. And that's the one I want to see. And I'm like, Okay. So we went in, and my friend was working there managing the theater, and she looked at me. I said, one senior and one child for it. And she started to laugh, and then she said, are you sure? And I said, well, he seems to be sure.
1: We'll
0: so
1: find
0: we,
1: out.
0: So yeah. We went in and we got the $27 worth of popcorn and Sprite and Milk Duds and Junior Mints. And then we went in and sat down, got our, it's so nice in there, you know, got our coats and everything all settled and
1: lay down, basically.
0: Watched the previews and everything. And the movie started and was about 8 minutes into the movie. And I thought, I feel kind of weird. I looked over and Cody was looking at me just like this. His face was, his little body was facing forward. His head was turned completely to the right. And he was looking right at me. And I said, are you okay, bud? Is your tummy hurt? Because we had so much junk. And he said, I have to go right now. I said, what? And he goes, no, I have to go right now. I said, do you have to go to the bathroom? No, no. We have to go right now. And I'm like, okay. So we bundled everything up and we went out and got in the car. And he was like, oh. He was terrified. And he said,
1: there's a reason it's rated R.
0: He made it all the way to the, when the little boy goes.

0: later for his birthday, don't get any red balloons.
1: That is the scary part.
0: So it was lasting fear.
1: Absolutely. That's so funny. Kids, you know, think they know everything or they know what to expect.
0: Oh, he was so sure that he was just, that was not going to be too scary for him.
1: My wife, you know, she teaches special ed, but there's a day where they do sexual education in the school.
0: Uh-huh.
1: And I can't remember, these are young, you know, kids that they start teaching them, but this the boys are all like excited, Maggie says, you know, when they're gonna do it
0: and silly.
1: Yeah and their kids were walking in to do it, and this little girl said something to my wife like, oh, the boys are so silly and stupid. And she's like, oh yeah, you're going in to learn about, you know, sexual education. She goes, yeah, but I know everything already. And she's like, oh, okay. Uh-oh. And then after the class she comes out and she is just has a 1,000-mile stare, and she looks at my wife and she goes, Mrs. Dahl, I did not know everything about
0: it. Oh my gosh, that is so cute.
1: Yeah. And then, oh my gosh, there's these two boys, and one of the boys comes out of the class before the other boy has it, and she goes, the boy goes, Zach, or whatever his name was, he goes, did you know that we're going to get hair on our nads? And the kid looks at him just stunned, and he goes, hair on, like scared, hair on our nads? What? And the kid goes, hair on our nads? They're both absolutely terrified.
0: That is awful. Oh, there's a waxer out there, buddy, waiting for you. Oh, man.
1: Oh, that's hilarious.
0: Kids are so funny. Oh. Cody just did wonderfully hilarious things. His first day at nursery school at Calvary, I said, I want to get you your picture standing under the sign that says Calvary Church Nursery School. And so the way he was facing, the sun was coming, you know, up in the east. Is that right? Yeah. Anyway, and he was squinting. So he turned around and I said, Cody, I want to take your picture. He said, go ahead. I said, well, you've got to turn around. So no, I can't have that sun in my eyes. So the picture is his first day at nursery school.
1: Back of his head.
0: Is the church, the sign, and Cody standing backwards. He didn't care. And it's just a treasure to me because it was so funny.
1: Sure.
0: Yeah. God.
1: Here, our man.
0: No, I can't. I can't have the sun in my eyes.
1: Yep.
0: And a little girl is liking school or not?
1: Oh, yeah. My little girl loves school.
0: Oh, Lucy.
1: She loves it.
0: Yeah.
1: She loves to learn and she loves to be social. She's a little social butterfly.
0: Oh, she looks like she's very social.
1: Yep. Very much so.
0: Yeah. Yeah, she does.
1: She just bounces around all day and loving life.
0: Yep.
1: Mm-hmm.
0: Yep. It's just so great if we could all do that. I remember a teacher saying one time, you know, if we could just hang on to that.
1: Oh, sure.
0: Yeah.
1: Yep, without responsibilities and stress and all that stuff, it's easy to forget the little things.
0: And he was a speech teacher. Mm. And he said, you know, I have an important job, because he said, you kids, when you're born and when you're little, you say stuff like, holy buckets, Dad, did you see that kid go down that hill on that skateboard? Mm-hmm. Holy cow. Then you go to school and they teach you how to read. The boy went down the hill on the skateboard. Then they give you back to me in 10th grade and I have to teach you how to say
1: creative words.
0: Gee, Dad. Yeah. Okay, let's check this out and see if we've got someone with a rain total. Good morning.
2: I have a rain total for
0: you.
2: 0.5 inch on by southwest Lake Mary.
0: Oh, thank you. That's the direction I was hoping for. Okay, thanks for calling.
1: Yep. A little applause.
0: Hey,
1: for her.
0: Yeah. And also, my wonderful friend who lives out by the state park called, and she texted me. They got 1.5 inches yesterday by 5:00.
1: Wow.
0: And that was the last time she looked, but it was 1.5 inches on out by Carlos State Park on that end of the lake. Oh, here we go. Good morning.
3: Hi, is this rain total?
0: Yes, please.

0: Hi. Yeah, Eastlake Calgary, 0.9 inches.
1: Oh, good. Thank you. Yeah, aren't they wonderful?
2: Here we go.
1: Here we go.
2: We're lighting up now.
1: Good morning. Got a total?
3: We do.
1: Okay.
3: It was 1 inch right down the north end of Lake Brophy Park.
1: Okay. Thank you, Deb. Deb, 1 inch. I just put 1 inch at Paul Zian's.
2: It's a nice way to start your day with a round of applause after giving us a
1: I think that's really good. Yeah.
2: Why not?
1: I think that's wonderful.
2: Next one's getting booed, whoever it is.
1: I was at a performance one time, and a guy was the master of ceremonies, and he stood up and he said, boy, that was a delicious meal, but it was a long time to sit down. So everybody stand up. Just stand up. And then this always helps. Put your right arm straight out,
2: yep.
1: Your right arm, and then your left arm straight out. Then bring them together rapidly. And they did, and he said, well, thank you, because he had a standing ovation there, see. Okay, well, we're going to take a break and be back with Steve and the news next here on KXRA.
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1: With the news, Steve Dean.
2: Well, thank you, Patty. Coming up in this newscast, we'll have an update on the Minnesota mail voting system. Tom Charlie has part one of a three-part series about last night's Alexandria City Council meeting. And a new Veterans Museum is officially open in Little Falls. But first, both major candidates for Minnesota governor are calling for firings over the state's fraud response. Republican candidate Lisa DeMuth says she wants two officials of the Walz administration to be fired, while DFL candidate Amy Klobuchar says she would fire the officials who failed to stop the fraud. A spokesperson for the Walz administration says new leadership has been installed at the Human Services and Education Department since the controversy. Their comments come one day after an investigation by the Star Tribune into missed warning signs across several state programs. Well, Minnesota's mail voting system will remain unchanged for the November election after the U.S. Supreme Court rejected the Trump administration's effort to impose new postal service requirements. The proposed rules would have required states to provide voter lists and use specially approved envelopes and barcodes. Minnesota was among 24 states challenging the changes. Secretary of State Steve Simon says Minnesotans can continue voting by mail under the state's existing system Absentee votings for the November election begin Friday. Well, the Alexandria City Council met last night. Here's Tom Chorley with part one of a three-part series.
11: City code covering traffic and parking regulations has been amended as follows. The ordinance uses a graduated penalty system. Prompt payment receives the lowest applicable fine. The amount increases after 48 hours. And failure to pay within 10 days can expose the violator to petty misdemeanor enforcement. If the fine is paid within $48, $20. If paid after 48 hours but within 10 days. After 10 days, petty misdemeanor enforcement may apply. Permitted parking violations, $50 if paid after 48 hours but within 10 days, and is classified as a Class C violation petty misdemeanor. Misuse of handicap parking, $50 if paid within 48 hours, $100 after 48 hours but within 10 days. After 10 days, petty misdemeanor enforcement may apply. Payment methods within the 10-day period may be made through the designated courtesy box or online payment system. The city, in partnership with the Douglas Soil and Water Conservation District, plans to address erosion in a drainage swale near Hazel Hill Road Southeast and Rosewood Lane Southeast that drains into Lake Victoria. A 30-inch storm water pipe will be installed from the Rosewood Lane culvert to Lake Victoria, with the swale restored above it. The project will reduce runoff through the swale and prevent future erosion. Diversified Foundations, LLC, submitted the lowest bid at $158,221.25, which is above the revised $142,000 engineering estimate. Total estimated project cost is $184,721.25. Funding will come from Douglas SWCD, Douglas County Legacy Fund, and the City Stormwater Fund, totaling $131,435.63. The city has sufficient funds, including approximately $130,000 previously allocated to the project. A memorandum of understanding will define responsibilities between the city and Douglas Soil and Water Conservation District. Three permanent 30-foot-wide drainage easements are required. Two property owners have already been contacted. After construction, the city will handle the ongoing maintenance, though significant additional maintenance is not expected because most stormwater will flow through the new pipeline. This is Tom Chorley.
2: Thank you, Tom. A Minnesota family is finally receiving medals earned by a World War II veteran more than 80 years ago. Dwight Stevens earned a Bronze Star, a Purple Heart, and other honors while serving with the Army in Europe. His family discovered he never received the medals after his great-grandson researched his military service. Stevens fought in the Battle of the Bulge and was wounded by shrapnel during the war. His family received the medals Friday during a ceremony at the VFW in Willmar. Well, after 5 years of planning, Minnesota's new Veterans Museum is officially open to the public. Museum Executive Director Randall Dietrich.
12: The vision of our board of directors and the many people who have helped build this institution is to create a museum that tells the story of Minnesota's history, our nation's history, through the experiences and the eyes of those who served.
2: The new museum in Little Falls is 8 times the size of the old museum. Well, record-high diesel prices are putting more pressure on the state's trucking companies, but Minnesota Trucking Association President and CEO John Hosladen says fuel is only part of the problem.
13: When repair costs are going up almost 9%, driver benefits are going up almost 7%, tires going up over 6%, these are just these inflationary year-after-year increases that make it incredibly hard for a trucking company to keep up.
2: Hosladen says fuel surcharges can help carriers adjust to changing diesel prices, but many other operating costs continue to climb. Well, fall colors are starting to become part of the travel picture across Minnesota. Explore Minnesota's Chris Morgan says travelers have plenty of options no matter what part of the state they want to visit.
14: Fall colors can be seen throughout the whole state, whether it's northern part of the state, the northeast part of the state, or even in the southern part of the state, right? And so be sure to use the DNR's color finder when you're looking for when to plan your trips and where to visit to explore fall colors.
2: Morgan recommends checking the Minnesota DNR's fall color finder map to track changing colors and plan the best time for a fall trip. Rural ambulance service has reached a critical stage that without more funding, more of these services may close. Senator Rob Kupek out of Moorhead says there are two main problems, staffing and
15: the overall problem for a lot of these EMS is reimbursement. They do not get enough money that comes back from the federal government in particular, if they have a large Medicaid population, to even cover the runs that they are going out on.
2: Kupick says this is also a state issue, and the legislature needs to find more ways to fund rural ambulances. Last session, Kupick passed legislation to provide $30 million in emergency aid for rural ambulances, but he says that won't go very far. Well, one worker is injured following an explosion and fire at a fuel transfer facility in Duluth Monday afternoon. The Duluth Fire Department says a mostly empty 17,000-gallon tank was being drained when it exploded and caught fire. Two workers were at the site. One was taken to a Duluth area hospital. Firefighters quickly extinguished the blaze while using water and foam to protect two nearby tanks. No evacuations were needed and no firefighters were injured. Well, Summit Brewing may lose its St. Paul brewery to foreclosure. The business was sued by its lender to collect over $8 million in unpaid debt. BMO Bank accuses Summit of missing a major loan payment and later warned that its cash crunch was getting worse. BMO now wants a judge to order the brewery property sold and appoint a receiver who could take over Summit's operation and sell its assets. Summit plans to continue to operate during the receivership proceedings. A missing hiker is alive after an 8-day search at Isle Royale National Park. Craig Berg had been missing since September 5th before backpackers found him Saturday. Park officials say Berg was alive and alert when he was located. The search included ground crews, aircraft, and drones across the remote Lake Superior Park. Multiple agencies from Michigan, Minnesota, and Wisconsin assisted in the search. And Minnesota Vikings coach Kevin O'Connell is taking things day by day with quarterback Kyler Murray. O'Connell confirmed yesterday that Murray is in concussion protocol after taking a big hit during Sunday's win over the Green Bay Packers. The coach added that his signal caller arrived at the team facility feeling pretty good, but it's too early to tell whether he'll play Sunday against the Bears. And the Minnesota Twins are coming off an 8-3 loss to the Yankees at Target Field. Minnesota allowed 6 runs in the 8th inning after entering the frame down by 1. This loss drops the Twins to 70-80 on the season. Minnesota now has lost 4 of its last 5 games. The win clinched a playoff spot for the Yankees. And that's a look at news. Filling in for Mark Anthony, I'm Steve Dee.

0: And of course, that does signify trivia, and it will be coming up shortly here on KXRA. 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
2: This is Weatherology. I'm meteorologist Michael Caro with a look at your Alexandria Lakes area forecast. For today, we'll see sunny to partly cloudy skies along with breezy west to northwest winds, high temperatures in the upper 60s. Then for tonight, mostly clear, winds turning calm, a low of 46. Wednesday, slight chance for a spotty late day shower up to 67. And that's your latest forecast. For KXRA, I'm meteorologist Michael Caro. Currently, it's 55.
0: It feels nice. Wind is from the west at 22 right now. Relative humidity, 72%. And we have the sun going down tonight at 7:33. 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
13: This is MNN Sports. I'm Mike Grimm. The Twins' bullpen allowed 7 runs in the final 2 innings of the game, and the Yankees rallied past Minnesota last night 8-3 at Target Field. The Twins held a 2-1 advantage heading into the 8th inning. Minnesota manager Derek Shelton.
14: You know, Emma did a good job giving us the lead back in the 7th, and then we could not contain their offense.
13: Andrew Morris took the loss. He allowed 3 runs in a third of an inning. Emmanuel Rodriguez hit a 2-run triple in the 6th. That gave Minnesota the lead. Game 2 of the 3-game series is tonight. The AAA Saints were off last night. They visit Columbus tonight. Vikings quarterback Kyler Murray's in concussion protocol after being knocked out of Sunday's win over Green Bay. Head coach Kevin O'Connell gave us an update yesterday.
15: Came in feeling, pretty good today. He is in the protocol, so we'll defer to the medical folks in that protocol for how the week goes. We'll just take it a day at a time.
13: O'Connell says he's not sure of the timeline on Murray's return, but it could be this week.
15: The quarterback position's a little different. They wear red jerseys anyway, so it's clearing physical hurdles of that is not as important as making sure he was in meetings today. He's not having the type of symptoms where he's not able to be in meetings or things like that. He's able to watch the tape, and we'll just take it a day at a time and see how he's doing and make the determination when that time comes.
13: The Vikings visit the Bears this Sunday. Gopher football's back to practice today. They're hoping to bounce back from Saturday's lost to Mississippi State. Head coach PJ Fleck says they weren't disciplined enough on defense in that one.
16: Penalties absolutely killed us. We needed to be in third and long and medium. The whole game plan was find a way to put them in third and 6+ or third and 5+. They were not in third and 5+ very often, if any. And then when we did get them in a position to be that way, we bailed them out with a penalty, which is so not like us.
13: In fact, they had 12 penalties, the most ever for a Minnesota PJ Fleck coach team. Akron comes to town this Saturday. This is MNN Sports.
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0: It's 7:44, time for the Birthday Club, brought to you by BNC's Cafe, 612 3rd Avenue West, serving breakfast and lunch with breakfast served all day. 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And so if you have a youngster who wants to sing, give us a call, 762-8167. If you have a birthday or an anniversary for this, the 15th day of September, give us a call, 762-8167.

0: Happy birthday to you. Happy birthday to you. Happy birthday.
1: Oh, it's Alicia and her little brother, Jake. They're probably 35 or 40 years old by now because I've had that little birthday song for quite a while. But I love it. It's so cute. 762-8167 is the number for the birthday club. And while we're waiting for calls, I'm going to just quickly let you know that some people who have won the $25 dining card from B&C's Cafe have not picked them up. And we really want to do that. So last Friday, it was Kay Stepan. $25 gift certificate from B&C's Cafe awaits you here at KXRA 1312 Broadway. Oh, yeah. Okay. There's Greg.
2: Hello, everybody. It's
1: Hello.
2: Digger Odell.
1: Hi, Digger.
2: Yeah. What a cool day.
1: Yeah, I love it.
2: Yeah, our daughter's got 100 degrees down in College Station, Texas.
1: Oh, yeah.
2: But we're blessed.
1: What's she doing down there?
2: She is a PA at the University of Texas A&M.
1: Okay. Wonderful. Yeah. Well, good for her.
2: Our son Jonathan's birthday is today.
1: It is.
2: Yeah, he's 48. He was born in Valparaiso, Indiana.
1: Oh, sure. All right. So, Digger Jr., happy birthday.
2: Yes, that's right.
1: Okay,
2: Digger
1: thanks,
2: Jr.
1: Greg.
2: Thank you so much.
1: Yeah, bye-bye. And that's Greg Odell this morning. We know and love him as Digger. And good listener, good friend. Happy birthday, John. 762-8167 is the number to call for the birthday club. If you know, like I said, it's September 15th. Today would have been my dad's birthday. And he would have been 124. But, you know, yeah.
3: 6 days till my birthday.
1: I know.
3: How about that? We're going to make it.
1: I think you are.
3: Yeah.
1: Yeah, I think you are. So what's the favorite thing to do on your birthday?
3: At this age, nothing.
1: Oh, really?
3: Yeah, I could care less.
1: Oh.
3: Just hang out with the fam and eat some cake.
1: What suppose. Kind of cake?
3: I'm an ice cream cake man.
1: Oh.
3: Yeah, none of that carrot cake or vegetable cake or lemon cake, no.
1: You don't like the zucchini cake, Aunt Edna's zucchini cake that Mary used to bring?
3: I mean, it's good, but not for my birthday, no. I want ice cream cake.
1: Ice cream cake.
3: We don't want a veggie tray up in here, no.
1: No, because nothing says happy birthday quite like carrot sticks.
3: Well, some people choose it, and that confuses the hell out of me. I don't understand it. But some celebrity birthdays today. Tom Hardy is turning 49. You know Tom Hardy,
1: yes,
3: the actor?
1: Yes, I do. Yeah.
3: Very good actor. Tommy Lee Jones is turning 80 today.
1: Oof.
3: The Duke of Sussex. You know who that is?
1: Harry.
3: Yep, he's 42 today. Very good. Also, Dan Marino, Dan the Man, turned 65. Mm-hmm. And Oliver Stone is turning 80 today, the Oscar-winning director.
1: Oh, man. Yeah. A lot of good movies there.
3: Oh, yeah.
1: His build.
3: We're talking Platoon, Scarface.
1: Yeah.
3: Amongst others.
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3: I forgot to read our local famous people, and that is, of course, my dear friend Jennifer Klipka. Happy birthday, sweetheart, and I will talk to you a little later. And John Odell, we've already had his birthday on. Aileen Olson, happy birthday, in case she's listening down in Tennessee on the skip. Happy birthday to Kendra Yates. Mark Norrie, if you can only have one friend, can't do better than that one, that's for sure. And Tim Ernest has a birthday today. Happy anniversary to Perry and Gretchen Nash. Happy anniversary to Jim and Artis Danielson down in the metro now. Also to Kevin and Mary Gorghuber. And happy 35th anniversary to Joe and Sue Korkowski. 36, I think, but I'm not sure. I have to check on that. Okay. We're going to play trivia, and it's brought to you today by the Alexandria Eagles. They have progressive jackpot bingo Tuesday nights. That's today. They have meat raffles Saturday, 3 p.m., the best dang bingo in town. Delicious chicken and burgers, home of the four-hour happy hour weekdays from 3 to 7 at the Eagles. The question this morning, sir.
4: All right. What animal was legally banned from the city limits of International Falls, Minnesota, in the 1920s to prevent them from scaring horses?
3: From what?
4: To prevent them from scaring horses.
3: Well, from scaring horses.
4: Yes.
3: Oh.
4: Hmm.
3: Wow, that's a good question.
4: It sure is.
3: Jeepers. Huh. Yeah, and how do you ban an animal? I mean, do they read the sign? And say, oh, can't go in there.
4: Yes. I'm going to go with yes.
3: Let's see. Maybe Greg knows. Good morning.
5: Yeah, that's Greg Odell.
3: Yeah.
5: I'm going to say raccoon.
4: A raccoon.
3: Oh.
4: No. That is incorrect.
3: Sorry.
5: Oh.
3: Okay, thanks, Greg.
5: Okay, we'll listen.
3: Yep, okay.
4: Think of more of a pet.
3: Oh.
4: Mm-hmm. What would scare a horse?
3: Wow.
4: Here we go.
3: Oh, sorry. Morning, Sharon.
6: Morning, Patty. Strictly a guess, but how about a dog?
4: A dog. Let's see.
3: No.
4: Getting closer. Getting closer.
6: Okay. Have a good one.
3: Yep. It is the 36th anniversary for the sweetest couple, Joe and Sue Korkowski, today.
4: Excellent.
3: Yeah. Okay. 762-8167. Good morning. Do you have a guess?
7: I do, and it is strictly a guess. It's cats.
4: A cat?
3: Ah.
4: Let's take a look.
8: That is correct.
3: Oh.
4: Well done. It is a cat.
3: Hi, who's calling?
7: Oh, this is Bob Bordeaux, the animal control person.
3: Oh, hi, Bob. Bob, that's why you know that, I suppose. Well,
7: it was a guess, but that's what I was thinking. That it might be a cat.
3: How would they do that? How would they? Would they tell people they can't have cats and round up all the ferals or what?
4: Well, it said specifically bringing a cat into a building or street was heavily restricted.
3: Oh.
4: So, yeah, don't be walking around
7: there
4: with your cats.
7: Go.
3: Okay. All right.
7: Now
3: well,
7: we
3: thanks.
7: All know.
3: Yeah. Well, thank you, buddy. And we'll have your certificate at the front desk.
7: Okay, sounds good.
3: All right, thanks. Bob Bordeaux this morning from the APD, or the Douglas County, or the animal control officer that he's been for a while. It's helpful. That's good. That's who you call, folks. Yep. All right, news headlines brought to you by Gary's Auto Glass for the best in mobile glass service repair and replacement. Let Gary come to you.
4: All right, we'll have an update on the Minnesota mail voting system. Tom Chorley has part one of a three-part series about last night's Alexandria City Council meeting, and a new Veterans Museum is officially open in Little Falls. So those stories and more coming up.
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16: Breaking news this hour from Town Hall. I'm Rich Thomason. Fueling fears of a wider war, a drone has been shot out of the sky in Lithuanian airspace. The intruder was destroyed by NATO fighter jets.
17: Lithuania's National Crisis Management Center says the drone was downed around 60 miles west of the country's capital Vilnius and near the Kaunas Reservoir. The incursion follows a speech by NATO Secretary General Mark Rutte on Monday, where he said that strikes close to NATO territory showed Russian President Vladimir Putin's desperation and also his desire to sow fear and terror. Rutte added,
4: well, thank you, Michael.
17: Strikes would drive the transatlantic organization to increase its support for Kyiv. I'm Charles Delesma.
16: The nation's highest court has handed the Trump administration a setback on mail ballots. Ruling 7-2, the Supreme Court rejected the administration's attempt to restrict mail ballots ahead of the midterm elections less than 50 days away. California's Democratic governor is not ruling out a run for the White House in 2028, except in one circumstance.
18: Gavin Newsom telling CNN if former Vice President Kamala Harris decides to run for president, he will stay out of the race.
19: I wouldn't do that to her. I wouldn't do it to me. Why would I wouldn't do that to you? I wouldn't waste everyone's time. Who needs that?
18: Newsom asked about the 2028 presidential race during an interview with CNN's Jake Tapper as the two were standing in a lake while fly fishing in Montana. Laura Winters reporting.
16: The eyes of the financial world will be on the Federal Reserve tomorrow, with the central bank expected to hike its key short-term interest rate for the first time in several years. The goal would be to rein in stubbornly high inflation. While not a sure thing, most analysts and economists do expect a rate hike, given recent remarks by Fed Chairman Kevin Warsh. On Wall Street, ahead of this morning's opening bell, the Dow futures are down. They're off 43 points. Townhall.com.
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16: The Pentagon says it's true. American weapons really have been deployed on the final frontier.
22: The acknowledgement from the Air Force Secretary Troy Mink marked the first time the U.S. acknowledged having weapons in space. Mr. Mink, however, provided no details about the weapon, how it could be employed, its capabilities, or when it was put into orbit, saying only that it was necessary to safeguard U.S. forces against hostile enemy action. He added that unnamed adversaries had already sought to dismantle U.S. systems related to sensing and command and control functions. Senior military leaders have previously said they plan to substantially boost military capabilities in space, citing Russian and Chinese programs developing ways to attack and disrupt U.S. satellites in a future conflict.
16: That's a BBC's Bernd de Boosman. His country embroiled in a trade war with the U.S., Canadian Prime Minister Mark Carney is traveling to Europe. He is looking to strengthen and expand ties with the European Union. News and analysis, townhall.com. He was the youngest mayor in the state of Georgia, but what might have been a promising political career has suffered a big setback.
18: The mayor of Stockbridge, Georgia, who made history as he became the state's youngest mayor, is out. Jaden Williams, who just turned 23 years old, removed from office just 10 months after taking the job, following allegations that he misused city funds. Williams is accused of using his city-issued credit card for more than $4,000 in personal expenses, including meals at restaurants, clothing, shaving, haircuts, and a movie. City workers noticing unusual transactions and notifying the city's legal team. Laura Winters, Atlanta.
16: The Supreme Court will soon decide whether to hear a lobster fisherman's challenge to a rule requiring electronic tracking devices on boats. Maine lobsterman Frank Thompson filed suit, arguing the rule constitutes unreasonable search and seizure. More on these stories at townhall.com.

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1: This is Weatherology. I'm meteorologist Michael Caro with a look at your Alexandria Lakes area forecast. For today, we'll see sunny to partly cloudy skies along with breezy west to northwest winds, high temperatures in the upper 60s. Then for tonight, mostly clear, winds turning calm, a low of 46. Wednesday, slight chance for a spotty late day shower up to 67. And that's your latest forecast. For KXRA, I'm meteorologist Michael Caro. Right now, it's 54.
2: And cloudy. Relative humidity 72%. Wind is from the west at 21. Tonight, our sun goes down officially at 7:33, and that's your weatherology and current conditions from KXRA. And we have news with Steve D coming up right after this.
3: We're not old yet, right?
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6: Well, thank you, Patty. Coming up in this newscast, we'll have an update on the Minnesota mail voting system. Tom Turley has part one of a three-part series about last night's city council meeting. And a new veterans museum is open in Little Falls. But first, both major candidates for Minnesota governor are calling for firings over the state's fraud response. Republican candidate Lisa DeMuth says she wants two officials of the Walz administration to be fired, while DFL candidate Amy Klobuchar says she would fire the officials who failed to stop the fraud. A spokesperson for the Walz administration says new leadership has been installed at the Human Services and Education Departments since the controversy. Their comments come one day after an investigation by the Star Tribune into missed warning signs across several state programs. Well, the Alexandria City Council met last night. Here's Tom Charlie with part one of a three-part series.
7: City code covering traffic and parking regulations has been amended as follows. The ordinance uses a graduated penalty system. Prompt payment receives the lowest applicable fine. The amount increases after 48 hours. And failure to pay within 10 days can expose the violator to petty misdemeanor enforcement. If the fine is paid within $48, $20. If paid after 48 hours but within 10 days. After 10 days, petty misdemeanor enforcement may apply. Permitted parking violations, $50 if paid after 48 hours but within 10 days, as classified as a Class C violation petty misdemeanor. Misuse of handicap parking, $50 if paid within 48 hours, $100 after 48 hours but within 10 days. After 10 days, petty misdemeanor enforcement may apply. Payment methods within the 10-day period may be made through the designated courtesy box or online payment system. The city, in partnership with the Douglas Soil and Water Conservation District, plans to address erosion in a drainage swale near Hazel Hill Road Southeast and Rosewood Lane Southeast that drains into Lake Victoria. A 30-inch storm water pipe will be installed from the Rosewood Lane culvert to Lake Victoria, with the swale restored above it. The project will reduce runoff through the swale and prevent future erosion. Diversified Foundations, LLC, submitted the lowest bid at $158,221.25, which is above the revised $142,000 engineering estimate. Total estimated project cost is $184,721.25. Funding will come from Douglas SWCD, Douglas County Legacy Fund, and the City Stormwater Fund, totaling $131,435.63. The city has sufficient funds, including approximately $130,000 previously allocated to the project. A memorandum of understanding will define responsibilities between the city and Douglas Soil and Water Conservation District. Three permanent 30-foot-wide drainage easements are required. Two property owners have already been contacted. After construction, the city will handle the ongoing maintenance, though significant additional maintenance is not expected because most stormwater will flow through the new pipeline. This is Tom Chorley.
6: Thank you, Tom. Well, Minnesota's mail voting system will remain unchanged for the November election after the U.S. Supreme Court rejected the Trump administration's effort to impose new postal service requirements. The proposed rules would have required states to provide voter lists and use specially approved envelopes and barcodes. Minnesota was among 24 states challenging the changes. Secretary of State Steve Simon says Minnesotans can continue voting by mail under the state's existing system. Absentee voting for the November election begins Friday. A Minnesota family is finally receiving medals earned by a World War II veteran more than 80 years ago. Dwight Stevens earned a Bronze Star, a Purple Heart, and other honors while serving with the Army in Europe. His family discovered he never received the medals after his great-grandson researched his military service. Stevens fought in the Battle of the Bulge and was wounded by shrapnel during the war. His family received the medals Friday during a ceremony at the VFW in Willmar. Well, after 5 years of planning, Minnesota's new Veterans Museum is officially open to the public. Museum Executive Director Randall Dietrich.
8: The vision of our board of directors and the many people who have helped build this institution is to create a museum that tells the story of Minnesota's history, our nation's history, through the experiences and the eyes of those who served.
6: The new museum in Little Falls is 8 times the size of the old museum. Record-high diesel prices are putting more pressure on the state's trucking companies, but Minnesota Trucking Association President and CEO John Hosladen says fuel is only part of the problem.
9: When repair costs are going up almost 9%, driver benefits are going up almost 7%, tires going up over 6%, these are just these inflationary year-after-year increases that make it incredibly hard for a trucking company to keep up.
6: Hosladen says fuel surcharges can help carriers adjust to changing diesel prices, but many other operating costs continue to climb. Well, fall colors are starting to become part of the travel picture across Minnesota. Explore Minnesota's Chris Morgan says travelers have plenty of options no matter what part of the state they want to visit.
10: Fall colors can be seen throughout the whole state, whether it's northern part of the state, the northeast part of the state, or even in the southern part of the state, right? And so be sure to use the DNR's color finder when you're looking for when to plan your trips and where to visit to explore fall colors.
6: Morgan recommends checking the Minnesota DNR's fall color finder map to track changing colors and plan the best time and place for a fall trip. Rural ambulance service has reached a critical stage that without more funding, more of these services may close. Senator Rob Kupek out of Moorhead says there are two main problems, staffing and...
11: The overall problem for a lot of these EMS is reimbursement. They do not get enough money that comes back from the federal government in particular, if they have a large Medicaid population, to even cover the runs that they are going out on.
6: Kupek says this is also a state issue and the legislature needs to find more ways to fund rural ambulances. Last session, Kupek passed legislation to provide $30 million in emergency aid for rural ambulances, but he says that won't go very far. Well, one worker is injured following an explosion and fire at a fuel transfer facility in Duluth Monday afternoon. The Duluth Fire Department says mostly A mostly empty 17,000-gallon tank was being drained when it exploded and caught fire. Two workers were at the site. One was taken to a Duluth area hospital. Firefighters quickly extinguished the blaze while using water and foam to protect two nearby tanks. No evacuations were needed and no firefighters were injured. Well, Summit Brewing may lose its St. Paul brewery to foreclosure. The business was sued by its lender to collect over $8 million in unpaid debt. BMO Bank accuses Summit of missing a major loan payment and later warned that its cash crunch was getting worse. BMO now wants a judge to order the brewery property and sold and appoint a receiver who could take over Summit's operations and sell its assets. Summit plans to continue to operate during the receivership proceedings. Well, a missing hiker is alive after an eight-day search at Isle Royale National Park. Craig Berg had been missing since September 5th before backpackers found him Saturday. Park officials say

0: Michigan, Minnesota, and Wisconsin assisted in the search. Well, the Minnesota Twins are coming off an 8-3 loss to the Yankees at Target Field. Minnesota allowed 6 runs in the 8th inning after entering the frame down by 1. This loss drops the Twins to 70-80 on the season. Minnesota now has lost 4 of its last 5 games, and the win clinched a playoff spot for the Yankees. And Minnesota Vikings coach Kevin O'Connell is taking things day by day with quarterback Kyler Murray. O'Connell confirmed yesterday that Murray is in concussion protocol after taking a big hit during Sunday's win over the Packers. The coach added that his signal caller arrived at the team facility feeling pretty good, but it's too early to tell whether he'll play Sunday against the Chicago Bears. Filling in for Mark Anthony, that's the news. I'm Steve D.
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5: 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A number of Alexandria Cardinal teams will be competing during the late afternoon or early evening hours. We will preview that schedule coming up in just a few minutes. We're also going to share a few details on how the Alexandria girls tennis

team was able to have some success on the court on Saturday, heading into homecoming week, still undefeated on the season. And a good portion of that regular season is now in the books for the Alexandria girls tennis team, presently ranked in the estate class AAA poll. Our play-by-play on Monday featured a doubleheader of varsity soccer from Viking Bank Field at Alexandria Area High School. It was a cloudy, drizzly evening as Alexandria met St. Michael Albertville. The two schools are common opponents in the postseason in Section 8 AAA. We hope you're on hand to endure the elements last night and enjoy a couple of soccer matches. But if you weren't and you didn't check out the coverage either on KXRA Radio or by watching on our YouTube channel, let's get you caught up to date. Monday evening's Leighton Media Alexandria presentation included a varsity soccer doubleheader from Viking Bank Field at Alexandria Area High School as the Cardinals hosted St. Michael Albertville. The boys' matchup was played first as the host Cardinals twice rallied from deficits to tie the score. The most impressive surge for the Cardinals came with under 5 minutes to go when Alexandria scored on a pair of set pieces to overcome a 3-1 deficit and forge a 3-3 draw. Senior Rogan Anderson found the back of the net twice as his first goal in the 54th minute of the match tied the contest at one. Femi Omotayo then scored two times to give the visiting Knights a 3-1 lead. His last goal came in the 70th minute. Rogan Anderson drew Alexandria closer, nailing a free kick from close to 50 yards out in the 76th minute. Still, the Cardinals had some work to do, and Alexandria was awarded a straight-on free kick in the 78th minute, and senior Patrick Klecker was able to convert for Alexandria. No further scoring would take place in the closing seconds, so the contest ended in a 3-3 tie. A pair of juniors served as goalkeepers in the contest, with St. Michael Albertville's Eli Schmoyer making 5 saves and the Cardinals' Ty Wybie making 6 saves. In the girls' matchup, which got underway in the 7 o'clock hour, Molly Benson scored the only goal of the contest in the 18th minute, and St. Michael Albertville made that lead stand up in a 1-0 victory. The Cardinals were able to put 4 shots on Knights goalkeeper Paula Hernandez, but she and her teammates were able to create the clean sheet, with Hernandez making a quality save against one of Alexandria's top scorers, senior forward Ezrin Dahl, late in the first half. Though yielding the lone goal of the contest, Alexandria's junior keeper Eden Sorley finished with 8 saves. The St. Michael Albertville victory extended the Knights' win streak to 4 straight matches, while the Cardinals had a 4-game win streak come to an end. Both of the Alexandria varsity soccer teams return to action with 7 p.m. events on Tuesday. Fergus Falls will host Alexandria in girls soccer at Otter Stadium, while the Otters boys soccer team makes the visit to Alexandria to face the Cardinals at Viking Bank Field. In high school soccer on Monday, Alexandria and St. Michael Albertville battled to a 3-3 draw in boys soccer, while the girls soccer match had the visiting Knights edge the host Cardinals 1-0. And as a result, Alexandria's girls soccer team will take a 4-2 record into that contest at Fergus Falls tonight, while Alexandria's boys soccer team has now recovered from an 0-3 start, going 3 matches in a row undefeated. That includes victories over Bemidji and St. Cloud Apollo and the 3-3 tie with St. Michael Albertville last night. So a successful performance for Alexandria against Fergus Falls would move the Cardinal boys soccer team back to the 500 mark overall. Again, the varsity soccer matches will both be starting at 7 tonight. The ladies matchup will be at Otter Stadium in Fergus Falls, while the Alexandria boys soccer team hosts the Otters at Viking Bank Field in Alexandria. The match at the Alexandria Area High School Stadium will be one of 3 varsity sporting events going on the Alexandria Area High School campus today. One will start late in the afternoon when Alexandria matches up against the Brainerd Warriors. Coach Nick Jansen wanted me to share some details on how Alexandria was able to stay undefeated with 3 successful performances over the weekend, including a Central Lakes Conference victory against Detroit Lakes. Crookston and Osakis also visited Alexandria, and the Cardinals were able to go 7-0 on all 3 of those opponents. Coach Jansen notes that Alexandria did not drop a match
as the Cardinals cruised in straight sets throughout the day. The lineup against Detroit Lakes had Addison Stevenson at first singles, Kennedy Stevenson at second singles, Samantha Whaley at number three, and Bentley Kryle at number four. The doubles lineup on Saturday against the Lakers had Lucy Whitty and Lily Eakin at number one. Lexi Doomer and Lucy Whitty are got a typo here. Alexis Doomer and different partner at second doubles. And then Joni Vanderheiden and Peyton Revering at third doubles. The lineup was very similar against Osakis, with Asta Richards competing at number four and getting a fourth singles victory there. And then the doubles lineup got adjusted a little bit, with Bentley Kryle partnering up with Lucy Whitty for the victory at first doubles. Lexi Doomer and Lily Eakin teamed up for the victory at second doubles. And then Stella Olsen and Joni Vanderheiden were partners for the third doubles win against the Silver Streaks. Then against Crookston, the lineup very similar to the match against Detroit Lakes. Bentley Kryle at four singles, Samantha Whaley at third singles, Kennedy Stevenson at second singles, and Addison Stevenson at number one. And then doubles lineup against Crookston, Lucy Whitty and Lily Eakin teaming up for a win at first doubles, Stella Olsen and Lexi Doomer teaming up for a victory at second doubles, and then Ryland Converse and Joni Vanderheiden had a victory at third doubles for Alexandria. The Cardinals won all three of those matches, taking all 7 points. It will be a second meeting between Alexandria and Brainerd today. The teams just played each other last Tuesday up at the Brainerd High School tennis courts, and the Cardinals won 6 of the 7 points there. Alexandria's overall record now stands at 15-0 on the year. The other event going on the Alexandria Area High School campus today is the girls' volleyball match at Polig Court inside the Alexandria Area High School gymnasium. The Cardinals will host the St. Cloud Apollo Eagles, and that will begin tonight at 7 o'clock. Alexandria is presently at 2-1 in the Central Lakes Conference. Sam Hess's Cardinals were down in Marshall over the weekend, winning 2 of the 5 matches as part of the Southwest Minnesota Challenge. The road trips include Alexandria girls swimming and diving at St. Cloud Tech. The duel at the St. Cloud Tech High School pool is scheduled to begin at 6 tonight. And as noted just a little while ago, the Alexandria girls soccer team heads west on I-94 up to Fergus Falls to compete against the Otters at Otter Stadium. Varsity competition there set for 7 o'clock. Our next play-by-play broadcast will be on Thursday when Alexandria hosts Bemidji in Central Lakes Conference Volleyball. That will be a 7 o'clock match, so we will take air with the Jettner Motors pre-match show around 6:30 on Thursday night. The Alexandria girls soccer and girls tennis teams will have some competition at home coming up on Thursday as part of homecoming week. I think it's pretty cool that most every one of the Alexandria varsity sports teams has at least one home competition during homecoming. And for the girls soccer team, Alexandria will host Brainerd at Viking Bank Field Thursday night. And the girls swimming and diving team will also be hosting Brainerd. That event will be at the Discovery Middle School pool on Thursday evening. Of course, homecoming week will also include the Pep Fest at the high school on Friday afternoon, beginning around 2 o'clock. Weather permitting, the homecoming parade is set to begin at 4 o'clock on Friday afternoon. Now, weather ended up being the victor, claiming the homecoming parade last year. We're hoping that the same fate won't be dealt again this year, but the forecast is not looking all that promising on Friday. But we're still 72 hours out from the day, and obviously the weather forecast can change before then. We'll keep the fingers crossed that the homecoming parade will be held this year for the first time since 2024. And, of course, the homecoming football game will have Alexandria hosting Sartell on Friday night. That will be a 7 o'clock kickoff. We will also have that on our Layton Media platforms, including KXRA Radio, with the live video streaming opportunity. You can watch it on the Voice of Alexandria YouTube channel.
We will be back with our regular schedule of Cardinal sports reports throughout the day. That means the full report will air between 5:30 and 6 o'clock this evening as part of the KXRA 5 o'clock news hour. And, of course, we've got the midday Cardinal sports report. That's our 90-second version around quarter after 12. Have a great day ahead. Wings up. I'm Dave McClurg.

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12: This is MNN Sports. I'm Mike Graham. The New York Yankees scored seven times in the final two innings. They turned a 2-1 Twins lead into an 8-3 playoff clinching victory for themselves. Twins starting pitcher Dean Kramer was good. He worked 5 2/3 innings of one run, two hit ball.
13: Definitely stings, not just because we lost, but also because they clinched tonight. So that also eats at us, for sure.
12: Game two of the three-game series is tonight. The AAA Saints were off last night. They'll visit Columbus tonight. Vikings quarterback Kyler Murray's in concussion protocol after he was knocked out of Sunday's win over Green Bay. Head coach Kevin O'Connell says he does not think the hit on Murray was a dirty play.
14: It was a violent physical play. Obviously, from our standpoint, I don't necessarily know where that's come from. I know the league took a look at it, and it's a, you know, as fast as those things happen out there, you know, it would be one thing if there was a head first slide and a clear declaration, but I don't put any fault on anybody there.
12: O'Connell says Murray was feeling pretty good and was in meetings yesterday. He's listed day-to-day. The Vikings visit the Bears Sunday. Gopher football is practicing today. They're wanting to rebound from Saturday's loss to Mississippi State. Head coach P.J. Fleck says his team committing 12 penalties in that game is the most ever for any team he's coached.
15: You know, we have refs at practice. We do a lot of things with scrimmaging. You know, we teach fundamentals and techniques. again, part of it, you got to give them credit. I mean, they were long, they were twitchy, they're strong. We can't do it. Simple, you can't do it, right? I mean, you know, this isn't an officials meeting, right? I mean, the things they called, you can see it on the film. You're like, okay, yeah, that's a penalty. We've got to be able to swallow that pill, and we've got to be able to change our best, and we've got to identify it, because that's not our football style. We're not known for that.
12: The Gophers stay in the non-conference, hosting Akron this Saturday. It's an 11 a.m. kickoff. There are tickets still remaining at gophersports.com. 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
7: And we have 54 degrees at our KXRA studios downtown Alexandria. Nice to have you with us this morning. And we're going to check some world and national news. The Supreme Court is blocking the Trump administration's attempt to restrict mail-in voting. The High Court said Monday that it would not consider the emergency application the Trump administration filed seeking to block a lower court ruling that said the regulation was mostly likely unlawful. The decision blocks the U.S. Postal Service from implementing the new restrictions from going into effect. It comes just as voters in Delaware are heading to the polls today for the state's primary races. The First Lady will be in North Carolina today. Melania Trump is scheduled to deliver remarks at Mountain View Elementary School in Ashe County to promote education, technology, and community resilience. AI is taking center stage as Salesforce's annual Dreamforce conference gets underway today in San Francisco. Anthropic CEO Daria Amode, who has been urging caution in AI development, is expected to speak at the three-day conference at the Moscone Center. The National Park Service has recovered human remains found in the Grand Canyon on Monday. Authorities have not released further information other than to say the remains were located near Crystal Rapid on the Colorado River. The discovery comes as crews have been searching for a missing hiker, Tim Smith, who was unaccounted for after a flash flood hit the Grand Canyon on August 29th. Two of Smith's friends were confirmed dead on September 4th. Prince Harry and Meghan Markle's children are changing schools just days into the new academic year due to security concerns. 7-year-old Prince Archie and 5-year-old Princess Lilibet were enrolled in an undisclosed school when their parents moved back to Britain from California last month. The switch comes as the couple awaits a decision on their request for publicly funded security protection. The 78th Emmy Awards in the books, with Widow's Bay taking home the night's top prize for Outstanding Comedy Series. The show led all programs with 8 wins, while Bad Bunny's Super Bowl 60 halftime show earned 7. Ceremony in Los Angeles also featured tributes to Dolly Parton and the 50th anniversary of Charlie's Angels. That's our world and national news. I'm Patty Wicken for KXRA Entertainment News coming up.
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7: 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A couple, I don't know how many she's going to have on entertainment news today, but I was looking at lead actress in a drama for the Emmys and who won that. We'll find that out.

0: me to wrap it up, but no. Thank you, Vince Gilligan, for giving me not only the role of a lifetime, but for creating sets where we all get to collaborate and we are actually made to feel safe to take risks so that we get better as artists.
1: And that was the winner, Rhea Seehorn. She took home the trophy for lead actress in a drama series during the 78th Emmy Awards last night. She was recognized for her role in Pluribus. This is the actress's first Emmy win and fourth nomination. She was previously nominated twice for her role in Better Call Saul. And it's so nice to have you with us here this morning. Lots going on in the community always, and we are so grateful that we live in a community like this where the arts and entertainment and sports are so prevalent, and that we have so many opportunities to enjoy all of that right here in Alexandria without having to drive hundreds of miles. And Judge Judy is leaving the television courtroom.
2: You are about to enter the courtroom of Judge Judith Scheindlin. The people are real. The cases are real. The rulings are final. This is Judge Judy.
1: Judge Judy is leaving the television courtroom after three decades. After rising to fame as Judge Judy on her syndicated show and moving on to Prime Video for Judy Justice, 83-year-old Judge Judy Scheindlin is putting down the gavel. Judge Judy worked as a prosecutor handling family-related crimes before launching her show years later. She's not leaving the industry completely, serving as a producer for her son Adam Levy's show, which is called Adam's Law. Levy has worked in private practice and as the Putnam County District Attorney. So the whole family, I think she has a granddaughter that's a lawyer and has been helping her with the Judge Judy, the new Judge Judy, and now her son is going to have his own show. So that should be interesting to see if they have the same caustic bite that that we've known Judge Judy so well for. And Paul Simon is announcing a new live album. Here's Mark.
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5: It's called Paul Simon, the Quiet Celebration Concert, and he's celebrating by releasing Under African Skies, a duet with Edie Brickell. The nearly two-hour set features songs like Graceland, Rewrite, Spirit Voices, and Slip Sliding Away. Paul Simon, the Quiet Celebration Concert live album, will be out October the 9th. I'm Mark Mayfield.
6: There were some very emotional moments at last night's Emmy Awards.
7: The night's first major shock came when Allison Janney won Best Supporting Actress in a Drama for her role as a vice president turned commander-in-chief in Netflix's The Diplomat. Industry pundits had overwhelmingly predicted a win for Catherine Lanasa of the HBO Max show The Pitt, leaving Janney visibly stunned. Rhea Seehorn, who was nominated twice for playing Kim Wexler in Better Call Saul, now has an Emmy for lead actress in the drama series Pluribus.
0: We are actually made to feel safe to take risks so that we get better as artists.
7: Comedic actor Stephen Root took home his first Emmy for his role in Widow's Bay and the winner of Outstanding Variety Series, the now-ended Late Show with Stephen Colbert.
8: Thank you so much for watching. We hope you enjoyed the show.
7: Colbert's show ended after 11 seasons in May. I'm Scott Carr.
6: Paul Simon has a new album.
3: This is the story of how we begin to remember.
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5: It's called Paul Simon, the Quiet Celebration Concert, and he's celebrating by releasing Under African Skies, a duet with Edie Brickell. The nearly two-hour set features songs like Graceland, Rewrite, Spirit Voices, and Slip Sliding Away. Paul Simon, the Quiet Celebration Concert live album, will be out October the 9th. I'm Mark Mayfield.
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6: Choosing Texas by Ella Langley has topped the Billboard Hot 100 for the 22nd time since its release. That's entertainment. I'm Daria Albinger.
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11: We're celebrating Cheese Toast Day, Double Cheeseburger Day, and Linguini Day. 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It's bread and cheese, then broiled, not quite a grilled cheese. Double Cheeseburger is about as good as it gets. And then there's Linguini, celebrating the noodle that falls between spaghetti and fettuccine. 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I'm Bree Tennis.
12: Saudi Arabia may run out of oil ready for export if it can't restart a critical pipeline damaged by drone attacks. Michael Kastner with more.
13: Satellite photos show heavy damage to a key pumping station on the pipeline, and oil traders are warning 4% of the world's oil supply could be at risk, driving prices higher. Yemen's Iranian-backed Houthis have been carrying out attacks on Saudi Arabia and have exerted some control over a passage that connects the Red Sea to the Gulf of Aden and the Indian Ocean. The Saudis have given no official report about the damage and how long the pipeline might be out of commission.
12: And the Federal Reserve due to announce its decision on interest rates this week. Speculation about a possible rate hike is growing ahead of Wednesday's decision. Intel-backed AI construction firm BillDots has raised $130 million in new financing. The startup uses AI to help speed up the construction of expensive mega projects like data centers, chip factories, and hospitals. Farmers and ranchers across Colorado will be listening closely to Senate candidate Mark Baisley's plan to help them if he wins in November. Rob Dawson explains.
14: Mark Baisley is set to announce a Farm Prosperity and Cost Relief Act. The current state senator says his proposal aims to reduce the cost of doing business for farmers and ranchers. His plan would pursue targeted tax relief and include incentives to help producers maintain cash flow and reinvest in their operations. Baisley is going up against John Hickenlooper in November. The incumbent Democrat last month said he'd like to see a new political party that's pro-farmer and pro-rancher.
12: President Trump's childhood home in Queens off the market. Natalie Migliori has the detail.
15: The New York Post reports the Tudor-style home in the Jamaica Estates area sold recently for just under $2 million. President Trump's father, Fred Trump, built the home in 1940, and the president lived there until he was four. The Trump family hasn't owned the home in years, but the real estate agent who made the recent sale tells the Post the fact that Trump had lived there generated quite a bit of interest from buyers.
12: I'm Monica Nelson with your consumer and business news.
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0: When Bill Moon opened a truck stop in 1964, he perhaps didn't imagine his passion for trucking would someday result in one of the largest museums of its kind. You'll be amazed with the stop here, and I'll take you inside, next on The American Countryside.
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4: He loved history. He loved trucks and truckers and trucking, and some of them he saw going to scrap, and he couldn't take that this history was just going to disappear.
0: Dave Meyer is speaking of his father-in-law, Bill Moon, who by the time he passed in 1992 had 65 trucks. Unlike some things people collect, trucks take up a lot of room, and that soon became a challenge.
4: Well, the first one was under the carport at his house in Walcott, and then eventually we had a small building here, and we kept adding on to it. And then at some point, that building, we outgrew the building, and we thought, well, why not have a museum?
0: The I-80 Trucking Museum opened in 2007 with 14,000 square feet. It's grown to well over 100,000 square feet of space. And you'll find a wide array of trucks here to see.
4: Everything from 1903, what looks to be a horse-drawn wagon with a steering wheel, up to a 1996 cab over with a set of doubles trailers behind it, and everything in between.
0: The museum doesn't concentrate on any one brand or type. What is perhaps so impressive is the wide array you'll find here.
4: 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Scale test trucks.
0: They even have an electric truck from 1911. I'll share more next time as we travel the countryside. In Walcott, Iowa, I'm Andrew McCray.
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9: Minnesota News Network, I'm Tasha Radel. Minnesota's mail voting system will remain unchanged for the November election after the U.S. Supreme Court rejected the Trump administration's effort to impose new postal service requirements. The proposed rules would have required states to provide voter lists and use specially approved envelopes and barcodes. Minnesota was among 24 states challenging the changes. Secretary of State Steve Simon says Minnesotans can continue voting by mail under the state's existing system. Absentee voting for the November election begins Friday. Following an investigation by the Star Tribune into fraud under the Walz administration, House Speaker and Republican candidate for Governor Lisa Daymuth is calling for the immediate firings of Assistant Education Commissioner Darren Cordy and Department of Children, Youth and Families Deputy Commissioner Leah Montgomery. Daymuth says if elected, this will be only the beginning.
10: We will be firing every one of the commissioners that are currently there. We need a culture change in the state of Minnesota that no longer accepts fraud. From there, we will investigate any credible whistleblower reports that come forward.
9: DFL gubernatorial candidate Senator Amy Klobuchar says the fraud should have been caught much earlier, and if elected, she would fire officials who were in charge and failed to stop it. Record high diesel prices are putting more pressure on the state's trucking companies, but Minnesota Trucking Association president and CEO John Hausladen says fuel is only part of the problem.
11: When repair costs are going up almost 9%, driver benefits are going up almost 7%, tires going up over 6%. These are just these inflationary year after year increases that make it incredibly hard for a trucking company to keep up.
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9: In other headlines, Elon Musk's artificial intelligence company, XAI, is making another attempt to block Minnesota's new AI nudification law. The company is asking the Court of Appeals to stop enforcement while its legal challenge continues. XAI argues the law is unconstitutional. A federal judge earlier rejected the company's request for an injunction. Minnesota law prohibits technology platforms from allowing users to generate realistic sexualized images of identifiable people without their consent. Minnesota's fall colors can also provide an opportunity to explore some of the state's smaller communities. Explore Minnesota's Chris Morgan says combining the scenery with a small town visit can make for a full fall getaway.
14: What's really unique about Minnesota is that you can experience the fall colors by visiting one of Minnesota's hidden gems, which is Minnesota's iconic small towns and destinations and downtowns.
9: This is MNN.
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16: Breaking news this hour from Town Hall. I'm Rich Thomason. In a 7-2 ruling, the Supreme Court has rejected the Trump administration's bid to restrict mail ballots ahead of the fast-approaching midterm elections.
17: The decision allows states to continue sending out mail ballots under existing processes. The justices did not rule on the constitutionality of the post office plan, but the majority appear to agree with election officials, who argued there wasn't enough time to make changes before the November elections. In his dissent, Justice Samuel Alito said the Postal Service has broad authority to regulate the mail. And Justice Brett Kavanaugh indicated he might rule in favor of the administration if the issue comes back before the court at a later time. The plan would require uniform envelopes and online submissions of voter lists, but a whistleblower report raised questions about systemic flaws that could potentially disenfranchise millions of voters.
16: Correspondent Jennifer King. NATO jets have shot down a drone in Lithuanian airspace. The incident comes less than a day after NATO leaders pledged that strikes close to the alliance's territory would drive NATO to increase its support for Ukraine in its war with Russia. Senator Mitch McConnell has returned to the Senate following a long absence. The 84-year-old GOP senator had not been at the U.S. Capitol since June 14th when he was hospitalized for a fall in his home. Cost of gasoline is taking an increasingly large bite out of the budgets of Americans. AAA's national average for a gallon of regular as of this morning, $4.32, up a penny from yesterday. It's 17 cents more than a week ago. The Fed, widely expected to lift its short-term interest rate tomorrow for the first time in several years to fight stubbornly high inflation. On Wall Street this morning, stocks are in the red. The Dow Jones Industrial Average is down about 342 points. NASDAQ off 70. More on these stories, townhall.com.
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16: The EPA is loosening tight restrictions on greenhouse gas emissions from coal and natural gas-fired power plants. Environmentalists are expected to waste no time filing legal challenges.
20: Environmental groups say scrapping one of the nation's biggest climate protections will come at a huge cost to Americans' health and the planet. The agency, however, argues it will reduce costs to the industry and help unleash American energy, making it cheaper to produce electricity. Demand for electricity has increased, driven in part by AI data centers and electrification. The agency is also taking steps to prevent future administrations from regulating climate pollution from power plants.
16: The BBC's Ione Wells. The Saudis have closed a key oil pipeline following an attack. With less oil going through the Strait of Hormuz for much of the last 6 months, the Saudi East-West pipeline has been crucial to crude oil exports. News and analysis, townhall.com. The soaring price of oil is putting a squeeze on the budgets of shade tree mechanics who rely on one major big box store for their supply.
21: Costco has raised the price of motor oil sold under its exclusive private label brand, as well as limited how much of it customers can buy weekly as oil prices climb yet again. Americans looking to try to save some money by purchasing motor oil to do their own oil changes may consider this yet another blow to their wallets. Costco's Kirkland Signature Full Synthetic Motor Oil 5-quart 2-pack now costs about $58, well above the approximately $30 it had been selling for just last year. Costco is also only allowing customers to purchase 2 boxes a week. Keith Peters reporting.
16: Canadian Prime Minister Mark Carney is Europe-bound. He's seeking deeper ties with the European Union amid Canada's trade war with the U.S. More on these stories, townhall.com.

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2: 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And now, Open Line

0: Good morning, Patty.
1: Good morning, Jackson.
0: How are you?
1: You know, yes. I'm really, like my dad used to say, is finer than frog hair.
0: Finer than frog hair.
1: Yeah.
0: That's pretty fine.
1: I've
0: never seen any on a frog, so.
1: So didn't you ever play that game or sing that song with your kids? There's a hole in the bottom of the sea?
0: Yeah.
1: Yeah. There's a hair on the wart on the frog.
0: Right. Okay.
2: All right.
0: Angie, do you remember that?
2: Now that you're singing it, yeah, I actually do remember that.
1: And the frog on the knob and the log and the hole in the bottom of the sea.
2: Yep. Yeah. But if you quizzed me on it, I couldn't tell you what order they were going in.
1: Yeah, my husband called me a wealth of useless information because I never forget. I rarely forget anything.
2: There you go.
1: Really packed up there.
0: It's so packed. Yes.
2: Amazing.
1: So we're talking with Angie Larson from Calvary Lutheran Church, and we're talking about coming up on September 26th. It's called Raising the Next Generation of Resilient Kids, Connected Parenting. And Jackson is just one of the best dads that I know. And his grandkids are phenomenal. And they spend a lot of time with grandma and grandpa. But like over there hangs, well, there did hang before we remodeled, but there was a picture that one of his grandsons had drawn. Mm-hmm. And it said, this is you and me. You were skateboarding. No, you were throwing the football. This is a picture of you, grandpa, and me throwing the football. We're both wearing muscle shirts.
2: I love it.
1: Oh, my gosh.
2: Wear muscle shirts when we throw footballs.
1: I think so, too. They are just so funny.
0: They are funny.
1: And fun and clever. And what was the one yesterday that
0: Tammy drew some sort of a weird design on a whiteboard, and then he looked over at her. The six-year-old said, are you trying to hypnotize yourself?
2: That's fantastic.
1: It was like a design.
2: That's awesome.
1: Hilarious. Yeah.
2: Nope, kids are the best.
1: I keep telling him he should write a little book or keep notes anyway.
2: Yeah.
1: Because Tammy's so creative. I mean, she's made books. She makes all kinds of things. So
0: yeah.
1: And make something of those little things.
0: On those things,
1: And make one on each kid and then give it to him at graduation.
0: Yeah.
1: That would be so fun. Okay, so Angie, we're talking connected parenting.
2: Yeah.
1: Raising the next generation of resilient kids. And of course, kids have to be resilient today because other people are in control of how they live, where they live, who they live with, what they do.
2: Yeah.
1: And so where we just had, I just had one set of parents and pretty much just relied on all the mistakes my six older siblings had made and just kind of rolled through life.
2: Yeah.
1: But it's not so much like that.
2: It's not so much like that anymore. And so we obviously care about kids and students over at Calvary. And, if we can be really honest, we're kind of in this free fall where there's more anxiety, there's more stress, there's more depression than has ever existed for our young people today. And so as a church, we want to address that. So we get the great opportunity to bring in two incredible speakers. And when I say world renowned, I mean it. Like they just came back from Hong Kong at a parenting conference similarly.
1: No, I have not heard of Dr. Williams, but I have heard of Will Hutchinson.
2: Yep, Will Hutchinson and Dr. Chinwe Williams are coming. So Dr. Williams is from the Atlanta area. She is a licensed trauma therapist. She's an author of three incredible books all about how to see our kids and how to recognize those patterns. For so many of us, we're busy. Our kids are busy. We're doing our activities. We're doing the things and we're missing the little telltale signs of something going on sort of underneath the surface. And so she gives us great wisdom on how to be able to recognize those signs as well as what to say in those moments. Like if our gut's saying, all right, something's off with our kiddo. We don't always know what to do then, like if we push, then do they pull away? And so she's going to help us navigate that. She does it with humor and it's really, she's a great speaker. So I'm excited to invite her. Will Hutchinson is a pastor out of Florida and he's author of books as well, but he's also started a nonprofit called Curate Hope. It's about having these conversations with teens in particular about mental health. How do we build resiliency in our teens and in our kids? How do we create open space spaces in our homes, whether you're grandparents or caregivers or parents? How do you create an environment where a kid is willing to sort of share those things? Most of us, I mean, maybe we grew up watching our older siblings, but a lot of us grew up in families where things weren't talked about really well. Mm-hmm. You know, especially if we're like good Lutheran Scandinavians, you know, nobody talked about things. And
1: take two aspirins.
2: Yeah, rub some dirt in it.
1: Run around the house two times, come in, take a bath, go to bed.
2: Yeah, and so we want to be really intentional so that we can, kind of tap into what's going on into our kids' lives. And so we have this great opportunity to bring these two phenomenal speakers over to Calvary on September 26th.
1: It's only $10.
2: Yeah, it's $10, and you're going to walk away with a $12 book. So it's definitely, you get more than your money. But the idea is that that morning, 9 to noon, free childcare. Our friends over at Luther Crest Bible Camp are offering childcare for kids, so you can bring your kids. We know parents are busy, and so I want to make sure that they have the opportunity to just go and fill their own parenting bucket up. You think you can't do work without continuing ed these days. Like, you have to keep learning. We don't do that for parenting caregivers very much. We say, all right, here's the most important thing you're ever going to do. Figure it out. Mm-hmm. And so we want to make sure that we're filling up those parenting buckets, so you feel like, okay, I could have this conversation with my kid. I can navigate technology and how it affects how social media affects anxiety and all of those things. So that's what we're going to focus on.
1: That's
2: for just
1: awesome.
2: 3 hours in a morning.
1: And, I'm always surprised at parents who don't realize or don't think that their kids have experienced anything destructive or maybe that's not the right word, have experienced anything personal through their divorce, their parents' divorce. And so they know that mom married this person that they didn't even know. And now they're living with this person that they didn't know,
2: right.
1: But their mom loves them, so they don't want to say anything.
2: Yep.
1: And they don't want to talk to him because they don't know him. So, I mean, it's a complicated thing, and I think people have to really pay. I had a conversation one time with a young woman who I've been very, very, very, very fond of, and she had gotten divorced and was marrying her next-door neighbor.
2: Okay.
1: And so I met him that night for the very first time, and I said to her, "How's Nick?" And he, the next door neighbor, walked right between us and said, "He's just doing great."
2: Yeah.
1: And I said, "No, he isn't. And he looked like I'd slapped him in the face.
2: Yeah.
1: I said, "He's not doing great because his mom and dad are getting divorced."
2: Yeah, that's really hard.
1: Mm-hmm. Yeah, he's not doing great. Renee, is he doing great? And she said no. You've got those different mixed signals coming from so many different directions. Nobody wants to be responsible for somebody's child not being happy.
2: Right.
1: Even if it's your own or your next door neighbor's.
2: Well, and studies really show conversation is where it's at.
1: Absolutely.
2: It doesn't have to be that, the divorce wasn't, it is what it is, mm-hmm. right? But it's how you manage and navigate through with conversations. And so many of us, I think, weren't equipped either in our own parenting or in adulthood on how to have these conversations with our kids.
1: Not at all.
2: And so we just ignore them. We kind of shove them down. And so that's what I want to do. That's mm-hmm. my hope and goal with this conference. Mm-hmm. This is our second one. Last year we talked about digital effects. And this year we're getting really real on mental health. Mm-hmm. And so we have this great opportunity to bring in these speakers to
1: fabulous.
2: Alexandria. Like the fact that they're coming here is just remarkable. I'm just really proud. I'm proud of our church. And so that we get the opportunity to sit and talk. Let's just be real.
1: Mm-hmm.
2: And let's talk about the things that kids are going through, the things that they're experiencing. We all know that cell phone use has exacerbated a lot of the mental health struggles that we see. Kids aren't there. Well, there's this great quote in the book, Anxious Generation, that talks about how we have overprotected kids in the real world and underprotected them in the digital world.
1: Mm-hmm.
2: So kids aren't running around biking in their neighbors, doing all the things that we did when we were kids necessarily.
1: Right. You stay indoors till I get home because
2: we're
1: it's
2: like
1: not safe out there.
2: Afraid of all kinds of things. We're afraid of them. So, they don't do sleepovers like we used to do when I was growing up. And now in the digital world, we're wildly unprotected.
1: Oh.
2: And so how do we then have these difficult conversations in the midst of this world that they're growing up in? Because mm-hmm. it is absolutely different.
0: Well, and we heard so much during and after COVID about how that affected kids.
2: Yeah.
0: And then 5 years later, you know, I think we've kind of moved on a little bit, almost forgotten that they went through this.
2: That they went through this.

0: Right. And they became dependent in part because of that.
1: For sure.
0: On social media.
1: And I am in no way blaming parents. I'm a mom.
2: Oh, me neither.
1: What I'm saying is, like, there were definitely times when I had to get my work done and I passed over an iPad. So that's you know, we were all in that together. Oh, yeah. But the reality is that now, on the other side of all of this, how do we have these great conversations so our kids are seen and heard for who they truly are? And how do we embrace that in the beautiful way that, that God created them? And so I'm really excited to be able to have, you know, world-class speakers come to Alexandria.
2: It's going to be really, really important. And it's September 26th. And what day of the week is that?
1: It's a Saturday. It's a Saturday morning, 9 to noon. So
2: it's not going to screw up with anything else you've got planned.
1: I don't think so. You know, you can bring your kiddos, like I said. Maybe it's a tag team. Maybe one parent comes, the other one runs to soccer or whatever that looks like. But for someone to be able to glean and gather the knowledge, also the solidarity that you experience with other parents. I talked to so many parents today in my office that feel like they're failing. They feel like they're just not measuring up, that they can't keep the house Pinterest perfect, that they can't keep the schedules organized, that they can't keep the food organic or whatever it is, and they feel like they're failing. And so there's some great value, I think, in coming together as parents and grandparents, saying, you know what, we're all just doing the very best we can. How can we continue to support each other? And so that's really a big goal.
0: This other speaker, Angie Larson.
1: Yeah, I know her. So I'm going to talk just a little bit at the end of the conference. I really want to contextualize this to sit there and acknowledge that, you know, we do live here in Alexandria. And so I want us to think about, how do we do this care for our kids and our students in this community? Right. And so we've got these great world-class people. They're going to give you all the knowledge in the world. I want to nail it down. What does that mean for Alexandria? What does that mean for our kids that live here in this town? And so I want to kind of bring it down at the end of the conference in some context. So, yeah, I'm excited.
0: When did this conference start?
1: Yeah, last year. So last year we were able to do our first parenting conference. We had about 100 folks there. And so my hope is that we can get, you know, well over 100 folks there this year. But, you know, all said the replies were, we wished it was longer. I'm like, okay, would you have really given me 6 hours on a Saturday? Probably. but they walked out feeling fueled. Like, okay, I can go have these conversations with my kid.
0: And do life now. With them.
1: We can do it. Like, so it's practical. You know, I don't think we need a bunch of theory. I think we need, like, how do I talk to my teen who isolates in their room all day? Tell me how to do that. And to knock on the door and then they yell at me and then they're on their phone on their bed. How do I enter into that conversation? And so we want to get really, really faithful, really practical. How do I engage them in those places? So,
0: Very cool.
1: I'm excited. And I think it's a conversation that, if I'm really honest, we as a community, as parents, grandparents, caregivers, we need to be having this conversation all the time. If we think that this next generation is worth something, then we need to figure out how, and I would argue that they're worth absolutely everything.
2: Everything.
1: How do we owe them the very best of us?
2: They're our future.
1: Yeah.
2: And we have so many kids that come in here for Open Line for different functions, for different things, for different meetings. And they are amazing.
1: They are.
2: Rock stars.
1: Yep, but they're also stressed out. So, you know, like, they really are achieving. They're doing beautiful things, but a lot of them are also experiencing a lot of inner pressure. And so how do we, as the adults in the community, help them with that release valve, kind of just take off some of that pressure and feel safe and feel like they can be vulnerable and open and process.
2: And some people who are parents today were children of parents like my dad, who didn't think that mental health was a thing.
1: Fair.
2: It was like, what?
1: Yep.
2: I mean, if I'd have gone home and said, I'm really depressed, he would have said, go saddle your horse.
1: Yep.
2: Go do something. Mm-hmm. He would ignore that. But the truth is, folks, if you or your kids have a brain, then you have mental health.
1: Yep. Yeah. Yeah. And we...
2: And that has to be address that has to be considered. You can't go through going, everybody's fine, everybody's great.
1: Yeah,
2: we're doing great.
1: What if we normalize that conversation to sit there and say, okay, if you're struggling, it's safe. Yeah. This is a safe space. Let's process that struggle together. Right. And ask interesting questions.
0: Yeah, and you find out too on the other side that all of that effort is actually worth it. The hard work that it is, yes, it's hard.

0: work to be a mom or a dad or a grandma or a grandpa mm-hmm. or whatever, yeah. teacher. But all of that is worth it in the end.
1: I'll tell you where you hear a lot of stuff. One time Ricky was not feeling good. And so I took everything in that she needed, and I lay down on her bed with her in the dark. Mm. Oh, man. Can you talk in the dark?
2: Yeah.
1: Yeah.
2: Yeah.
1: Yeah.
2: It makes a big difference mm-hmm. to sit there and help them to learn to process their feelings. And then the hope is that when they are adults and functional members of society, that they aren't, that they're thinking about their parenting and their the way that they're raising that next generation as well, is that we can continue to get better as a community and as a society. I think for so many of us, you know, and you can tell me if you disagree. I think for so many of us, when we parent, to our ancestors. We do things the way that our ancestors did it. And we kind of want to, that's the lens we wear. But what if we instead parented towards our successors? Like, you know, to sit there and say, I want better for you than I had for me. Mm-hmm. So instead of trying to heal the parent wound that maybe we all carry, we sit there and say, I'm going to be healed enough so that you are even stronger, even a greater generation.
0: Push past
2: my own stuff.
0: Mm-hmm. Yeah.
2: You know,
1: I had to tell you, my parents were amazing. My mom was 43. My dad was 40. My dad was 43 and my mom was 45.
2: Because you were the last.
1: When I was born. Yeah. Mm-hmm. They were just amazing. That road was paved well by six, you know.
2: Yeah.
1: Rascallions. But
2: rascallions.
1: Anyway, they too were wonderful and wonderful parents.
2: Mm-hmm.
1: But you really, as you get older and you start talking to friends, you realize that some of your friends' parents weren't that great back in the 50s and 60s.
2: Yeah.
1: It was, I mean, I saw things and heard things and witnessed things that I thought, wow, that's really rare. But I think we were rare.
2: Yeah.
1: Yeah. So, I mean, but parents have, the way the parenting thing has changed is that men, in my opinion, have become so involved now with
2: yeah.
1: kids. I would say 80% more than they were when I was a kid.
2: Yep.
1: They are, you know, changing diapers, babysitting, helping the wife, loving the kids, playing with the kids, doing with the kids. And I see that so much. I just want to cry.
2: Yeah, and I think that that's so helpful and healthy for their development. Both girls and boys' development, it makes a difference in what they expect from themselves mm-hmm. and their relationships and how they see the world. I think that it's a really good trend in parenting caregiving.
1: I'm so proud of the young men in this community that are young parents, because you can see them at the Halloween parade. You can see them at the homecoming parade. You see them out in public having dinner, doing stuff, and the dads are involved.
2: Yeah.
1: And
2: yeah.
1: It's just the coolest thing ever. So, yeah.
2: It's been a really good trend
1: mm-hmm.
2: To see it in society. So
1: I don't know how that happened or where that came from, but I mean, it really was. There has been a real turning point in that.
0: Well, even in the running all the way through the 80s, there was a lot of, you know, Dr. James Dobson is an example of he talked all about family stuff
1: mm-hmm.
0: and, you know, what parents can do to be involved and how men can be involved and moms can be involved.
1: Mm-hmm.
0: Yeah. Whatever your situation is. I mean, that's just one example. There have been tons of studies and people talking about that for the last 40 years.
2: Yeah. I think we've realized that, you know, mm-hmm. in order to have a healthy grown woman or a healthy grown man, you have to have those interactions from mm-hmm. both parents.
1: Absolutely.
2: You have to have conversations from both parents about all the topics, because they're going to offer you different perspectives. Mm-hmm. And so, then the question is that, you know, how do we do it well? You know,
1: right.
2: And so that's what we're trying to do. We're sitting mm-hmm. there saying, let's have some conversation. And maybe you come to this conference and you're with your partner and they tend to do things one way. That's how it kind of works in every marriage, don't you think? Like, one parent's kind of the fun parent, the other one's more disciplinarian, or whatever the balance is in your particular home, to sit there and say, how do we, and then each kid is different. Which one of us is more, is this kid going to open up to? You know, I have four kids of my own, and two of them are just like me, right? Two of them are extroverted, kind of all over the place. And the other two, you know, they're a lot like my husband. And so they respond better to his questions, to his presence. And for me to not have to carry all of that as
1: That's pretty nice.
2: Is incredible. Mm-hmm. But also it means that I release that. I say, like, all right, yeah, I'm going to have to let him, that's my own control, mom issues, but like, I'm going to have to let him have those conversations because he really is well-equipped and good at doing that. Mm-hmm. Every kid needs something different.
1: Every kid is different. You know, my girls, one is 55. She has two fillings in her mouth and they're porcelain. So she opens her mouth, it looks like she has absolutely perfect teeth. Ricky had like 13 fillings. Mm. You know, they're just, they eat at the same table, eat the same food,
2: yep.
1: But they're different. They're different. So if they can be different in those kinds of ways, they can be different in lots of ways.
2: Yep.
1: And Terry is, I would say, more like her dad.
2: Yeah.
1: And Ricky is more like me. Mm. So.
0: Yeah, I remember realizing that the reason I butted heads so much with one of the boys in particular was because he was a lot like me.
2: Yeah. Yeah. And so then when you're thinking about having these harder conversations surrounding mental health to take the kids, their personality, you know, as part of that, some of them, you know, it might work sitting in the dark. Other kids that maybe it's on a run. They need to move their bodies to have these harder conversations, you know, to sit there and say, all right, if I love my kids and I want them to be seen for who they are, I want them to be known for who they are. What a beautiful gift that would be. Can you imagine just for a second, if every kid in the Alexandria community felt seen and felt known, like if that's it, that's all we do is just see them for who they are. I think everything would change. I think they would grow up with like a sense of self, a sense of pride, a sense of belonging, just even to belonging to themselves, not even nevertheless belonging to a community. Mm-hmm. They just felt seen and they just felt known. I think that would be a remarkable gift we can give to them.
0: So on Saturday, September 26th, it's the Connected Parenting, calling it a seminar?
2: A conference.
0: Conference.
2: It's just a half-day conference. Yep.
0: And you're invited. And so once again, what are the details?
2: Yeah,
0: and
2: so
0: how do they
2: it is,
0: get signed up?
2: Yep, it's September 26th, 9 to noon. You can sign up on two ways. You can go on Calvary's website, calvaryalex.org, or we have a special parenting website called raisingthenextgen.org. Both of them have a link to the conference, so you can sign up either way in there. If you're an educator in our community, you can shoot me an email and I'll give you a free code because the school district has allowed continuing ed credits for this to be able to be possible. So you can send me an email at Angie@CalvaryAlex and I'll send you a code so you can come for free. We don't want $10 to get in the way of anybody attending.
1: No,
2: so if you need that period, you just send me an email or call me at the church. I'll get you signed up. Not a problem.
0: Can they show up last minute?
2: You can show up last minute. So we'll plan on a few walk-ins for that day. It's great if people know that we're coming. We want to make sure that we have enough books and enough kind of free goodie bags for everybody. We're going to do some fun giveaways and make it just a really fun morning. I can't stress how fun and funny these speakers are that are coming to speak with us. Even though we're talking about something so serious, it's not going to feel heavy. It's going to feel like, okay, yeah, we can do this together as a community. I can do this as a family. I can do this as a mom or a dad or a grandpa. So I think it's not going to feel heavy. It's going to be a really enjoyable morning. I think you're going to leave wanting more.
0: Very good. Well, appreciate the information and you putting this all together, and we'll look forward to that on Saturday the 26th.
2: Thank you so much for inviting me
1: on.
2: Yep. Well, and I hope folks sign up. It's going to be a great morning.
1: Okay.
0: Very good. Thanks again.
2: Thank you, guys.
0: Yep. It is, we're at 9:31 now. We're going to talk to Brandon Borgstrom from the Evansville Care Campus. Good morning, Brandon. How are you today?
3: I'm fantastic. How are you guys on this Tuesday?
0: Very good. And we were talking about, you know, this whole development and being moms and dads and how things change and have changed over the years. And that's kind of what you're in the business of doing, too, is dealing with lots of changes.
3: Yes. No, changes something intimate going to just happen. It's just bound to happen. We had a lady that was 107 that lived in one of our facilities. And at one point, Arlen Johnson had asked her, well, can you give me a little advice of, what you can tell me about life and what is the biggest deal? And she goes, people have to understand that there has to be change. And, you know, with that comment, she was 107. She had, you know, and she had a lot of change, running water, electricity, cars, horses, the whole gamut where, you know, I'm living in the change of maybe cell phones and computers. So nothing compared to some of our past people. So yeah, change is one thing that does happen. And actually last Sunday was Grandparents Day. So we did get to celebrate that in our Brandon Assisted Living. We brought out some horses and donkeys and stuff like that and had a good time. So, and also this week too, Jackson, it's National Assisted Living Week. So a lot of our assisted livings are having some fun. Like today in Brandon's Assisted Living, they're going to do Ask a Nurse. Looking forward to having a movie on Friday night if it doesn't rain. Doing some different meals and stuff like that. So just trying to kind of make the best out of it. If you kind of want to see what's going on in our facilities for activities, I would check us out on Facebook, the Care Campus. There was a couple neat posts this week that talks about our individuals and what they used to do for a living and things like that too. So
0: what is the philosophy? I mean, obviously it's to help people and as they are aging and all that, but the underlying philosophy of that even at the Care Campus.
3: Yeah, you know, our slogan is we're small enough to care about you. So when you walk into our facilities, I think you'll feel that. You know, I'm part of a lot of meetings each week in each facility to get to make sure the residents are doing okay. The families are getting their questions asked. The staff are feeling they're having the tools necessary to provide that good care. And that's just something, you know, having a small facility in a home-like environment and not having 200 people in one facility that we're able to offer a little better of a customer service model. So the small enough to care is helping families when someone's maybe in hospice. The small enough to care is having someone that's having trouble taking care of their loved one at home, answering phone calls on the weekend and helping them figure it out to process. So we try to do what we can with the knowledge we have to make sure people have the tools necessary to help make their situation a little bit easier.
0: Well, and you mentioned making sure that people have get their questions asked, which is different than just making sure they have their questions answered. So you're helping them come up with the things that they don't even know they need to know.
3: Yeah, and that's just the thing of it. There's a lot of questions I get sometimes that I don't always have the answer, or there's maybe answer A, B, and C, you know, multiple choice, where each one of them in each situation might actually be the better answer than the other. So, yeah, it's great to ask the question. I've had family members who have been in the facility before, and maybe they're in there 10 years later with a different loved one or a friend or family member. And, you know, it's just different than it was before and different mm-hmm. questions about how this process works. So that's something we enjoy helping people with. And, you know, it's just a rewarding career. We have a lot of people that just enjoy coming to work and being able to go home and make someone smile for the day. So.
0: And you, under your umbrella, cover assisted living and senior living, and also you've got the memory care in Alexandria, but you also do home care.
3: Yeah, we have the Medicare Certified Home Care Agency that's located out of Brandon. We average about 20 to 30 clients at a time. We do therapy, so we've got PT, OT, and speech, and nursing. We've been doing a lot of knee replacements and stuff lately, some wound care and things of that nature, stuff that Medicare will help us pay for. We've got clients in Osakis, Alexandria, Ashby, Evansville, Brandon, kind of all over the place. So that allows us to go into an assisted living or to a home to help provide some of those services.
0: And also, I'm assuming that I mean, you guys are busy and there are people that you're looking for help. I mean, as employees, I mean, there are people, you have careers available.
3: Yes, we do. We do have a couple options open. We currently have a nurse position open, Jackson, for a nurse manager for our ALEC assisted living, Brandon assisted living, and home health. We have one nurse and looking to add another one. So someone's looking for a career change that kind of gives the ability to, you know, manage something and make something better. It's a great opportunity. We also have a couple nurse positions open, floor nurse positions in Evansville. And then we also have a day shift position available in our ALEC assisted living. So it's a great place to kind of see if it would be a good fit for you. It is small, so it's nice. You get to know the residents and the clients, and you're not moving from you know, unit to unit, and you get to build those relationships. And that's something I found over the last 17 years is the most important, is to get to build that trust with family and to build those relationships about what their past and history was, and get to really provide the best care we can for each individual.
0: Yeah. Well, if somebody wants to find out more about possibly they might consider a career in the field, or if they need to know more about they might have a family member who is approaching that time of need where they need another place to stay, or they need some help, how do they find out more?
3: Yeah, check us out online at mycarecampus.org. That is going to have all of our videos, openings, services we offer. Send me an email. We'll go directly to me so we can get you some questions answered. Check us out on Facebook, like I said before, The Care Campus. It'll have all our activities going on and things like that to give you an idea of what happens. And like I always tell before, you can always give me a phone call at 320-290-6527.
0: Very good. Thank you, Brandon. Appreciate your time today.
3: Hey, thanks again, Jackson. Have a great rest of your day.
0: Yeah, you too. Thanks. That's Brandon Borgstrom from the CARE Campus in Evansville and Brandon and Alexandria. And again, if you want to find out more, mycarecampus.com is a great place to start. It is open line here at KXRA. We're going to take this break, and Jackson here and Patty will be right back.
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7: This is Weatherology. I'm meteorologist Michael Caro with a look at your Alexandria Lakes area forecast. For today, we'll see sunny to partly cloudy skies along with breezy west to northwest winds, high temperatures in the upper 60s. Then for tonight, mostly clear, winds turning calm, a low of 46. Wednesday, slight chance for a spotty late day shower up to 67. And that's your latest forecast. For KXRA, I'm meteorologist Michael Caro.
0: Thank you, Michael. It is a cloudy sky. Well, we have some sun. We call it partly cloudy. It's 57. A little breezy, though, still, with northwest winds at 22 miles an hour. And we are headed back here to the Integrity Title Open Line Studio for more. Stay tuned.

0: Well, we have some time here, Patty, to talk about whatever's on your mind.
1: Well, one thing that kind of resonated with me this morning, and I think it's really good news, is that Target, you know, which experienced some issues like all stores did during the COVID and everything, has a slew of new openings set for October. The retailer previously revealed plans to open over 300 new stores by 2035. Now, 8 communities will see a new Target.
0: 200?
1: 300.
0: 300, wow.
1: Now, 8 communities will see a new Target open near them. They're in Mississippi, Ohio, New York, Tennessee, Virginia, and 3 locations in Texas. They will all feature Starbucks cafes. This, after the store opened its 2,000th location in March, and based on its own calculations, listen to this, most U.S. households can find a Target within 10 miles of their home.
0: Yeah. I know there are stores and there are, what do you want to call that, planners who go, yeah, we want them to, everybody to be within just this amount of time or this amount of distance. Yeah.
1: And they, you know, projected growth is always an issue when you're trying to, people say, why don't we have a Red Lobster? You know, why don't we have a you know, this or that or some big chain? It's because they do it on projected growth figures.
0: Mm-hmm.
1: And if you take a Red Lobster here in Alexandria compared to one in St. Cloud where there's hundreds of thousands of people or the cities, it's just not going to work. It's too big and too expensive. And I mean, to develop in a smaller community. So that's why, folks. Sometimes if they don't look at the whole, I mean, we've had stores come in here. We've had Little Caesars. We've had other stores that have come in and went, whoa, wait a minute. Where are all the people? Well, it's a county that has an okay population, but a city that has 14,000 people.
0: Right.
1: So, and a lot of competition. At one time, there was 110 places to eat within 10 miles of downtown Alexandria.
0: That's a lot. Yeah.
1: So, yeah.
0: But still, there is, you know, we're definitely on the growth map and radar of a lot of places and people. Alexandria
1: and we,
0: is.
1: You know, Alexandria is landlocked. I mean, it's waterlocked, I should say, or whatever, because just about all the land, well, the land in the grid is pretty much taken because there's water everywhere. So you're building out here and you're building out there and you're building out here and over there.
0: Mm-hmm.
1: And I'm assuming, you know what that means, but that there might be some areas taken into the city that are now in townships. It seems to me that's the way it's going, is to
0: annex
1: some communities and get a few more numbers into the city that way. But I heard where I live is going to be annexed by Garfield. No, it's not. I just made that up.
0: Like, wait, let's see. How many miles is it?
1: Okay. It's 8 miles.
0: Yes.
1: Yeah.
0: But if you've got something on your mind this morning, we'd love to talk to you about it. 762-8167. 762-8167. Did you go to the Flock camera meeting the other night?
1: No.
0: What was your impression? If you did go.
1: I did not. Oh, yes, listener.
0: I'd like to hear what you thought.
1: If you went, we'd like to hear what you think.
0: Yeah.
1: And what's the issue? I mean, I don't even know what the issue is.
0: Well, the issue is data, again, you know, and tracking a particular vehicle with this license plate and where it goes around the city or whatever it is.
1: Mm-hmm.
0: And there have been issues with, I just read an article recently about another city, and I can't remember which one it was. But they had signed a contract with Flock based on what Flock had told them about what they did with people's information. And it turned out my understanding of the story, okay? So I could have misread something, but it turned out that that they weren't doing what they said, or
1: so
0: they did what they said they weren't doing somehow.
1: They were passing it on?
0: And so the police chief went back to the city and said, I think we should not do the Flock camera thing. So I don't, you know, but on the other hand, you know, they used it recently to make an arrest.
1: Well,
0: so.
1: you know, when I read about it over the weekend, law enforcement, of course, has reported that automated license plate readers, mm-hmm. which are called automated license plate readers, ALPRs.
0: Yes.
1: Okay. Dramatically increase recovery rates for stolen vehicles and sure. can help locate suspects. And that is done through these cameras.
0: Yeah.
1: Also tracking missing persons or kidnapped
0: right.
1: children.
0: Yeah. Yeah, and I had a incident recently where I got a thing in the mail that said, you went too fast through this part of our fair city here in Colorado, and you owe some money.
1: And you weren't there.
0: Oh, I was there.
1: Oh, you were there.
0: But, yeah, you know, I didn't see a sign or I didn't slow down fast enough or something, but they sent me a picture of my truck with the license plate, so I knew it was me.
1: Okay.
0: And I was there. I remember going... You know, I don't remember the specific town. It's fairly small.
1: Are you a fast driver? I didn't think you were.
0: Not as a rule, no. No. But, you know, speed limits in other states, like out west in particular, are quite a bit higher than here. So,
1: and officers also will have the advantage with cameras to search databases, yeah. which is what you were talking about, for yeah. vehicle descriptions, make, model, color, license plates, rather than just relying on vague descriptions, because you can have five people that were at an intersection and they'll give you five different mm-hmm. Descriptions of the car.
0: Yeah, and it comes down, it's sort of like when seatbelts were the thing, well, mm-hmm. isn't it up to me to decide if I want to wear a seatbelt? Yeah. Well, no, it's going to be the law. Right. Well, then am I willing to give up this part of my freedom, you know, for what is being called the greater good? Mm-hmm. And so, and I think flock cameras are falling into that category too.
1: So then also safety, of course. It helps deter property crimes and violent offenses in neighborhoods and commercial areas if you have these cameras. But here's some of the nays. Mass surveillance. Mm-hmm. The cameras log every passing vehicle, building searchable movement databases of everyday citizens, no matter who they are, if they're suspected, or anything,
0: right.
1: you're cataloged.
0: Yeah. How much do we want to give up of our?
1: Well, it doesn't bother me.
0: Continuing data. Yeah.
1: Go ahead. Yeah. Yeah. Go ahead. It's just like with the DNA, where they said, "Well, they'll use your DNA for other purposes." Okay. If you can catch the Golden Gate Killer by using my DNA, have at it. No, that's how I feel, but it's not how everybody feels.
0: Yeah.
1: So civil rights groups like the ACLU are saying that AI capabilities and shared data networks allowing tracking of personal patterns, daily routines, and associations with other people without a warrant is not legal.
0: Remember that even the Patriot Act after 9/11 mm-hmm. and, you know, is it okay for us to do more surveillance on the general population?
1: Right.
0: And that's some of that discussion with these cameras. And so if you have a thought, if you went to the meeting even and you came away with whatever your impression was, we'd like to talk to you about that.
1: Right. I'd love to hear.
0: Yep. 762.
1: Oh, go ahead, sir.
0: 8167. Or if something else is on your mind, you know, if where Patty lives is going to get annexed by Garfield, if that would be an issue. We can talk about that.
1: That could get them a red lobster.
0: And we're not, there we go. Because that population of one is all they needed to push it over the edge.
1: Yes, yeah. So another thing they said, the potential for misuse of these cameras is great. They said documented cases show instances where individual police officers have abused the database for personal reasons, such as stalking mm-hmm. or non-work-related tracking. So police officers are still human beings and, you know, sometimes are tempted to see where's my ex.
0: Right. People being people.
1: Right.
0: You'll use what you have available to you at times.
1: And then the retention of this data. Mm-hmm. While default storage times have been reduced by the company, individual law enforcement agencies often set their own retention policies in keeping the information for however long. So it's an interesting subject.
0: Yep.
1: I've just thought it was brilliant the first time I saw that there were cameras on all four corners of every intersection, like in London.
0: Mm-hmm.
1: I mean, that's brilliant.
0: I think it was a National Geographic article years ago that talked about that, cameras, CCTV, you know, systems, and how the UK has so many cameras, they have no idea where all of them are.
1: And they have seen a decrease in their inner city crime, and it's really, that was the first place I became aware of, they'd show these intersections that had, and I saw some documentaries where they had captured criminals because of those. They were able to track them from this store to that store to the corner to the buck to the railroad tracks. You know, I mean, it's fascinating.
0: Yeah, but does it run too much a Big Brother? Or anyway, if you have a question or opinion on that, 762-8167. Well, I guess we've only got about 20 seconds here.
1: Oh, okay. So. Well, the ALCU says fight those creepy ALPR cameras. So that's their opinion.
0: But both sides.
1: Yeah.
0: Very good.
1: Okay, thanks.
0: Yeah, thank you. We'll talk to you again tomorrow, Patty.
1: You bet.
0: And Open Line will be back again tomorrow as well at 9:05, and we will see you then.

0: Open Line is heard each Monday through Friday morning at 9:05 a.m. and is designed to be a service to the area. The views and opinions offered by the hosts, studio guests, and telephone callers do not necessarily reflect those of the ownership and management of KXRA. 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
1: And it's 9:54. We've got 57 degrees, 57 windy degrees. Winds are 22 out of the northwest, and we're on our way to 68 this afternoon. Today's morning market update on the Linder Farm Network.
2: 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You okay?
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7: Good morning. It's time for the market update here on the Linder Farm Network on this Tuesday morning. Joining us, Jim Emter, Van On & Company, Alexandria. Well, Jim, corn a little lower, soybean futures now a little bit higher. What's happening with markets this morning?
8: Yeah, Linda, a lot of back and forth. No private sales reported this morning. We're just kind of in a little bit of a lull here where the market's watching very closely what's going to happen here in South America with rain or no rain. There are some rain chances ahead. So that creates a nice dynamic. You've got the FOMC meeting that starts today, concludes tomorrow. And, you know, there's a high percentage chance we will see a rate increase by the end of the year. Just markets really struggling with when and whether it'll actually occur or not. But when you look at the CME price prediction forecast, I think we're upwards of 84 to 89% right now of a rate increase by the end of the year. And so that kind of keeps the markets a bit on edge with managed money, record long in corn, record long in soybeans. Again, just a high awareness. And then the third major thing is technically, you know, we're coming in here against some key support levels. If we take out 526 to the downside, we're only about 2 to 5 cents away, depending on which minute you're looking at that. That would not be good for the corn charts. If we take out 1289 in soybeans, which we're 10 to 15 cents away from, that would not be good for the soybean charts. So we are holding to this point, so no panic mode yet. But as we come in here seasonally and tend to see downward pressure here from now through harvest, there's just a lot of things stacking up, Linda, to maybe limiting this rally in the near term, maybe getting a healthy cleanse, and then having a better opportunity down the road. We'll see what evolves here, but high attention here to these key alarm areas.
7: And lower, you know, when it comes to the livestock trade, why that lower look?
8: Yeah, as you look to the cattle market, Linda, you know, we had a nice correction bottom bun. Market found a way to rally out of there. We've made it all the way already to third price counts, 38% retracements. We're hoping for 50% retracement and fourth price counts here. We don't think this is a runaway cattle market, but it's one that has staged a reasonable recovery and one where we're going to start to see some resistance between this third and fourth price count. And I think that's what we're coming into as cash undertones and slow volume pickup kind of occurs here as we transition into fall. That's the other major thing to watch, are will the Packers continue to come after this here, and what will President Trump do in front of the election? Hogs, on the other hand, well, that's how quickly we can roll over, Linda. You achieved second and third price counts for the hog market, had a nice rally going, and within 2 days, you took it all away. So that's the danger of these markets. They can move fast, and a lot can happen. So just look at your whole card, manage your break-evens, and look for marketing opportunities when they arise. I think that's important in the meat markets here yet ahead.
7: Thank you, Jim. Jim Emter, Van On & Company, Alexandria. And December corn, 531 and a half, down 1 3/4. March is at 546 and a half, down 1 1/2. November beans, 1306 and a quarter, up 2 cents. January, 1322 and 3/4, up 2 1/2. March, 1330 and a half, up 2 1/2. October soybean meal, up $5. October soybean oil, down 2. December Chicago wheat, down 2 3/4. October live cattle, down 37. September feeder cattle, down 150. October lean hogs, down 5. December, down 67. The Dow is down 503. This is the Linder Farm Network.
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12: Breaking news this hour from Town Hall. I'm Rich Thomason. It's a hoax. That's President Trump's take on the doom and gloom predictions surrounding AI. Predictions that artificial intelligence could destroy humanity without strict regulation. Mr. Trump argues such restrictions could put American firms at a distinct disadvantage against communist China.
13: We can put guardrails, we can do this and that, but I think you have a lot of negative forces in bringing it up that shouldn't be bringing it up, and they're bringing up things that won't happen.
12: Quoting the president, whoever wins with AI wins. The president did not win at the Supreme Court regarding mail ballots. The high court, ruling 7-2, rejected the administration's attempt to restrict mail ballots ahead of the midterm elections, just under 50 days away now. Mr. Trump says, quote, the court's inability and unwillingness to do the right thing for our country will go down in a very negative way in the annals of history. A familiar figure in the upper house of Congress is back.
14: Senator Mitch McConnell was in a wheelchair as he visited the Senate floor early Monday evening, the 84-year-old's first appearance since he was hospitalized for a fall in his home on June 14th.
15: Mr. McConnell.
14: McConnell spoke briefly to reporters as he arrived, saying he is there to get back to work on the farm bill and, quote, back up our good friends who are in the fight against the Russians. Reporters were told by Senate staff not to take video of his remarks, and he did not take questions. On the floor, he drew a cluster of colleagues coming by to shake his hand. In a statement, McConnell said his recovery has been a long and frustrating process. He has assured Leader Thune that he'll do his best to be present for tough votes when needed. Jennifer King, Washington.
12: Lithuania's military says it is a first. A drone has been shot down in Lithuanian airspace. A suspected Russian drone, although that has not been confirmed. On Wall Street, the Dow is down about 507 points, while the Nasdaq is off 233. More on these stories at townhall.com.
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12: Some American weaponry is out there, way out there.
18: The acknowledgement from the Air Force Secretary Troy Meek marked the first time the U.S. acknowledged having weapons in space.
15: Mr. Mink, however, provided no details about the weapon, how it could be employed, its capabilities, or when it was put into orbit, saying only that it was necessary to safeguard U.S. forces against hostile enemy action. He added that unnamed adversaries had already sought to dismantle U.S. systems related to sensing and command and control functions. Senior military leaders have previously said they plan to substantially boost military capabilities in space, citing Russian and Chinese programs developing ways to attack and disrupt U.S. satellites in a future conflict.
12: The BBC's Bernd de Boosman. His country embroiled in a trade dispute with the U.S., Canadian Prime Minister Mark Carney is traveling to Europe. He's looking to strengthen and expand ties with the European Union. Ottawa wants a broader strategic partnership, would stop short of full EU membership. News and analysis, townhall.com. Power giants NextEra Energy and Dominion Energy are rolling out plans to sweeten their proposed merger in Virginia, which is Dominion's home base.
18: Florida-based NextEra announced earlier this year that it wanted to acquire Dominion to create what the companies say would be the world's biggest regulated electric utility business. The proposal met by skepticism from Virginia's Democratic mayor and legislative leaders. The companies are pledging new jobs for Virginia and a new business tower in downtown Richmond. They're also doubling a previously announced credit for residential customers' bills and doing so by scrapping plans to direct bill relief to data centers. John Scott reporting.
12: The Supreme Court will decide this month whether to hear a lobster fisherman's challenge to a rule requiring electronic tracking devices on boats. Maine lobsterman Frank Thompson argues the rule constitutes unreasonable search and seizure. More on these stories at townhall.com.
19: This is Weatherology. I'm meteorologist Michael Caro with a look at your Alexandria Lakes area forecast. For today, we'll see sunny to partly cloudy skies along with breezy west to northwest winds, high temperatures in the upper 60s. Then for tonight, mostly clear, winds turning calm, a low of 46. Wednesday, slight chance for a spotty late day shower up to 67. And that's your latest forecast. For KXRA, I'm meteorologist Michael Caro.
1: Thank you, Michael. Partly cloudy skies right now, 58. And on the windy side, northwest winds are at 20 miles an hour. 10:05, we've got local and regional news coming up in 60 seconds.
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21: Well, coming up in this newscast, we'll have an update on the Minnesota mail voting system. Tom Charlie has part one of a three-part series about last night's Alexandria City Council meeting, and a new Veterans Museum is officially open in Little Falls. But first, both major candidates for Minnesota governor are calling for firings over the state's fraud response. Republican candidate Lisa DeMuth says she wants two officials of the Walz administration to be fired, while DFL candidate Amy Klobuchar says she would fire the officials who failed to stop the fraud. A spokesperson for the Walz administration says new leadership has been installed at the Human Services and Education departments since the controversy. Their comments come one day after an investigation by the Star Tribune into missed warning signs across several state programs. Well, the Alexandria City Council met last night. Here's Tom Charlie with part one of a three-part series.
22: City code covering traffic and parking regulations has been amended as follows. The ordinance uses a graduated penalty system. Prompt payment receives the lowest applicable fine. The amount increases after 48 hours. And failure to pay within 10 days can expose the violator to petty misdemeanor enforcement. If the fine is paid within $48, $20. If paid after 48 hours but within 10 days. After 10 days, petty misdemeanor enforcement may apply. Permitted parking violations, $50 if paid after 48 hours but within 10 days, as classified as a Class C violation, petty misdemeanor. Misuse of handicap parking, $50 if paid within 48 hours, $100 after 48 hours, but within 10 days. After 10 days, petty misdemeanor enforcement may apply. Payment methods within the 10-day period may be made through the designated courtesy box or online payment system. The city, in partnership with the Douglas Soil and Water Conservation District, plans to address erosion in a drainage swale near Hazel Hill Road Southeast and Rosewood Lane Southeast that drains into Lake Victoria. A 30-inch storm water pipe will be installed from the Rosewood Lane culvert to Lake Victoria, with a swale restored above it. The project will reduce runoff through the swale and prevent future erosion. Diversified Foundations, LLC, submitted the lowest bid at $158,221.25, which is above the revised $142,000 engineering estimate. Total estimated project cost is $184,721.25. Funding will come from Douglas SWCD, Douglas County Legacy Fund, and the City Stormwater Fund, totaling $131,435.63. The city has sufficient funds, including approximately $130,000 previously allocated to the project. A memorandum of understanding will define responsibilities between the city and Douglas Soil and Water Conservation District. Three permanent 30-foot-wide drainage easements are required. Two property owners have already been contacted. After construction, the city will handle the ongoing maintenance, though significant additional maintenance is not expected because most stormwater will flow through the new pipeline. This is Tom Chorley.
21: Thank you, Tom. Well, Minnesota's mail voting system will remain unchanged for the November election after the U.S. Supreme Court rejected the Trump administration's effort to impose new postal service requirements. The proposed rules would have required states to provide voter lists and use specially approved envelopes and barcodes. Minnesota was among 24 states challenging the changes. Secretary of State Steve Simon says Minnesotans can continue voting by mail under the state's existing system. Absentee voting for the November election begins Friday. A Minnesota family is finally receiving medals earned by a World War II veteran more than 80 years ago. Dwight Stevens earned a Bronze Star, a Purple Heart, and other honors while serving with the Army in Europe. His family discovered he never received the medals after his great-grandson researched his military service. Stevens fought in the Battle of the Bulge and was wounded by shrapnel during the war. His family received the medals Friday during a ceremony at the VFW in Willmar. Well, after 5 years of planning, Minnesota's new Veterans Museum is officially open to the public. Museum Executive Director Randall Dietrich.
0: The vision of our board of directors and the many people who have helped build this institution is to create a museum that tells the story of Minnesota's history, our nation's history, through the experiences and the eyes of those who served.
21: The new museum in Little Falls is 8 times the size of the old museum. Record-high diesel prices are putting more pressure on the state's trucking companies, but Minnesota Trucking Association President and CEO John Hosladen says fuel is only part of the problem.
2: When repair costs are going up almost 9%, driver benefits are going up almost 7%, tires going up over 6%, these are just these inflationary year-after-year increases that make it incredibly hard for a trucking company to keep up.
21: Hosladen says fuel surcharges can help carriers adjust to changing diesel prices, but many other operating costs continue to climb. Well, fall colors are starting to become part of the travel picture across Minnesota. Explore Minnesota's Chris Morgan says travelers have plenty of options no matter what part of the state they want to visit.
3: Fall colors can be seen throughout the whole state, whether it's northern part of the state, the northeast part of the state, or even in the southern part of the state, right? And so be sure to use the DNR's color finder when you're looking for when to plan your trips and where to visit to explore fall colors.
21: Morgan recommends checking the Minnesota DNR's fall color finder map to track changing colors and plan the best time and place for a fall trip. Rural ambulance service has reached a critical stage that without more funding, more of these services may close. Senator Rob Kupek out of Moorhead says there are two main problems, staffing and...
23: The overall problem for a lot of these EMS is reimbursement. They do not get enough money that comes back from the federal government in particular, if they have a large Medicaid population, to even cover the runs that they are going out on.
21: Kupek says this is also a state issue and the legislature needs to find more ways to fund rural ambulances. Last session, Kupec passed legislation to provide $30 million in emergency aid for rural ambulances, but he says that won't go very far. Well, one worker is injured following an explosion and fire at a fuel transfer facility in Duluth Monday afternoon. The Duluth Fire Department says a mostly empty 17,000-gallon tank was being drained when it exploded and caught fire. Two workers were at the site. One was taken to a Duluth area hospital. Firefighters quickly extinguished the blaze while using water and foam to protect two nearby tanks. No evacuations were needed and no firefighters were injured. Well, Summit Brewing may lose its St. Paul brewery to foreclosure. The business was sued by its lender to collect over $8 million in unpaid debt. BMO Bank accuses Summit of missing a major loan payment and later warned that its cash crunch was getting worse. BMO now wants a judge to order the brewery property and sold and appoint a receiver who could take over Summit's operations and sell its assets. Summit plans to continue to operate during the receivership proceedings. Well, a missing hiker is alive after an 8-day search at Isle Royale National Park. Craig Berg had been missing since September 5th before backpackers found him Saturday. Park officials say Berg was alive and alert when he was located. The search included ground crews, aircraft, and drones across the remote Lake Superior Park. Multiple agencies from Michigan, Minnesota, and Wisconsin assisted in the search. Well, the Minnesota Twins are coming off an 8-3 loss to the Yankees at Target Field. Minnesota allowed 6 runs in the 8th inning after entering the frame down by 1. This loss drops the Twins to 70-80 on the season. Minnesota now has lost 4 of its last 5 games, and the win clinched a playoff spot for the Yankees. And Minnesota Vikings coach Kevin O'Connell is taking things day by day with quarterback Kyler Murray. O'Connell confirmed yesterday that Murray is in concussion protocol after taking a big hit during Sunday's win over the Packers. The coach added that his signal caller arrived at the team facility feeling pretty good, but it's too early to tell whether he'll play Sunday against the Chicago Bears. Filling in for Mark Anthony, that's the news. I'm Steve D.
1: Thanks, Steve. And now we're at 10:15 on this Tuesday. We do have some sun, and weatherology says we're looking at highs around 68 today. Kind of breezy. Northwest winds 10 to 20, and we are seeing those winds up to 20 right now. Northwest, our temp at 58. Jackson here, and I'm looking at the KXRA community calendar and at the Encore Center for Vibrant Aging. They've got billiards all day till 3 o'clock, massage till 11:30. Pinochle is underway, bridge F is underway, whist A is underway. So lots of specific groups there. And then this afternoon, chair yoga from 1 to 2. 414 Hawthorne is the address, Encore Center for Vibrant Aging. And then they have lunch there every Thursday that you can come and be a part of, congregant dining, as they call it. And it's taco salad on their menu this Thursday. And if you would like to take part in the congregant dining, shared meal time, you need to contact Meals on Wheels and reserve your meal. Here's the phone number. It's 762-4280. Did I mention taco salad for lunch? That's what they're having this week. Taco salad at 11:30. $6 is the cost. You pay by cash or check at the time of dining. But you need to reserve your meal with Meals on Wheels by Wednesday, which is tomorrow. And the phone number is 762-4280. Today, being Tuesday, is the Global Bites and Beats, a celebration of culture and community, the Alexandria Diversity Fest, and that's from 3:30 to 6:30 in the Law Enforcement Building at Alexandria College. Free entertainment, food samples from various places around the world will be starting at $1 a piece. And you can find out all the details at alexdiversityfest.com. Again, that runs from 3:30 to 6:30 today. Tonight,

0: the Eagles Club tonight at 7 o'clock. And this is People Radio, KXRA. Jackson here, and I'll be back with funeral announcements in a minute.
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0: Toyota. Funeral announcements on this Tuesday, September 15th. Susan J. Rareborn, age 70, of Painesville, formerly of Alexandria, died on Friday, September 11th. A graveside service will be held at 10 a.m. on Thursday, September 17th at Kincaid Cemetery in Alexandria. Arrangements with Anderson Funeral Home for Susan Rareborn, age 70, of Painesville, formerly of Alexandria. Thomas Tom W. Mulder, age 76, of Alexandria, died on Saturday, September 12th. Celebration of Life service will be held at 1 o'clock on Thursday, September 17th at Calvary Lutheran Church. Visitation on September 16th from 4 to 7 p.m. at Anderson Funeral Home, and a time of sharing at 6 o'clock. And then visitation will continue 1 hour prior to the service at the church on Thursday for Tom Mulder, age 76, of Alexandria. Linda P. Buell, age 83, formerly of Parker's Prairie, died on Tuesday, September 8th. A funeral service will be held at 1 p.m. on Thursday, September 17th at Emmanuel Lutheran Church in Parker's Prairie. Arrangements with Lind Family Funeral Home for Linda Buell, age 83, formerly of Parker's Prairie. J. M. Baldwin, age 92, died on Monday, August 10th. Memorial service will be at 11 a.m. on Saturday, September 19th at Anderson Funeral Home. Visitation 1 hour prior to the service. Again, for J. Baldwin, age 92. Jane Rose, age 85, of Alexandria, died Tuesday, September 2nd. A memorial service will be held at 11 a.m. on Saturday, September 19th at Alexandria Covenant Church. Visitation 1 hour prior to the service. Arrangements with Lind Family Funeral Home for Jane Rose, age 85, of Alexandria. Those are your funeral announcements on this Tuesday, September the 15th.
3: Hey, what's new?
4: Well, next week I have to drive 90 minutes for a colonoscopy. So that'll be fun.
3: Why so far? I got mine done here in town.
4: You did? Where?
3: I just asked my doctor to schedule me at Alamere Health.
4: Oh, but I'm not a patient at Alexandria Clinic, so...
3: Me neither. I just asked for a referral.
4: Wow. Well, this might be the only news that could make a colonoscopy better. I'm calling my provider right now. Alamere Health. It's better here.
0: 10:22, it was a soccer evening last night in Alexandria. DMAC has all the details.
5: Monday evening's Leighton Media Alexandria presentation included a varsity soccer doubleheader from Viking Bank Field at Alexandria Area High School as the Cardinals hosted St. Michael Albertville. The boys' matchup was played first as the host Cardinals twice rallied from deficits to tie the score. The most impressive surge for the Cardinals came with under 5 minutes to go when Alexandria scored on a pair of set pieces to overcome a 3-1 deficit and forge a 3-3 draw. Senior Rogan Anderson found the back of the net twice as his first goal in the 54th minute of the match tied the contest at 1. Femi Omotayo then scored 2 times to give the visiting Knights a 3-1 lead. His last goal came in the 70th minute. Rogan Anderson drew Alexandria closer, nailing a free kick from close to 50 yards out in the 76th minute. Still, the Cardinals had some work to do, and Alexandria was awarded a straight-on free kick in the 78th minute.

0: and senior Patrick Klecker was able to convert for Alexandria. No further scoring would take place in the closing seconds, so the contest ended in a 3-3 tie. A pair of juniors served as goalkeepers in the contest, with St. Michael Albertville's Eli Schmoyer making 5 saves and the Cardinals' Ty Wybie making 6 saves. In the girls' matchup, which got underway in the 7 o'clock hour, Molly Benson scored the only goal of the contest in the 18th minute, and St. Michael Albertville made that lead stand up in a 1-0 victory. The Cardinals were able to put 4 shots on Knights goalkeeper Paula Hernandez, but she and her teammates were able to create the clean sheet, with Hernandez making a quality save against one of Alexandria's top scorers, senior forward Ezrin Dahl, late in the first half. Though yielding the lone goal of the contest, Alexandria's junior keeper Eden Sorley finished with 8 saves. The St. Michael Albertville victory extended the Knights' win streak to 4 straight matches, while the Cardinals had a 4-game win streak come to an end. Both of the Alexandria varsity soccer teams return to action with 7 p.m. events on Tuesday. Fergus Falls will host Alexandria in girls soccer at Otter Stadium, while the Otters boys soccer team makes the visit to Alexandria to face the Cardinals at Viking Bank Field. In high school soccer on Monday, Alexandria and St. Michael Albertville battled to a 3-3 draw in boys soccer, while the girls soccer match had the visiting Knights edge the host Cardinals 1-0. I'm DMAC, Dave McClurg.
1: Thank you, Dave. 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
8: I don't know if you realize it, but our lives are one big algorithm. We can predict how we'll behave in the future by looking at how we've behaved in the past. That's how social media steers us toward new content. And it's how we approach everything in our lives, from dieting to marriage to how we raise our children. For good and for bad, who we've been influences who we become. Where do these algorithms come from? They're wired into us from childhood. If the family we grew up with avoided conflict, we probably do too. Or we adopt a pattern of behavior that confronts everything. Either way, choices we make today are rooted in choices from our past. The question isn't, will algorithms direct my life, but which algorithms will direct my life? Just as patterns of behavior can be learned, they can also be unlearned and replaced with something healthier. The first step is awareness. The second is to learn new choices, like patience over impulsivity, honesty instead of avoidance, and mercy instead of revenge. If life-giving values like gratitude, forgiveness, and empathy become the algorithms that guide our lives, we'll create healthier, happier relationships and stronger homes. Your algorithms have powerful influence, but they're not chiseled in stone. They can be rewritten. Change your choices, and you'll reshape who you become. For Focus on the Family, I'm Jim Daly.
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16: From Oregon to New York, Mississippi to North Dakota, this is American Radio Journal. On this edition, a lack of affordable housing is prompting new builds, but the type of new builds can change the character of a community. Alvin Liu of Courage is a Habit is here to discuss. The Republican National Convention placed the spotlight on the upcoming midterm elections as the primary season winds to an end. Scott Parkinson from the Club for Growth has the real story. Eric Boehm of Reason Magazine is here to talk with Brian Riley of the National Taxpayers Union about the U.S. trade war with Canada. And this past week marked the anniversary of two national tragedies. But on his American Radio Journal commentary, former Congressman Keith Rothfuss says there is one path to a national revival. I'm Loman Henry, and welcome to American Radio Journal. A key component of the affordability issue is the high cost of housing. And while more housing is needed, building in the wrong way can harm communities. Alvin Liu is president of Courage is a Habit. He is here to discuss the issue. Alvin, welcome to American Radio Journal. Alvin, when we talk about housing, of course, there's a nationwide shortage, particularly of what is often referred to as affordable housing, but there's a right way to do it and a wrong way to do it. You have written about this. One of the problems is that housing policy is beginning to impact the quality of school districts, the safety of suburban communities. So tell us a little bit about the scope of that problem.
17: Most Americans, in a macro sense, if they live in a city or they start off in a bad part of town in any state they live in, the migration is to work hard, you know, delay gratification, and then move to whatever city is that you can afford next. And everybody that lives in any state knows what that next is. And then when you get there, you then repeat that point. Maybe you get married, maybe you have a child or two, and then you move to the next city. And so that's usually the migration for most Americans, the American dream. But what's been happening, I mean, I'm from California, so I've seen this over the course of, 20, 25 years ago. But what's happening now in red states and red cities is people are going, what happened to this city? What happened to this town? I grew up here, or I raised my kids here, and it was really great. And now there's the same problems are, it looks like it's from the same, mimics the same problem from blue cities. Because Democrat cities will always have more crime, more homelessness, and because of the way they do their policy. And they will always get there in 100%. Like, there's no such thing as a blue city or blue town that doesn't have this crime and all these issues that nobody wants to live around. And so when you move to a nice city, you kind of just put your head down and get to work, and you're appreciative of that you've made it there. You don't think that Republican leadership would import the same blue issues that you left. Some of it is true. Some of it is that you've got really stupid people that move from blue cities and blue states and blue towns, get to a nice area and go, this area is great. Let me go ahead and vote the same exact way and ruin it. So that part isn't untrue. But what my article is focused on is a city in Indiana called Carmel, Indiana. And it was voted the best city to live in recently in America, not in Indiana, but in America. But what we discovered is their mayor of Carmel, Indiana, Sue Finkham, she hired an organization, a company out of Berkeley, California. Now, I'm going to say this really slowly because this is almost too ridiculous to believe. She contracts a company out of Berkeley, California to do housing planning for Carmel. And this company cites in the very report that they gave Mayor Sue Finkham, they cite Seattle, Portland, and Minneapolis as their models as to what Carmel should strive for. Anybody can understand, I don't think I have to draw the points there about how ridiculous that is and how not well that's going to end. And so a lot of people don't see that. They don't understand that. And so when she invites this in, they call it middle housing. That's a term that maybe a lot of people have not heard of yet. It is just a rebrand of affordable housing. Okay, it's a rebrand of affordable housing. Affordable housing is a rebrand of low-income housing, which is a rebrand of Section 8. Now, I'm not saying that all middle housing and apartments are Section 8, but it is closer to that demographic and that socioeconomic lifestyle than it is Carmel, Indiana, where it should stay and remain a very exclusive city.
18: Alvin, if you have this taking place and you're building more of townhouses, you're putting in more apartments, yep, more things of that sort, particular ones that are not owner-occupied or rental, right, what sort of impact does this have on municipal services, the demand for policing because of crime, schools? Does it add more people to the school district than what the school district can easily afford? How does that work?
17: It impacts everything negatively. There's nothing positive when you do that. So you can name anything, and there will be a negative impact. So let's just take the things that you named. There's going to be more crime, so more policing. And I'll come back to policing in a second, but I just want to go down the list. For schools, it's going to be obviously more kids in school, but also the kids that come into school are also from families that don't value education, that don't have that push at the home. And so they drag everybody else down, generally speaking. That's equity, which is what my organization focuses on, which is K-12 education. When you're talking about roads, you're talking about congestion and traffic. And so there, anything that you name is going to be a negative impact. And the crime starts, you can almost map it. You can almost map it when this affordable housing, middle housing comes in. First of all, traffic starts. It becomes traffic, and then all of a sudden it takes you, 5 minutes to get from here to there. It takes you, 8 minutes and 10 minutes and 12 minutes. Then people's windows start getting broken into. And then you have, it starts slowly, some random crimes and a random mugging or a random shooting, something like that. But not very often, just kind of starts, and then it becomes more and more every year. And the malls are a funny thing. It is a kind of a bellwether to how nice or not nice your city is. If your mall has really high-end stores and you've got moms pushing strollers during, on a random Wednesday at 10 o'clock, then it's almost like that is a pretty good sign that you live in a good city. All of a sudden, the nice store starts leaving and some of the more lower-end stores starts coming in, the fake jewelry, things that are more urban. So you start seeing those stores in. And then the mall gets dirty. Then the mall has crime. Then things get broken into. Then stores start leaving. Then you see vacancy. The mall is a funny bellwether when it comes to this thing, this kind of Trojan horse. Now, let me say in my article, I really focus on how it's so easy for people to get duped into this, because nobody wants to say exactly what I'm saying here, because people don't want to be called racist. People don't want to be called elitist and that type of thing. And so it is okay to say, I can't afford to live there yet. In America, we used to value and we used to reward that drive to be better. Today, if you say, I can't live there, then people go, then that's not equitable. That's white supremacy. Everyone should deserve to live in Carmel. No, that's not true. Everyone deserves to work their way to Carmel or name your high-end city. There are things that should remain exclusive, but that's not the culture. And a lot of Republicans, even Republicans that are in, mayors and governors, they give into that.
18: Indeed, indeed. Well, we have been talking with Elvin Liu, who is president of Courage is a Habit. What's the very quick background on what Courage is a Habit is, and where can folks find you on the web?
17: Courage is a Habit really does two things. We create beautiful tools for parents to understand what's happening in K-12 to their children, and we always give calls to action. We don't just give you a problem. We always give you something to do and something that you can do right away. No, you don't need any political experience. Then the other thing that we do is we teach parents how they're being emotionally blackmailed and how they're being brainwashed. We always talk about children being brainwashed at school, which is true, but parents are brainwashed as well, and so this is why they have trouble knowing how to protect their kids in K-12. Our website is courageisahabit.org. That's courageisahabit.org.
18: Elvin Liu, who is president of Courage is a Habit. Elvin, thank you for taking time to be with us.
17: Oh, I appreciate you having me on. Thank you.
18: Scott Parkinson at the Club for Growth, keeping an eye on what I think is finally the last state primary of the season. And then we're going to pivot to the general election with the Republican National Midterm Convention. Going to talk about all of that with Scott Parkinson from the Club for Growth. Scott, good to have you here.
19: Thanks for having me back.
18: Just very briefly here, in New Hampshire primary election, U.S. Senate nominees in a state that maybe, if things go well, could be in play for Republicans?
19: That's right. You know, this is an open race because way back in 2008, Jean Shaheen ran for the U.S. Senate. She served a few terms and ultimately decided last year to hang it up. Republicans effectively cleared the field for John Sununu, who was officially nominated to be our Republican candidate in the November midterm elections. He'll be facing U.S. Representative Chris Pappas. And like you said, I think this could be a really, really competitive race. New Hampshire's in a big media market with the Boston area and feeding into some of the other Northeast markets. But John Sununu should be pretty well funded. He's a former U.S. Senator himself. This is one that I think Tim Scott and the National Republican Senatorial Committee are very, very hopeful about in terms of flipping from Democrat to Republican.
18: And now we're going to go south to Dallas in the Lone Star State, where, Scott, Republicans have been having their first ever midterm national convention. A big deal here as we head now into the general election season?
19: I think that it is a big deal. And when you look at the electorate for a midterm election, we know that turnout is going to be significantly lower than what we see in a general election. For example, in 2024, about 154 million people voted in the election. But in the 2018 midterm election, that was really high turnout for a midterm when the Democrats built up enthusiasm behind candidates like Alexandria Ocasio-Cortez, and they had about 120 million people vote then. You dial it back all the way to 2022, and we actually only had about 112 million people vote. So we know that it's going to be 30, 35 million people less than what we saw in the presidential. And that's why it's so important to deliver this message of contrast between Donald Trump and Joe Biden. I think it's less of a voter persuasion election, and instead it's going to be a voter turnout by building enthusiasm among the base, fighting less over the swing voters, which is such a small number and an expensive electorate, but instead really trying to turn out the people that wear that red jersey. That's part of what this midterm convention was intended to achieve. President Trump delivered a clear message on Wednesday night to the American people. He said, pretend that I'm on the ballot. And he's saying that because he knows that there are people that will vote for Donald Trump, but will not vote in a normal election because they just don't identify with the Republican Party the same way that big majority of Republicans do. These are sort of the forgotten voters, the MAGA voters, the people that are ultimately kind of disconnected from the political environment that we're enamored with week to week here in the Washington area. But I do think that it's an important part of the electorate that ultimately delivered that big decisive victory for President Trump in 2024. Now, when you look at the national polling and you think, isn't President Trump a lightning rod? Is he going to build enthusiasm for the Democrats to show up? There will be a little bit of that. But I think when you look at the candidate quality that the Democrats are putting forward with El Sayed in Michigan, Tallarico in Texas, just sort of these radicals that are emerging that don't have the type of experience that our Republican candidates have, we can ultimately build out an electorate for 2026 that is a winning formula and helps us sustain the House and Senate majorities and deliver victories for the American people when it comes to 2027 and 2028 heading into the next presidential election.
18: Taking a look at this, one of the other messages coming out of this convention, Scott, is sort of normal versus crazy. And even though midterms don't usually go well for the incumbent president's party, the fact that the Democrats have gone off the deep end of the socialist spectrum here, is that something that you see as sort of mitigating that and leveling the playing field?
19: Well, it's a message that I think Speaker Mike Johnson is trying to deliver right now. He's saying that it's common sense against communism, because ultimately the Democratic Socialists of America, the sort of leftist faction of the Democratic Party, is really lunging everybody to the left. And he wants to expose their record, their ideas, through a robust advertising campaign. And I think he's going to be successful in doing that. When we think about the common sense policies that President Trump and congressional Republicans have put forward, ideas like avoiding a $4.6 trillion tax increase, ideas like making our communities safer by deporting criminal aliens. I think that those are going to be important issues when Americans go to the ballot box in November, because ultimately we are more prosperous than we would be if we had continued with Kamala Harris on those Joe Biden policies. We are far safer than the open border policies that the Biden administration was accommodating, with 20 million illegal aliens entering our country during those 4 years. And I think those are really, really important issues when it comes to public safety. And also, when you think about, you know, education, we've done the most robust school choice program in our history through the One Big Beautiful Bill Act, also known as the Working Families Tax Cut. I think that, you know, that's a program that will ultimately get underway next year. But we're even seeing some Democrat governors like Kathy Hochul in New York opt into that program so that New Yorkers can have their children be eligible for these scholarships.
18: We, of course, will keep an eye on all of these races as the general election season is off and running. We'll keep an eye on all of it with Scott Parkinson from the Club for Growth. And Scott, a few words, please, about the club.
19: The Club for Growth is based out of Washington, D.C. If you're interested in learning more about those candidates that we're supporting in the 2026 election, visit us at clubforgrowth.org. You can actually sign up and become a member for free.
18: Scott Parkinson at the Club for Growth. Scott, thanks again for being here.
19: You're welcome.
18: After failed negotiations, the Trump administration is engaged in a trade war with neighboring Canada. What is the impact? To find out, Eric Boehm of Reason Magazine talks with Brian Riley from the National Taxpayers Union.
20: This week, we've seen another major escalation in the trade war, the ongoing trade war between the United States and Canada. This time, it's not just tariffs, but President Donald Trump is now trying to outright ban some Canadian products from being imported into the United States. Hi, folks. I'm Eric Boehm with Reason Magazine. Thanks for joining us on this edition of American Radio Journal. Trying to make some sense out of this new policy today, I'm joined by Brian Riley. He's the director of the Free Trade Initiative at the National Taxpayers Union. He joins us on the phone now to try to make some sense out of this. As I said, Brian, thanks for taking some time with us today.
21: Thanks for having me on, Eric.
20: So we've got these new import bans, but I actually want to go back a little bit here, because the origins of this trade war with Canada are still somewhat baffling to me too, right? Like, this goes all the way back to not very long after Trump returned to office in 2025, new tariffs that he issued on Canada and Mexico that had to do with combating the flow of fentanyl. That's where all of this began. And it's important to note here that, like, very little fentanyl actually comes across the border from Canada. Kind of this entire trade war, it seems like, was started under false pretenses in a way.
21: Yeah, absolutely. And the fentanyl thing, there are statistics out there that say there's more fentanyl going from the U.S. to Canada than vice versa. The expert in drug policy, but go back just a few months even before that to the campaign for president where the Republican platform, its top plank was, we're going to focus on affordability and bringing prices down from the failures of the Biden administration. And President Trump's trade policy going that he's promised it would be based on reciprocity, the idea that we'll treat other people the way they treat us. There was nothing in there about we're going to start a trade war with Canada, for crying out loud.
20: Yeah, that's a good point. You know, back during the campaign, certainly Trump talked a lot about tariffs. There was a lot of discussion of that. But I feel like most of it was directed at China. That was going to be the target. And instead, it seems like we've lost a lot of the energy because we're now fighting this, you know, quite frankly, just nonsensical trade war with Canada. It started with the fentanyl thing, but now it's just gone through, what, at this point, 18 months or so of threats and retaliation and higher tariffs on one side, higher tariffs on the other side. I don't know. At some point, we're really in like a full-blown trade war here.
21: One of the other things that the Trump administration did was take its steel and aluminum tariffs, which were imposed for alleged national security reasons in his first term, and unfortunately were maintained during the Biden administration. He took those tariffs and expanded them and applied them to Canada. So then Canada said, look, you're slapping us with all these tariffs. We're going to retaliate and put tariffs on you. And in fact, the official White House statement accusing Canada of ripping us off on August 25th, their top fact regarding their concern with Canada was that Canada retaliated against the United States. They don't think other countries should retaliate. We're bigger. We should be able to impose whatever we want, and they should roll over and take it. And you know, in fact, that might work if you're dealing with Canada and you have one person who can make a decision and kind of do the math and say, all right, well, I'm going to suck it up. But you're dealing with a democracy and expecting the leaders of Canada who would benefit from a win-win agreement to simply try and accept and say, look, we're going to accept these tariffs you slapped on us and we're not going to do anything about it, and to try and sell that to their voters. That's not really the way things work. So we've got this back and forth escalation happened over and over in history. The stupidest thing about this is that we're picking a fight with Canada. It's just almost unimaginable.
20: Yeah, it's like the no punchbacks theory of economic policy here, right? We can do whatever we want to you, but if you respond, then we'll take that as a, you know, justification for further escalations. And that's how things spiral out of control. We're talking with Brian Riley. He's the director of the Free Trade Initiative at the National Taxpayers Union. You can find their work online at ntu.org. Brian, just about a minute left here, but I want to leave on this point, which is that, like, I feel like those of us who believe in free trade and those of us who believe in, I mean, certainly free trade among allies and friends, that, you know, we don't always make the case proactively for why that's good. We can say tariffs bad. We don't always argue so much about why free trade is good. We've had free trade more or less in North America for the last, several decades here. That now seems like it's at risk. Like, what is actually being jeopardized here as this conflict goes on?
21: The difference between trade wars and other wars is punch somebody, maybe it hurts me a little bit, but mainly hurts them. But if I put tariffs on somebody, it hurts both sides. And then if they retaliate, it hurts both sides. So it's a really difficult situation to get out of. And again, when you get into the bottom line of how voters think, and they see any side that backs down as being wimpy and surrendering, that's not likely to happen. So I think the idea the Trump administration that, oh, Canada's just going to unconditionally surrender is not likely to play out. And they're also, on the U.S. side, I think, terrified that other countries will follow in Canada's footsteps. We can push Canada around, sure. We can push Japan around, sure. But can we push Canada, Korea, Europe, all these countries combined around? It might be a lot tougher. But the bottom line is, why do we even want to do that? We should be focusing, if anything, on China. And picking a fight with our allies that has the opposite effect. It makes us weaker with respect to China.
20: Yeah, I think that's a great point. We're out of time, so we'll have to leave it here. But, you know, yeah, if you want to, you know, engage in some sort of economic conflict or more serious conflict with China, you obviously need friends and allies. It seems like we are alienating those potential friends and allies rather than getting them all on the same team, you know, Avengers team up style. That is Brian Riley from the National Taxpayers Union. Brian, thanks for joining us today.
21: Thanks, Eric.
20: And once again, you can find Brian's work online at ntu.org. Head over to reason.com to check out everything we're working on this week. And for Reason Magazine, I'm Eric Boehm. Catch me right back here next week on another edition of American Radio Journal.
0: This past week marked the 25th anniversary of the September 11th terror attacks and the one-year anniversary of the assassination of Charlie Kirk. On this American Radio Journal commentary, former Congressman Keith Rothfuss says there is one path to a national revival.
3: There are some things human beings should not have to see. Planes loaded with passengers slicing into buildings like a hot knife through butter. Or a young father of two exercising his fundamental right to speak freely, shot through the neck by an assassin's bullet. This week, America marks two somber anniversaries. 25 years ago, on September 11, Islamic terrorists stormed the cockpits of four commercial jets, murdered the pilots, and crashed the planes into buildings in New York and Virginia and a field in Pennsylvania, killing everyone aboard and nearly 2,700 more on the ground at the World Trade Center and the Pentagon. 1 year ago, on September 10th, Charlie Kirk was murdered in cold blood as he sat conversing with students at Utah Valley University. 9/11 traumatized the entire world and set off decades of war that inflicted still more trauma on millions of families. Kirk's killing traumatized a generation of idealistic young patriots only beginning to discover the nation's founding and transcendent principles that Charlie fiercely defended and fearlessly proclaimed. Two events a quarter century apart are bound together by the same old hatred of the good. For those of us old enough to remember, both events remain fresh. We can answer, "Where were you when?" without pausing. The triggers are many. A clear blue sky. The roar of a plane, a young service member at an airport heading off to a base, a blue suit with a red tie, an American flag. Author John Eldredge says the human soul was not meant to take on the tragedy of the world. He understands the fragility of the human heart. Tragedies like these hit hard, and they break, indeed they shatter, our hearts. They also have the capacity to remind us of something else that involves the heart, something that is written into it, a core belief that it is evil to kill the innocent, whether one soul or thousands. Immediately after these events, Americans turned to faith. In the days following 9/11, churches literally overflowed, spilling worshipers into the streets. Days after Kirk's death, his widow Erica publicly forgave his killer because, in her words, it was what Christ did and is what Charlie would do. Tens of thousands mourned with her by attending vigils across the country. The years since September 11, 2001 have brought little rest for America. Wars in Afghanistan and Iraq, a global financial crisis, one tumultuous election after another, mass shootings, a pandemic that killed millions worldwide and shuttered the economy, a social media revolution, riots that gutted whole city blocks, and continued legal and political battles over whether America will ever live up to the Declaration of Independence's promise of securing the inalienable right to life. Charlie's death was one more convulsion in a nation already shaking. Through it all, Americans have kept search for the more perfect union the founders envisioned in Philadelphia in 1787. But with the country more divided than it was a quarter century ago, that union feels as elusive as ever. Every generation faces its own test of whether it will hold to the self-evident truths on which the nation was built or drift from them. How do we get back on track? When Ronald Reagan took the oath of office in 1981, he rested his hand on a Bible opened to 2 Chronicles 7:14. If my people, which are called by my name, shall humble themselves and pray and seek my face and turn from their wicked ways, then I will hear from heaven, will forgive their sin, and will heal their land. Humility and repentance are hard for any of us, but they are also the road to reconciliation, national revival, and the fulfillment of the founders' dreams. Charlie Kirk understood this path. He believed national restoration requires spiritual revival first, pointing to the great awakenings that helped birth America and later helped end slavery. Liberty, strong families, and founding principles, he insisted, depend on a culture rooted in biblical truth. Strip away that foundation, and the nation risks losing both its greatness and its freedom. In that conviction, Charlie stood in the company of Washington, Adams, Tocqueville, Lincoln, JFK, Martin Luther King, and Reagan. As we mark this week's anniversaries, we would do well to sit with what that great cloud of witnesses can still teach us. Perhaps in their example, we can find the humility to seek forgiveness, the resolve to recommit to our founding principles, and the faith to pursue revival and restoration so that we can, once again, become one nation under God. This is Keith Rothfuss for American Radio Journal.
0: 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I'm Loman Henry. 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
4: Breaking news this hour at Town Hall. I'm Bob Agnew in Washington. FBI Director Kash Patel returned to Capitol Hill today for an oversight hearing before the Senate Judiciary Committee. He told the panel the Bureau is fulfilling its key mission, keeping Americans safe.
5: This has been the most prolific run of crime reduction in the United States history with the help of our great partners since the beginning of the Trump administration. Here are a few numbers, and behind these stats are lives saved across the country. The FBI has arrested 54,000 violent criminals. That's up 90% from the 18-month-year period prior to that. That's making America safe.
4: Senator Mitch McConnell returning to Capitol Hill today after a long stay in the hospital. More on that from correspondent Laura Winters.
22: After a three-month absence, Kentucky Senator Republican Mitch McConnell back in the Senate, arriving in a wheelchair and ready to vote in a very weak voice. McConnell telling reporters, "I'm glad to see you. Time to get back to work. I'm here to work on a farm bill that's important to my state." McConnell is 84 years old and retiring in January. Laura Winters reporting.
4: Newly declassified footage shows a dramatic rescue of two U.S. airmen who were downed in Iran. We get more from correspondent Bernie Bennett.
23: The footage shows the rescue of two airmen after their F-15E Strike Eagle fighter was shot down over Iran in April. The airmen were rescued nearly 2 days apart during massive U.S. military missions involving numerous aircraft operations. The pilot, referred to as Alpha for security purposes, was rescued during a daylight mission involving 21 aircraft 8 hours after he ejected from the downed plane.
4: That is Bernie Bennett reporting. Treasury yields continue their climb. The key 10-year note reached levels last seen before the financial crisis of 2008. And when the 10-year Treasury yields are that high, it tends to have an impact on other types of rates, including mortgages, business borrowing costs, car loans, and government borrowing costs. More from townhall.com.
24: 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If the answer is somewhere between 2022 and 2024, you locked in one of the worst rate environments in modern history. Here's the kicker. Rates dropped this year. 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Here's what Bankrate reported just this month. 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
4: Here's Rich Thomason now with a midday Wall Street Business Report.
6: Wall Street's benchmarks are struggling to stay positive. AI stocks slid and oil prices continue to climb as Mideast fighting squeezes the global flow of crude amid rising doubts that the U.S. and Iran will end the war soon. The cost of gasoline is taking a larger bite out of Americans' budgets. AAA's national average for a gallon of regular, $4.32, up a penny from yesterday. It's 17 cents more than a week ago. Diesel averages a record $6.26 a gallon. The Federal Reserve is widely expected to lift its short-term interest rate tomorrow for the first time in several years to fight stubbornly high inflation. An increase in the Fed's rate, currently about 3.6%, is not guaranteed, but most analysts and economists expect a rate hike from the Fed. For the Wall Street Business Report, I'm Rich Thomason.
4: You'll find breaking news and analysis at townhall.com. From Washington, I'm Bob Agnew. President Trump is labeling as a hoax concerns being raised about AI developing too fast. He says the concerns seem to be aimed at dampening U.S. advances and giving China an advantage. The debate around student AI use is raging.
7: New York City and Los Angeles school districts have banned most student AI use for a year to study the technology's impact. Microsoft just announced it will commit to new AI guardrails and privacy standards in a new agreement it negotiated with a teachers union, the AFT. Meanwhile, the union president is asking other tech giants to sign on, notably Google, OpenAI, and Anthropic, saying the country needs industry standards in the absence of legislation. The conversation highlights the growing concerns of educators around AI use and privacy protections as the technology becomes mainstream at schools. John Scott reporting.
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10: This is Weatherology. I'm meteorologist Michael Caro with a look at your Alexandria Lakes area forecast. For this afternoon, we'll have sunny to partly cloudy skies and breezy conditions with high temperatures climbing into the upper 60s. Then for tonight, mostly clear, winds turning calm, a low of 46. Wednesday, slight chance for a spotty late day shower up to 67. And that's your latest forecast. For KXRA, I'm meteorologist Michael Caro.
1: Thank you, Michael. Generally sunshiny sky. 61 is our temperature with a northwest wind at 17 miles an hour. And at 11:06, a few more seconds, Kim Commando's consumer tech update right here.
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29: 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Okay, here's the law. 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But legal isn't smart. 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Is productivity really down? Is it down because of you? If not, why are you doing time for someone else's TikTok habit? 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Before you hand your phone over, ask important questions. How do I get reached in a family emergency? How do you reach me in an emergency? Get it in writing. School kids need a bell. Grown adults need a boss who trusts them. Take my cell phone all day? That's not a policy. That's a cell block. 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
14: Well, coming up in this newscast, we'll have an update on the Minnesota mail voting system. Tom Charlie has part one of a three-part series about last night's Alexandria City Council meeting. And a new Veterans Museum is officially open in Little Falls. But first, both major candidates for Minnesota governor are calling for firings over the state's fraud response. Republican candidate Lisa DeMuth says she wants two officials of the Walz administration to be fired, while DFL candidate Amy Klobuchar says she would fire the officials who failed to stop the fraud. A spokesperson for the Walz administration says new leadership has been installed at the Human Services and Education departments since the controversy. Their comments come one day after an investigation by the Star Tribune into missed warning signs across several state programs. Well, the Alexandria City Council met last night. Here's Tom Chorley with part one of a three-part series.
15: City code covering traffic and parking regulations has been amended as follows. The ordinance uses a graduated penalty system. Prompt payment receives the lowest applicable fine. The amount increases after 48 hours. And failure to pay within 10 days can expose the violator to petty misdemeanor enforcement. If the fine is paid within $48, $20. If paid after 48 hours but within 10 days. After 10 days, petty misdemeanor enforcement may apply. Permitted parking violations, $50 if paid after 48 hours but within 10 days, as classified as a Class C violation petty misdemeanor. Misuse of handicap parking, $50 if paid within 48 hours, $100 after 48 hours but within 10 days. After 10 days, petty misdemeanor enforcement may apply. Payment methods within the 10-day period may be made through the designated courtesy box or online payment system. The city, in partnership with the Douglas Soil and Water Conservation District, plans to address erosion in a drainage swale near Hazel Hill Road southeast and Rosewood Lane southeast that drains into Lake Victoria. A 30-inch storm water pipe will be installed from the Rosewood Lane culvert to Lake Victoria, with a swale restored above it. The project will reduce runoff through the swale and prevent future erosion. Diversified Foundations, LLC, submitted the lowest bid at $158,221.25, which is above the revised $142,000 engineering estimate. Total estimated project cost is $184,721.25. Funding will come from Douglas SWCD, Douglas County Legacy Fund, and the City Stormwater Fund, totaling $131,435.63. The city has sufficient funds, including approximately $130,000 previously allocated to the project. A memorandum of understanding will define responsibilities between the city and Douglas Soil and Water Conservation District. Three permanent 30-foot wide drainage easements are required. Two property owners have already been contacted. After construction, the city will handle the ongoing maintenance, though significant additional maintenance is not expected because most stormwater will flow through the new pipeline. This is Tom Chorley.
14: Thank you, Tom. Well, Minnesota's mail voting system will remain unchanged for the November election after the U.S. Supreme Court rejected the Trump administration's effort to impose new postal service requirements. The proposed rules would have required states to provide voter lists and use specially approved envelopes and barcodes. Minnesota was among 24 states challenging the changes. Secretary of State Steve Simon says Minnesotans can continue voting by mail under the state's existing system. Absentee voting for the November election begins Friday. A Minnesota family is finally receiving medals earned by a World War II veteran more than 80 years ago. Dwight Stevens earned a Bronze Star, a Purple Heart, and other honors while serving with the Army in Europe. His family discovered he never received the medals after his great-grandson researched his military service. Stevens fought in the Battle of the Bulge and was wounded by shrapnel during the war. His family received the medals Friday during a ceremony at the VFW in Willmar. Well, after 5 years of planning, Minnesota's new Veterans Museum is officially open to the public. Museum Executive Director Randall Dietrich.
0: The vision of our board of directors and the many people who have helped build this institution is to create a museum that tells the story of Minnesota's history, our nation's history, through the experiences and the eyes of those who served.
14: The new museum in Little Falls is eight times the size of the old museum. Record-high diesel prices are putting more pressure on the state's trucking companies, but Minnesota Trucking Association President and CEO John Hosladen says fuel is only part of the problem.
3: When repair costs are going up almost 9%, driver benefits are going up almost 7%, tires going up over 6%, these are just these inflationary year-after-year increases that make it incredibly hard for a trucking company to keep up.
14: Hosladen says fuel surcharges can help carriers adjust to changing diesel prices, but many other operating costs continue to climb. Well, fall colors are starting to become part of the travel picture across Minnesota. Explore Minnesota's Chris Morgan says travelers have plenty of options no matter what part of the state they want to visit.
5: Fall colors can be seen throughout the whole state, whether it's northern part of the state, the northeast part of the state, or even in the southern part of the state, right? And so be sure to use the DNR's color finder when you're looking for when to plan your trips and where to visit to explore fall colors.
14: Morgan recommends checking the Minnesota DNR's fall color finder map to track changing colors and plan the best time and place for a fall trip. Rural ambulance service has reached a critical stage that without more funding, more of these services may close. Senator Rob Kupek out of Moorhead says there are two main problems, staffing and...
16: The overall problem for a lot of these EMS is reimbursement. They do not get enough money that comes back from the federal government in particular, if they have a large Medicaid population, to even cover the runs that they are going out on.
14: Kupek says this is also a state issue and the legislature needs to find more ways to fund rural ambulances. Last session, Kupek passed legislation to provide $30 million in emergency aid for rural ambulances, but he says that won't go very far. Well, one worker is injured following an explosion and fire at a fuel transfer facility in Duluth Monday afternoon. The Duluth Fire Department says mostly A mostly empty 17,000-gallon tank was being drained when it exploded and caught fire. Two workers were at the site. One was taken to a Duluth area hospital. Firefighters quickly extinguished the blaze while using water and foam to protect two nearby tanks. No evacuations were needed and no firefighters were injured. Well, Summit Brewing may lose its St. Paul brewery to foreclosure. The business was sued by its lender to collect over $8 million in unpaid debt. BMO Bank accuses Summit of missing a major loan payment and later warned that its cash crunch was getting worse. BMO now wants a judge to order the brewery property and sold and appoint a receiver who could take over Summit's operations and sell its assets. Summit plans to continue to operate during the receivership proceedings. Well, a missing hiker is alive after an 8-day search at Isle Royale National Park. Craig Berg had been missing since September 5th before backpackers found him Saturday. Park officials say Berg was alive and alert when he was located. The search included ground crews, aircraft, and drones across the remote Lake Superior Park. Multiple agencies from Michigan, Minnesota, and Wisconsin assisted in the search. Well, the Minnesota Twins are coming off an 8-3 loss.

0: 80 on the season. Minnesota now has lost four of its last five games, and the win clinched a playoff spot for the Yankees. And Minnesota Vikings coach Kevin O'Connell is taking things day by day with quarterback Kyler Murray. O'Connell confirmed yesterday that Murray is in concussion protocol after taking a big hit during Sunday's win over the Packers. The coach added that his signal caller arrived at the team facility feeling pretty good, but it's too early to tell whether he'll play Sunday against the Chicago Bears. Filling in for Mark Anthony, that's the news. I'm Steve D.
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9: KXRA. So where do your tax dollars go? Hi, this is Tom Chorley. As part of Mark Anthony's daily newscast, I report the results of the Douglas County Board of Commissioner meetings, beginning at 9 a.m. the first and third Tuesdays of each month, and the Alexandria City Council meetings, underway at 7 p.m. the second and fourth Mondays of each month. We are here for you.

0: And it's time now for Smart Money with Ameriprise Financial Services in Alexandria. Our guest all this week, Tom Steitel, back at it, day two of our chat with him. Hi again, Tom.
1: Good morning, Mark. How are things today?
0: Not bad, thank you. Yeah, we kicked off the week yesterday. Good conversation. I know today you want to continue on. We talked about managing portfolios and emotions during volatile markets. Are there any tax-related strategies that people should be thinking about that are related during volatile market periods like maybe we've seen in recent years?
2: Yeah, I always try to think about ways to make lemonade out of lemons when we see volatile markets. And one of the ways is tax planning strategies. We can't control the direction of the winds. We can adjust the sails. We can execute things that are in

0: front of us at that time. And so three main items come to mind for me. A common one is if you've got, substantial dollars or dollars in non-IRA accounts, so brokerage accounts or managed investments that are not sheltered by a 401k or an IRA or Roth IRA, might just be in your individual name or a joint account with the spouse. These investments are subject to capital gains tax when you sell or have them distributed to you through the mutual funds on an annual basis through 1099s, but they're also subject or available to potential tax losses. And individual stocks would also fit this bill, or ETFs. So if you've got an investment, and just to keep it simple, let's say I've got $100,000 in investments and the market volatility pushes the value down to $80,000. And let's just take it a step further and say that I'm in the S&P 500. It doesn't matter the investment necessarily, or a large cap growth fund, let's say, and I just want to move that investment to another index fund or to another large cap growth fund. By triggering the sale at $80,000, I would trigger a $20,000 capital loss. And I'm not market timing. I'm going to stay invested because I shouldn't need that money to begin with if it was in the stock market like that. And I'll let it recover over time, but I might just buy a different large cap growth fund or a different index fund representing large cap, like in the S&P 500, and ride the elevator up in a different investment. But by selling and triggering that loss, I can now use that $20,000 loss and carry it forward in future years to offset future capital gains. And if I don't have capital gains in a given year, I can even use $3,000 against my ordinary income. So if I'm in an average tax rate of 22% federal and 8% state, I've basically just put $1,000 in my pocket, in my example, each year until it's used up, including capital gains. So it's a lot of information, but the bottom line is if you've got losses to generate, they do help, especially when markets come roaring back eventually. A couple other strategies that come to mind. If I'm a person who typically funds my Roth on an annual basis at $7,000 or $8,000 or $7,500 or $8,600, depending on the year we're talking about with those accounts, markets that become volatile and pull back, it's a great time to push my chips into my Roth. Fund your Roths, fund your IRAs if you're planning to do those on an annual basis anyways. If I'm somebody who's contributing to my 401k, don't stop. Increase your contributions if you can. Continue that dollar cost averaging. It's your friend when there is volatility. And then maybe more so for the retirees out there, depending on your income tax bracket, think about Roth conversions. If you're somebody who converts from IRA to Roth or recognizes tax intentionally in a lower tax bracket or an efficient tax bracket, when markets sell off, it's a great time to convert. Again, if I just use my 100,000 down to 80 example, that might be a bit of a large conversion. But the point being, when I convert, when my shares are depressed, I convert less taxable dollars over, and then those taxable dollars grow back. So if I had 10 grand and it's worth 7 grand and I convert it and it grows back to 10, I'm letting it grow back in the tax-free Roth. Mm. So tax loss harvesting, fund your Roths, fund your IRAs, continue dollar cost averaging, increase contributions if you can, if you're a saver or accumulator, and then Roth conversions. Those are some great tax strategies during volatile periods.
1: Yeah, good tips there. Okay, how about some specific tax cases and common questions that you might get from people, Tom? So say for the younger saver, should they be contributing to a traditional pre-tax 401k or Roth 401k? And how about the average person approaching retirement too? Does this general advice change along the way too?
0: Yeah, so if we're just kind of switching gears now, forget about the volatility aspect, but just might be a daily question I get from prospects or clients, weekly for sure. Should I be putting my money in on a pre-tax basis or after-tax into a Roth within my 401k plan? Generally speaking, the younger I am, the lower my income, the more you should be favoring Roth. The older I am, the higher is my income, the more I should be favoring pre-tax. Everybody's situation's a bit different, but those are general rules of thumb. And if you think about it, it makes a lot of sense, right? If I'm going to put money in my Roth 401k, that means I'm paying tax today in exchange for no tax later. So if I'm 20, 25, or 30, let's just say, and I'm making very likely the lowest income that I'll make in my career because I'm just starting out and sure. through likely pay raises or starting my own business or whatever it might be, moving up the ladder, if you want to say, I'm likely to have higher income later in life, I would favor Roth for sure. And another part of that is I've got so many years to compound that interest in the tax-free Roth. Yesterday, I shared a stat that if I had invested $10,000 into the S&P 500 45 years ago in 1980, the value of that $10,000 today would be over $2 million.
1: Yeah.
0: So if I'm 20 years old and I put 10 grand in my example, and let me, you know, to illustrate the point, 45 years later at 65, having done that in a Roth, I've got over $2 million of tax-free money. Had I done that in a pre-tax 401k, I get a little bit of a break. Maybe that $10,000 saved me $1,500 of tax when I'm 20. Mm-hmm. So great. I got that $1,500 in my pocket at 20 so I can take a
1: yeah.
0: trip or not much for that yeah. anyways. And in exchange, if that's in a pre-tax 401k, I've got $2 million still, but all of that would be taxable. So it's a huge difference. Yeah. Younger, Roth, later in life, I don't have the time for that to compound and grow in the pre-tax 401k, and I might be in a much higher bracket. So take the tax savings, not a lot of time to grow, and I'll pull it out when I'm 65 in a maybe a lower bracket in retirement.
1: Mm, yeah, it's amazing. Okay, say someone is 55, they plan to retire in maybe 5 to 10 years, and their last parent just died, and someone inherited IRA money, cash, and a portfolio of stock. What will be the tax ramifications? And do they have general, do you have some good advice on how to handle this type of situation? I'm sure you've seen it over the years.
0: Yeah, we get, you know, it's very common to see a 55, 60-year-old who are maybe on retirement's doorstep and they're helping care for aging parents or dealing with the loss of a parent or parents. So I use that example because it will impact a lot of people. And to me, that is a great time to look at your big picture and start doing some comprehensive financial planning. The first question is, was the total value of mom and dad's estate, if it is the state of Minnesota, did we exceed $3 million? Because if we did, and they hadn't done specific estate planning implementation on strategies, there could be a state estate tax over the amount of $3 million. Otherwise, I get the question a lot, am I going to owe a bunch of tax because I inherited money? And the answer is it depends on the type of asset that you inherit.
1: Okay.
0: So I lay out IRA money, cash, and a portfolio of stock. The only, outside of the $3 million conversation, the only amount that's taxable to you is when you distribute the IRA funds. So upon inheriting an IRA from mom or dad, I've got 10 years to recognize the tax on that. The portfolio of stock, I would receive a step up in cost basis. If I inherit real estate, step up in cost basis, cash, no tax. So really, you know, just the fact of inheriting money doesn't automatically trigger a tax. It's the type of asset inherited, and that's where a lot of planning is suggested, I think, in the case of an IRA. And if that 55-year-old might retire at 60, hey, I might say let's defer that IRA as much as we can and just take minimum distributions. Then our income goes down and we'll spend that from 60 to 73 until you have required minimum distributions. Mm. If you're going to work another 10 years, we might have to come up with a different strategy to offset some of that tax potentially. But in general, a great time to do financial planning and tax planning associated with inheriting money and maybe simultaneously be looking at or in the beginning stages of retirement.
1: So say a kind of a different scenario here, Tom. Someone's 75, they're in a low tax bracket. They don't need much income other than what they're getting from Social Security and maybe a little pension. Yet they do have substantial IRA dollars, maybe around $1 million, and that they'll never spend, as well as another $1 million in real estate cash and investments. How should they manage their tax situation?
0: Yeah, another example that I thought we could talk through quickly here that impacts that I see very frequently. The person, let's say, who's 75, 80, 85, maybe their income is such they've got no debt. They've got the income they need to pay their bills and enjoy life at that point. Maybe they've gone through the first 10 or 15 years of retirement and they've done a lot of bucket list items and their needs of income are a bit reduced. And they can keep themselves in a very, very low bracket or maybe today, maybe even a 0% tax bracket. But maybe they shouldn't be doing that, or at minimum, they should be filling up the 0 or 10% tax bracket, maybe even 12% tax bracket. There are two huge strategies that come to mind. Number one is, if you're charitably inclined, you should be doing all of your charitable gifting, whether it's church or other nonprofit, from your IRA. You absolutely should not be giving any longer at that point from any cash investments. Use your IRA. I've got a $1 million IRA portfolio, my required minimum distribution might be $40,000. If I give $5,000 or $10,000 away in a given year, I can reduce my RMD by $5,000 or $10,000. $10,000. That's $10,000 less taxable income. That might save you $2,000 in tax. Mm. So it's called a qualified charitable distribution. The second item of recommendation is, what tax bracket am I in today, and what tax bracket will my inheriting beneficiaries be in the future? And if the answer is my kids are doing great, they're in a higher tax bracket than me, I don't really require much income, the advice might be, that's great, we can keep you in a very low bracket. An alternative thing to consider is maybe we should be converting some of this IRA money to Roth to lower the total dollars out the door in tax, either in my lifetime or in my kid's lifetime. And I oftentimes have people tell me, well, you know, what do I care? I won't be here and I'll let my kids pay the tax. And that's fine if that's your choice. But in my opinion, it's a bit short-sighted and we're still trying to keep as much, if it's me, much stidle money and pay as the least amount of tax as possible. So for that person, I think about charitable opportunities and Roth conversions or sort of tax bracketology between me and my kid, maybe potentially my kids or inheriting beneficiaries.
1: Tax bracket. Did you say ology?
0: Tax bracketology, I guess.
1: Yeah, I like that.
0: March Madness time.
1: I like it.
0: Mind, right?
1: Yeah, very good. Well, what are we going to look at tomorrow?
0: Well, we'll make up some more words tomorrow for sure.
1: Yeah,
0: have fun with that.
1: Yeah,
0: but I'm thinking some retirement planning Q&A during this variety week. Common retirement planning questions that I get.
1: Nice. Yeah, tune in for that all the way through Friday. And if people want to sit down with you, maybe it's today's topic, but the bottom line, they want to have that confident retirement. Tom, how can they visit with you?
0: Call me at the Alexandria office, 320-762-8141. You can Google Tom Steidel and Ameriprise. 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So look forward to it.
1: All right. Thanks, Tom. Always good talking to you. Have a good day.
0: See you tomorrow, Mark.
1: Yeah, thank you. Tom Steidel there. And if you have questions or comments, we always invite you to email to the folks at LaytonBroadcasting.com, or you can call Ameriprise in Alexandria, 762-8141. We'll address your questions right here on the air. 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And remember, who's looking at your big picture?
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4: This is MNN Sports. I'm Mike Graham. The New York Yankees scored 7 times in the final 2 innings. They turned a 2-1 Twins lead into an 8-3 playoff clinching victory for themselves. Twins starting pitcher Dean Kramer was good. He worked 5 2/3 innings of 1-run, 2-hit ball.
5: Definitely stings, not just because we lost, but also because they clinched tonight. So that also eats at us. For sure.
4: Game 2 of the 3-game series is tonight. The AAA Saints were off last night. They'll visit Columbus tonight. Vikings quarterback Kyler Murray's in concussion protocol after he was knocked out of Sunday's win over Green Bay. Head coach Kevin O'Connell says he does not think the hit on Murray was a dirty play.
6: It was a violent physical play. Obviously, from our standpoint, I don't necessarily know where that's come from. I know the league took a look at it, and it's a, you know, as fast as those things happen out there, you know, it would be one thing if there was a head first slide and a clear declaration, but I don't put any fault on anybody there.
4: O'Connell says Murray was feeling pretty good and was in meetings yesterday. He's listed day-to-day. The Vikings visit the Bears Sunday. Gopher football's practicing today. They're wanting to rebound from Saturday's loss to Mississippi State. Head coach P.J. Fleck says his team committing 12 penalties in that game is the most ever for any team he's coached.
7: You know, we have refs at practice. We do a lot of things with scrimmaging. You know, we teach fundamentals and techniques. Again, part of it, you got to give them credit. I mean, they were long, they were twitchy, they're strong. We can't do it. Simple, you can't do it, right? I mean, you know, this isn't an officials meeting, right? I mean, the things they called, you can see it on the film. You're like, okay, yeah, that's a penalty. We've got to be able to swallow that pill, and we've got to be able to change our best, and we've got to identify it, because that's not our football style. We're not known for that.
4: The Gophers stay in the non-conference, hosting Akron this Saturday. It's an 11 a.m. kickoff. There are tickets still remaining at gophersports.com. 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
12: This is Weatherology. I'm meteorologist Michael Caro with a look at your Alexandria Lakes area forecast. For this afternoon, we'll have sunny to partly cloudy skies and breezy conditions with high temperatures climbing into the upper 60s. Then for tonight, mostly clear, winds turning calm, a low of 46. Wednesday, slight chance for a spotty late day shower up to 67. And that's your latest forecast. For KXRA, I'm meteorologist Michael Caro.
3: Thanks, Michael. Sunshine right now. A few clouds, yeah, and 63 degrees. Still a little on the breezy side. Those winds out of the northwest are running 16 miles an hour. Now it's 11:43, the World Travel Minute, and the Boys Chat coming right up.
13: It took 3 years to complete, and the finished project just opened this summer. You may not have heard of it. And to visit it, you need to know how to find the entrance. I'm speaking of the new caverns beneath the Lincoln Memorial in Washington, D.C. From America's number one travel radio show, this is your ARM World Travel Minute. I'm Rudy Maxa. From the start, building the Lincoln Memorial was controversial because it was to be built atop a swamp. In fact, parts of D.C. near the Potomac River were swampland. That's why the nearby State Department building is called Foggy Bottom. 122 hollow steel cylinders were sunk deep enough to reach bedrock, and each then filled with cement, creating a massive 45,000 square foot basement. You could fit the entire monument in it. The National Park Service, aided mightily by a $198 million donation by philanthropist David Rubenstein, owner of the Baltimore Orioles, converted that subterranean space into an interactive exhibit showcase honoring the memorial. Look for a small side door to the right of the memorial's front steps to visit. You'll be awestruck. 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

0: Should I talk before he gives the title away, or should I be quiet?
1: Yeah, we just ran out, so. Okay. Ran out of time, I mean.
0: All right. Well, very good.
2: Rexford,
0: yeah, Sweetwater, and Jackson, I believe that is the Steve Miller and his band.
1: Yes.
0: The Steve Miller band. It's. Right. I don't think he personally goes by the Steve Miller. I mean, no. Although if he's feeling high on himself, maybe he is.
2: But he goes by Maurice.
0: Yes.
1: Yeah.
0: Because he speaks of the pompous of love.
2: Hey, where'd you come up with that word?
0: Yeah, so the Joker was, I'm going to guess that was a hit. I'm gonna throw it out there, 1977.
1: Earlier than
2: 76.
1: Earlier than that. 74.
2: Oh, my.
0: Oh, sure. Yeah.
1: It was number one in the U.S., and then it got new life some years later. In 1990, because of a Levi's commercial in the UK.
0: Oh.
1: They used the song in the commercial, and then it went boom to number one in the UK, 16 years after the original.
2: Wow.
1: Yeah.
0: Interesting.
1: Transatlantic hits, man.
0: Yeah.
1: That's what it's all about.
2: I'm going to go get me some Levi's.
1: There you go.
2: Yeah.
1: Button flies? Or
2: no.
1: Did you ever like button flies?
2: I wore them, but not really.
1: How about you, Dave?
0: Nope, it's just I have a button to try to keep the pants up and everything. But
2: all you need.
0: But it's zipper. Yeah. Zipper is my preference there.
1: Yeah,
0: so.
1: Button flies are big for, what was that?
2: Was
1: late
2: 70s,
1: 80s?
2: For me, it was the late 80s.
1: Late 80s? Okay. I haven't seen any of those for a long time.
2: I don't know if they make them anymore. Well, I suppose they do. Why not?
0: I think I did have it one time, and I may still have it in my collection. I don't know. A corduroy blazer.
1: Okay.
0: Yeah, you know, like one of those suit coats, but it's corduroy rather than your, you know,
2: like
0: seersucker or whatever.
1: Right.
2: Corduroy.
0: Yeah, a little bit.
1: The thinner corduroy than that, I bet.
0: Yeah. I
1: not the wide, what they call wide welt or whatever.
0: Yeah, those are wide, you know, but mine, I think, are actually a little more narrow than that.
1: And was it a Levi's?
0: I don't believe it was.
1: Okay.
0: No, sorry to say.
1: Well, that's all right.
2: It's a shame.
0: I know the San Francisco Giants home, it's not the Giants home. It's the 49ers home out in Santa Clara, California, is named Levi Stadium.
1: Oh, okay.
0: In fact, there has been a Super Bowl there, I think, within the last few years.
1: It was a Levi Stadium then?
0: Yes, I think since its opening about a decade ago now, maybe, I think it has been Levi Stadium.
1: Huh.
2: Dipping their toe in everything.
0: Right. Yeah. Of course, the former 49ers home was known as Candlestick Park.
1: Right.
0: Which, where sometimes it would be warmer in the autumn months when the 49ers were playing than it would be during the summer season when the Giants baseball team would play there. I believe I have heard, some longtime Giants fans who used to go to Candlestick Park, you know, the wind would swirl around that stadium so bad because it was near Candlestick Point, I think, which is somewhere.
1: Yeah,
0: somewhere near, I don't know if it's the Pacific Ocean or, you know, San Francisco Bay or, I'm not familiar with the geography around San Francisco, but they talked about, I spent a winter there 1 week last summer. Because of how cold it was, you know, you'd need to. You need to layer up with blankets and everything like that. They'd sell hot chocolate on a June day there and stuff like that. So,
1: the thinking about and looking back, like the Levi's thing, in this day in the 1960s, 1965, was Ford being the first car company to offer 8-track tapes as an option or an 8-track player.
0: Oh, yes.
1: And originally, I did not know this, you could only get tapes at the auto supply store.
0: Oh, I did not know that either.
1: Yeah, because home 8-tracks hadn't been built yet, basically.
2: Oh, my.
0: Okay.
1: Yeah.
2: We're not giving me some music at the dealership.
1: Right?
0: Right.
1: If you're going to buy the car, give me a dozen tapes.
0: Geez, when you had those Columbia House or RCA memberships back in the day where you'd tape the penny to the postcard and send it in the mail to get your first 8 records for that 1 cent, and then you'd be obligated to buy like 8 more in the next 3 years or
2: obligated.
0: Whatever. Yeah.
2: Nobody ever did that.
1: Yeah, but, I know. I don't know anybody. Did you do that?
0: I did.
1: Make the required purchase?
0: I did. But I think I signed up with RCA, which was later BMG. And I think the obligation was a little bit less. I think it was like four selections in the next 2 years.
1: Okay.
0: So I fulfilled that.
1: Yeah. Do you think they actually made money off of that? The music club thing?
0: Yeah, it's tough to say. I think I had heard the Columbia House, record club, I think, just recently dissolved, I think. So
1: that recently? Correct.
0: Right.
1: Wow, okay.
2: Yeah, just in less than a month.
0: Right, yeah. I want to say sometime in late August, I think it was. So,
1: because I haven't heard it other than, when we've talked about it.
0: Right.
1: For decades.
0: But I think back in the day when I was a kid and you weren't getting much more than an allowance, I think one of the choices was you could get the 33 and a third LP records, or you could get the 8-track tapes.
1: Okay.
0: And then later, I think cassettes became an option.
1: Mm-hmm. Right.
0: So
2: I got the albums, and they were never the same as store bought. The actual sleeve,
1: like the album,
2: not the inner sleeve, but the actual. Album.
0: Yeah. Oh, the jacket around.
2: The jacket, there you go. Okay. It was a harder cardboard instead of the thinner white. I mean, you opened it up to grab out the vinyl, you could clearly see that it was cardboard, and it was thicker.
0: Yeah.
2: So they were giving away an inferior product for this whole thing that they were doing. But,
0: I did not know
1: like
0: that.
1: Maybe the records were thinner, but the cardboard was thicker.
2: Well, the cardboard was definitely thicker, but the albums played. I mean, it worked.
0: Yeah.
1: I mean, the very first one I ever bought from a kind of a club, the record was just...
2: Oh, really?
1: Very warped.
2: Okay.
0: Got to tell the postal carrier to keep that out of the sun.
1: It wouldn't have helped to put a nickel on that tone arm.
2: Did you ever get a record out of a magazine?
1: Type of magazine, yeah.
2: Yeah, it's just as floppy as a piece of paper, and it would still work. It was amazing.
0: Yeah. Yeah, I think I recall that at one time. I don't know if it was like Spin Magazine or what, I think there are different magazines. Paste Magazine, I think, is, connected with the music industry and things like that. So.
2: Hmm.
1: Fascinating stuff, all that marketing.
2: Yeah.
0: Right.
1: All right. Well, thanks, guys.
2: All righty.

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2: Insects have insatiable appetites, and the grain in your bin is a bug buffet. Their feeding damages the grain, degrades the quality, and opens up the chance of fungi or other disease agents taking hold. Bob Wright is an entomologist at the University of Nebraska. He says sanitation is your best defense, and the time to do it is now before harvest starts.
5: You really need to clean out your bin and make sure there's no grain remaining in an empty bin. Do a very thorough cleaning, also all the areas outside the bin and all the equipment that's going to be used to transport grain, the grain truck, the auger, other things may have grain left over from last year and there may be insects harbored in those areas. Also clean up any loose grain around the bin.
2: While you're cleaning, inspect the bin to ensure that it's waterproof and there aren't any cracks or holes where pests can easily get through. There are insecticides approved for grain bins, and he also recommends treating the grain as it's being put in the bin. For the best results, there shouldn't be any old grain still in it.
5: One thing that we often get questions about, part of a bin has grain in it and they want to add new grain to it. That's not recommended. 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It'd really be best if you could get the old grain out and either sell it or feed it or put it in another bin and consolidate it rather than adding new clean grain on top of old grain.
2: Once the grain is stored, inspect it routinely to make sure there aren't any infestations. I'm Jody Henke. Find more tips for preventing pests in the grain bins at agriculture.com.

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1: Breaking news this hour at Town Hall. I'm Bob Agnew with Washington. NATO jets have downed a drone in Lithuanian airspace.
2: Lithuania's National Crisis Management Center says the drone was downed around 60 miles west of the country's capital Vilnius and near the Kaunas Reservoir. The incursion follows a speech by NATO Secretary General Mark Rutte on Monday, where he said that strikes close to NATO territory showed Russian President Vladimir Putin's desperation and also his desire to sow fear and terror. Rutte added such strikes would drive the transatlantic organization to increase its support for Kyiv. I'm Charles de Ledesma.
1: California Governor Democrat Gavin Newsom making some news about the 2028 presidential race as he goes fly fishing with a reporter.
3: Gavin Newsom telling CNN if former Vice President Kamala Harris decides to run for president, he will stay out of the race.
4: I wouldn't do that to her. I wouldn't do it to me. Why would I wouldn't do that to you? I wouldn't waste everyone's time. Who needs that?
3: Newsom asked about the 2028 presidential race during an interview with CNN's Jake Tapper as the two were standing in a lake while fly fishing in Montana. Laura Winters reporting.
1: For the first time ever, the U.S. has confirmed it has sent weapons into space.
5: Air Force Secretary Troy Meink says the U.S. has deployed weapons to space that are capable of defending the joint force against hostile action. He made the announcement at the Air and Space Cyber Conference in Maryland, but Meink did not say what the weapons were or how they work. In 2024, the U.S. said Russia was developing a new anti-satellite weapon that could be launched from space. At the time, the White House said the danger was not imminent. But the reports reflected long-standing worries about space threats from Russia and China. Marcela Sanchez, Washington.
1: On Wall Street, it's been slow going. Right now, the Dow Jones Industrial Average is down by 405 points. You'll find more of these stories at townhall.com.
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1: Amid his country's ongoing trade war with the U.S., Canadian Prime Minister Mark Carney is heading to Europe. He's hoping to foster deeper ties with the European Union.
8: Carney seeks a broader strategic partnership that could eventually give Canadians greater freedom to live, work, and study in Europe, while stopping short of EU membership. The trip will put Carney back on a European stage after his Davos criticism of great power coercion drew a rebuke from President Trump. Canada has retaliated against American tariffs while Europe chose accommodation. Ottawa says its European drive is part of a broad effort to reduce dependence on the U.S. Rich Thomason reporting.
1: Mitch McConnell has made his first return to the Senate after a three-month absence. The Kentucky Republican arrived in a wheelchair and told reporters he wanted to cast a vote on the farm bill that has major implications, he says, for his state of Kentucky. Breaking news and analysis at townhall.com. President Trump attributed warnings about AI moving too quickly with little oversight to negative forces, saying that winning the AI race would help to address the risks of advancing technology.
9: We can put guardrails, we can do this and that, but I think you have a lot of negative forces and are bringing it up that shouldn't be bringing it up, and they're bringing up things that won't happen. But whoever wins with AI wins.
1: But on NBC's Meet the Press, House Speaker Mike Jensen did say that AI guardrails should be put in place.
10: I think we've got to have meaningful regulation that does not smother American innovation. Now, the how to solve that equation, no one knows yet. We're not going to rush in and pass a piece of legislation that would do harm to the country and put China as an edge. And so we've got to do this carefully.
1: And President Trump fears that artificial intelligence could, those fears that it could spiral out of control are little more than a hoax designed to help China. More details at Town Hall.
0: 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I'm Rexford Sweetwater. It's the noon news hour, and as we do every weekday, we talk to weatherology. And today, of course, Paul Trombley on the line. I'm hoping. Yes, Paul?
11: Yes, hello.
0: Oh, there you are. You disappeared, and you scared me.
11: I did. Yeah, making you a second guess. Yeah.
0: Well, I'm glad that you're there.
11: Yeah, pretty pleasant afternoon is going to continue out there for us. And these temps on the way to about 68 with sunny to partly cloudy skies, northwest winds 10 to 20. Clear skies, cool conditions tonight down to 47 with a north wind. And then I'll look for Wednesday, looking at a mix of clouds and sun, 67. 52 Wednesday night, maybe a late day shower Wednesday and the early Wednesday night, a few passing showers, a possibility there. After a low of 52, we'll head to 73 with partly sunny skies Thursday, and then maybe a few showers late Thursday night, and then mid-50s, rain showers looking likely for Friday, 68 and cloudy, and east winds 10 to 20. Showers taper off Friday night, 55, and weekend staying rather cloudy and cool, still some upper 60s to 70-degree highs Saturday and Sunday. A couple isolated shower chances, but nothing significant. Overnight lows 52 Saturday night, 49 Sunday night, and then some low 70s coming up on Monday. I'm meteorologist Paul Trombley.
0: All right. Sounds good, bud. I appreciate it, and we will speak again on Wednesday.
11: All right. You got it.
0: Paul Trombley, everybody, with the weatherology update, 64 degrees in the lakes area now. Humidity 52%, dew point 46 degrees. There is a northwest wind at 16 miles an hour, partly cloudy out there, I think, as I drove in today. It says mainly clear. I don't know. You would know more. You're probably the one driving down Broadway at this time. Looking for a high, as mentioned, at around 68 a little bit later this afternoon. Sun sets tonight at 7:33. Local and regional news on the way.
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13: Well, coming up in this newscast, we'll have an update on the Minnesota mail voting system. Tom Charlie has part one of a three-part series about last night's Alexandria City Council meeting. And a new Veterans Museum is officially open in Little Falls. But first, both major candidates for Minnesota governor are calling for firings over the state's fraud response. Republican candidate Lisa DeMuth says she wants two officials of the Walz administration to be fired, while DFL candidate Amy Klobuchar says she would fire the officials who failed to stop the fraud. A spokesperson for the Walz administration says new leadership has been installed at the Human Services and Education departments since the controversy. Their comments come one day after an investigation by the Star Tribune into missed warning signs across several state programs. Well, the Alexandria City Council met last night. Here's Tom Charlie with part one of a three-part series.
14: City code covering traffic and parking regulations has been amended as follows. The ordinance uses a graduated penalty system. Prompt payment receives the lowest applicable fine. The amount increases after 48 hours. And failure to pay within 10 days can expose the violator to petty misdemeanor enforcement. If the fine is paid within 48 hours, $20. If paid after 48 hours but within 10 days. After 10 days, petty misdemeanor enforcement may apply. Permitted parking violations, $50 if paid after 48 hours but within 10 days, as classified as a Class C violation, petty misdemeanor. Misuse of handicap parking, $50 if paid within 48 hours, $100 after 48 hours but within 10 days. After 10 days, petty misdemeanor enforcement may apply. Payment methods within the 10-day period may be made through the designated courtesy box or online payment system. The city, in partnership with the Douglas Soil and Water Conservation District, plans to address erosion in a drainage swale near Hazel Hill Road Southeast and Rosewood Lane Southeast that drains into Lake Victoria. A 30-inch storm water pipe will be installed from the Rosewood Lane culvert to Lake Victoria, with a swale restored above it. The project will reduce runoff through the swale and prevent future erosion. Diversified Foundations, LLC, submitted the lowest bid at $158,221.25, which is above the revised $142,000 engineering estimate. Total estimated project cost is $184,721.25. Funding will come from Douglas SWCD, Douglas County Legacy Fund, and the City Stormwater Fund, totaling $131,435.63. The city has sufficient funds, including approximately $130,000 previously allocated to the project. A memorandum of understanding will define responsibilities between the city and Douglas Soil and Water Conservation District. Three permanent 30-foot-wide drainage easements are required. Two property owners have already been contacted. After construction, the city will handle the ongoing maintenance, though significant additional maintenance is not expected because most stormwater will flow through the new pipeline. This is Tom Chorley.
13: Thank you, Tom. Well, Minnesota's mail voting system will remain unchanged for the November election after the U.S. Supreme Court rejected the Trump administration's effort to impose new postal service requirements. The proposed rules would have required states to provide voter lists and use specially approved envelopes and barcodes. Minnesota was among 24 states challenging the changes. Secretary of State Steve Simon says Minnesotans can continue voting by mail under the state's existing system. Absentee voting for the November election begins Friday. A Minnesota family is finally receiving medals earned by a World War II veteran more than 80 years ago. Dwight Stevens earned a Bronze Star, a Purple Heart, and other honors while serving with the Army in Europe. His family discovered he never received the medals after his great-grandson researched his military service. Stevens fought in the Battle of the Bulge and was wounded by shrapnel during the war. His family received the medals Friday during a ceremony at the VFW in Willmar. Well, after 5 years of planning, Minnesota's new Veterans Museum is officially open to the public. Museum Executive Director Randall Dietrich.
15: The vision of our board of directors and the many people who have helped build this institution is to create a museum that tells the story of Minnesota's history, our nation's history, through the experiences and the eyes of those who served.
13: The new museum in Little Falls is eight times the size of the old museum. Record-high diesel prices are putting more pressure on the state's trucking companies, but Minnesota Trucking Association President and CEO John Hosladen says fuel is only part of the problem.
16: When repair costs are going up almost 9%, driver benefits are going up almost 7%, tires going up over 6%. These are just these inflationary year-after-year increases that make it incredibly hard for a trucking company to keep up.
13: Hosladen says fuel surcharges can help carriers adjust to changing diesel prices, but many other operating costs continue to climb. Well, fall colors are starting to become part of the travel picture across Minnesota. Explore Minnesota's Chris Morgan says travelers have plenty of options no matter what part of the state they want to visit.
17: Fall colors can be seen throughout the whole state, whether it's northern part of the state, the northeast part of the state, or even in the southern part of the state, right? And so be sure to use the DNR's color finder when you're looking for when to plan your trips and where to visit to explore fall colors.
13: Morgan recommends checking the Minnesota DNR's fall color finder map to track changing colors and plan the best time and place for a fall trip. Rural ambulance service has reached a critical stage that without more funding, more of these services may close. Senator Rob Kupek out of Moorhead says there are two main problems, staffing and...
18: The overall problem for a lot of these EMS is reimbursement. They do not get enough money that comes back from the federal government in particular if they have a large Medicaid population to even cover runs that they are going out on.
13: Kupek says this is also a state issue and the legislature needs to find more ways to fund rural ambulances. Last session, Kupek passed legislation to provide $30 million in emergency aid for rural ambulances, but he says that won't go very far. Well, one worker is injured following an explosion and fire at a fuel transfer facility in Duluth Monday afternoon. The Duluth Fire Department says a mostly empty 17,000-gallon tank was being drained when it exploded and caught fire. Two workers were at the site. One was taken to a Duluth area hospital. Firefighters quickly extinguished the blaze while using water and foam to protect two nearby tanks. No evacuations were needed and no firefighters were injured. Well, Summit Brewing may lose its St. Paul brewery to foreclosure. The business was sued by its lender to collect over $8 million in unpaid debt. BMO Bank accuses Summit of missing a major loan payment and later warned that its cash crunch was getting worse. BMO now wants a judge to order the brewery property and sold and appoint a receiver who could take over Summit's operations and sell its assets. Summit plans to continue to operate during the receivership proceedings. Well, a missing hiker is alive after an eight-day search at Isle Royale National Park. Craig Berg had been missing since September 5th before backpackers found him Saturday. Park officials say Berg was alive and alert when he was located. The search included ground crews, aircraft, and drones across the remote Lake Superior Park. Multiple agencies from Michigan, Minnesota, and Wisconsin assisted in the search. Well, the Minnesota Twins are coming off an 8-3 loss to the Yankees at Target Field. Minnesota allowed six runs in the eighth inning after entering the frame down by one. This loss drops the Twins to 70-80 on the season. Minnesota now has lost four of its last five games, and the win clinched a playoff spot for the Yankees. And Minnesota Vikings coach Kevin O'Connell is taking things day by day with quarterback Kyler Murray. O'Connell confirmed yesterday that Murray is in concussion protocol after taking a big hit during Sunday's win over the Packers. The coach added that his signal caller arrived at the team facility feeling pretty good, but it's too early to tell whether he'll play Sunday against the Chicago Bears. Filling in for Mark Anthony, that's the news. I'm Steve D.
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25: The Alexandria Cardinal girls and boys soccer teams are among those returning to action tonight. In varsity soccer on Monday, the Alexandria boys soccer squad rallied late for a 3-3 draw with St. Michael Albertville. Senior Rogan Anderson scored twice for the Cardinals, and senior Patrick Klecker's free kick in the 78th minute moved Alexandria into a 3-3 tie, which eventually became the final score. In varsity girls soccer, St. Michael Albertville edged Alexandria.

0: at 7. Two other activities will be taking place on the Alexandria Area High School campus today, with the Cardinal girls tennis team putting its 15-0 record on the line during the late afternoon, hosting the Brainerd Warriors. And the Alexandria girls volleyball team will host St. Cloud Apollo tonight at 7. 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I'm D-Mac, Dave McClurg, with your Alexandria Cardinals Sports Report.
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7: 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Let's see, folks. Let's take a look at the community calendar. Not much happening at the Encore today. They must have changed up what they do on Tuesdays. So what we have left for today, 1 to 2. Chair yoga. That's it for activities over there for the day. Global Bites and Beats, a celebration of culture and community. This is an event that's happening tonight, or I should say this afternoon, 3:30 to 6:30 at the Law Enforcement Building in Alexandria College. Free entertainment, food samples starting at $1 each. And more information can be found at alexdiversityfest.com. 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See you at the Eagles Club. That's at 526 North Tacoma Street at 7 o'clock this evening at the Eagles Club. You're invited to a pizza and pre-plan with Anderson Funeral Home and Anderson's on Broadway. 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This is Thursday, which is the 17th, 11 a.m. at Pizza Ranch in Alexandria. And you're going to want to RSVP for this. And that number is 216-0996. 216-0996. Open mic night, 7 p.m. to 9 p.m., the third Thursday of every month in Evansville Arts Center. Music, spoken word, poetry, it's all okay. With Patty Kakak, we're looking at the 15th. So I believe that would be tonight. No, that's October. My Lord. We're still in September. We're looking at this coming 17th, okay? 17th. That concludes the community calendar. We'll come back here momentarily with funeral announcements.
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3: This is Weatherology. I'm meteorologist Michael Caro with a look at your Alexandria Lakes area forecast. For this afternoon, we'll have sunny to partly cloudy skies and breezy conditions with high temperatures climbing into the upper 60s. Then for tonight, mostly clear, winds turning calm, a low of 46. Wednesday, slight chance for a spotty late day shower up to 67. And that's your latest forecast. For KXRA, I'm meteorologist Michael Caro.
4: Thank you, Michael. Well, we're down to 63 again. Apparently, 64 just wasn't going to hang out for too long. Let's take a look at funeral announcements again for your Tuesday, September the 15th. Susan J. Rareborn, 70, of Painesville, formerly of Alexandria, died on Friday, September the 11th. A graveside service to honor Susan's life will be held at 10 a.m. on Thursday, September 17th at Kincaid Cemetery in Alexandria. Arrangements are with the Anderson Funeral Home for Susan Rareborn, 70, of Painesville, formerly of Alexandria. Tom W. Mulder, 76, of Alexandria, died on Saturday, September the 12th. Celebration of life service will be held at 1 p.m. on Thursday, September 17th at Calvary Lutheran Church. Visitation will be at the Anderson Funeral Home on Wednesday, September the 16th. This is from 4 to 7 p.m. with a time of sharing at 6. Visitation will continue 1 hour prior to the service at the church on Thursday. Arrangements are with the Anderson Funeral Home for Tom Mulder, 76, of Alexandria. Linda Paul Buell, 83, formerly of Parker's Prairie, died on Tuesday, September the 8th. A funeral service will be held at 1 p.m. on Thursday, September 17th at Emmanuel Lutheran Church in Parker's Prairie. Arrangements provided by Lynn Family Funeral and Cremation Services for Linda Buell, 83, formerly of Parker's Prairie. And that's a look at funeral announcements for this hour on People Radio, KXRA. Visit our website, find a full listing. And you'll find that under the Announcements tab as we look forward now to the Linder Farm Network's Midday Farm Review.
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12: Good afternoon. I'm Lynn Kettleson with today's Midday Farm Review on the Linder Farm Network, the voice of Minnesota agriculture. Coming up in our broadcast, double-digit increases in soybean prices today. Mixed bag on the corn. We'll check that out. Linda Brecky's been in the newsroom. What's happening?
13: We'll hear from Ron McDaniel, Abbott Futures. Also, their comments today about diesel prices. We'll hear more about what's going on with diesel on our show as well.
12: That sounds good. We'll have a check of weather and much more coming up. We'll be back after this.
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12: 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December corn, 534 3/4, up 1.5. March, 549 1/2, up 1 1/2. November soybeans, 1315 1/4, up 11. January, 1331 1/2, up 11 1/4. December wheat, 729 1/4, up 7 1/4. December oats, 394 3/4, up 1 3/4. December meal, $363.60, up $7.40, and December oil, $70.27, up $8. Minneapolis December wheat, $7.47, up 10 3/4. Mercantile exchange, December live cattle, $222.42, down $272. February, $223.82, down $247. October feeder cattle, $333.30, down $455. October lean hog, $79, down $60. December, $69.62, down $1.62. Class 3 milk futures, October, $15.97, up 4. November, $16.34, up 5. Cash cheese, barrels, $144, steady. And the 40-pound blocks, $143.5, up 1.5. ADM corn processing in Marshall, September basis, 53 under December, October 43 under December. ADM soybean processing in Mankato, September 5 under November, October 15 under November.
13: And as CHS basis levels, Fairmont beans through September 20th, 10 over November, the 21st through the 30th, 10 under November. Mankato beans through October 20 under November. Savage corn September 68 under December. Winona corn 85 under December.
12: The Dow is down 455. S&P down 39. NASDAQ composite down 209. U.S. dollar index 99.687. That's up 0.193. Our guest market analyst is next. 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
13: Joining us, Ron McDaniel, Abbott Futures. And Ron, today beans higher, corn near unchanged, wheat a little higher. What's moving markets today?
16: Well, a number of things. I would say a lot of stirs in the pot. On the crop side, the ratings came in a little better than expected. That's small potatoes for news right now. It's the forecast. It's becoming apparent that soy meal is breaking to new contract highs, and the driver is the next 10 days, maybe 2 weeks, pretty wet in Iowa and Illinois. We in southern Minnesota come in and out of it, but eastern half of Iowa to all of Illinois stays pretty wet if these forecasts hold. So now in the western belt, we're not getting the beans into the processors. And the crush data came out from last month, August, and they took a lot of downtime, more than people expected. So, again, with a crush down, it's going to mean less product. So there's your meal and less oil. Oil isn't taking the bait, even with crude oil up $5-6, but the bean meal is. And so we have had this before when we get rain delays at harvest. One of my first years in the business in the 1970s, it was extremely wet right through September. And the basis in northern Iowa went absolutely nuts for product and beans. Not saying that's going to happen. But with the forecast we have right now to the end of the month, Illinois and eastern Iowa could be in a little bit of trouble. So that's one thing. Then the other thing, I'd say the whole play today in all our commodities is dictated by this energy crunch and diesel. One word is diesel. Now we're up 30 cents again today. We're up in that, I don't know, $6.30 zone. And there doesn't seem to be an end in sight. And if I just look at the crude chart that we've now taken out that 104 area, you could look at this as an inverted head and shoulder and get you to the 108 to 110 area. Now, as we speak about that right at the minute, it's around 106. But if you measure the full post from top to bottom, you're right up there in the 115 to 120, which a lot of analysts think that's where we could go to before we really get serious pressure to ration.
13: Ron McDaniel, Abbott Futures. More in a moment.
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12: Hog slaughter nationally, 490,000 head. A week ago, 484. Year ago, 487,843. Barrels and gilts national, negotiated carcass, weighted average, 85.11, up 128. 5-day rolling, 85.80. Iowa, Minnesota, barrels and gilts, weighted average, 83.85. 5-day rolling, 85.38. Pork cutout plant, report carcass, 88.76, down 102. Boxed beef cutout values, choice carcasses, 115 higher, 376.46. Selects, 119 lower, 354.36. Central Livestock Zimbrota, finished beef steers, 217 to 227. Heifers, 217 to 227. Dairy crossbred, 215 to 226. Finished dairy steers, 200 to 209.50. Market cows, 110 to 134. 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
13: Pork Director. It's time for the Pork Connection with Minnesota Pork Director of Communications, Bailey Borst, and information on the recent digital consumer marketing efforts.
20: Saturday, September 12th, we were at the Celebrate Ag and Food Day with the Minnesota Gophers football team, and we kind of merged an in-person event with digital marketing efforts because in 2026, that's just as much part of anything we do is having it show up digitally. So I kind of wanted to highlight that. What we did at the event was we had free pork, marinated pork samples at a tailgate. And this was a really great way to get pork in the hands of consumers and have them try the product. The new tagline, Taste What Pork Can Do, is all about flavor first and getting consumers to know that one of the great things about pork is just how flavorful it is. And how we showed up digitally was a former Minnesota basketball player who is now a broadcaster within Minnesota sports, Parker Fox. He came and did a video of it. So if you look at our social media, you'll see that video. But that was just a great way for his audience to get exposed to pork, not only people at the game trying it for themselves, but also seeing his videos online. And we have a couple more videos with him coming up. A lot of the events that we do, just as much part of what goes into creating the event is figuring out how to make it show up online so that our dollars are used most effectively. And yeah, we've had a lot of great innovation across everything product wise, and we're doing more and more to promote product on our social media as well.
13: The Pork Connection, made possible with funding from the Minnesota Pork Checkoff.
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12: Time for weather. Let's bring in our ag weather specialist, Dan Lemke.
23: Parts of southeastern Minnesota picked up some significant rainfall between yesterday and today. That includes more than 2.5 inches in parts of Winona, Fillmore, and Olmsted counties, with a good chunk of southeastern Minnesota seeing over 1.5 inches. totals diminished as you move to the west. It does look like we'll have more chances for rain in the coming days, especially later in the week when some more substantial rain is possible once again. We have a mix of clouds and sun out there this midday with some clearing expected this afternoon. Highs today stay pretty comfortable with upper 60s and lower 70s to go along with the northwest breeze. Partly cloudy tomorrow with a few scattered shower chances, especially tomorrow evening. Thursday looks to be another nice day with slightly warmer temperatures, but by Thursday night into Friday, we do have another system that's off to the southwest, and it's poised to bring some potentially widespread rain to the region. This one does look to be packing some decent moisture as well. It's also a few days off, so we'll see how it develops, but it does look to be our best next rainmaker. Once it passes through, it looks like a decent weekend ahead. For today, mostly clear to partly cloudy skies. Highs reach the upper 60s to lower 70s with some noticeable northwest winds at 10 to 15. Mostly clear, cool overnight tonight. Lows in the upper 40s and lower 50s. 60s, lower 70s on Wednesday with increasing clouds in the afternoon and some scattered rain possible. Partly cloudy, slightly warmer Thursday as we are back into the lower 70s. Rain possible Thursday night. Cloudy, cooler with widespread rain Friday into Friday night. Lingering clouds for the weekend with near normal temperatures and some scattered rain showers possible. That's a look at our weather here on the Linder Farm Network.
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12: Well, diesel prices continue to climb, surpassing $8 a gallon in some parts of the country. University of Minnesota grain marketing specialist Ed Ussett said the rising costs aren't good, but he says growers need to look at the big picture.
1: Well, I've gone back. I went to our FinBin database that we manage here at the Center for Farm Financial Management. I looked at the last 10 years of corn production and direct costs experienced by Minnesota farmers. And I can tell you that the line item on fuel is 3.7% of total direct costs. It doesn't come across as a big number. A little bit more if you add in trucking and so on, like 4% the total for the two of them. So, but I think that downplays the impact of diesel, because diesel impacts other areas of direct costs. For example, seed, fertilizer, chemicals, these things all move to market. Many of them move to market by truck, and higher diesel prices are going to impact the cost there too. But it's not it's difficult, but it's not a deal killer for Minnesota farmers, mainly because the price of commodities are up, grains and oil seeds, they're up over the last 4 to 6 weeks, and enough to make up for that rise.
12: And as it says, the higher diesel prices are something farmers will watch going into the 2027 growing season.
1: Not only will it impact this harvest, but you look ahead to next year and production costs in 2027, and it changes the economics there. It's not good. I mean, no one wants to see their costs go up, but you have to take a look at the big picture.
12: Ed Ussett, University of Minnesota. More farm news coming up.
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13: Darren Hefty, Hefty Seed and Ag PhD, gives his observations on the high cost of diesel fuel and using more biodiesel.
5: It's a bad time of year for diesel prices to be really high. But again, we've got some conflicts going on around the world that are limiting things, and trade deals being worked out, just lots of factors out there that are out of our control. So we just kind of have to go with what it is. We're certainly not stocking up on diesel. At least we're able to get supply. The other thing that I heard about just recently, our local supplier said, hey, how much biodiesel are you willing to take? There's some deals on biodiesel right now. And if you can find some deals, I would absolutely jump on them. Running a B20 blend is good pretty much any time. We've been running higher blends of biodiesel when we can get biodiesel bought at a discount. The fuel has worked great. It's been awesome in our trucks and tractors. I would encourage you, this is a great opportunity. Call around, find some suppliers who are handling biodiesel, see what kind of deals you can work out. And even with your state soybean association, what kind of deals are they offering right now? Are there any incentives to use more biodiesel? Great time to check that out and potentially save yourself some money.
13: Darren Hefty, Hefty Seed and Ag PhD. And Darren also talks about the challenge of the time to harvest soybeans to the optimum bean moisture levels.
5: We get a lot of questions about timing soybean harvest just right, and it is a challenge. If you're watching your fields, waiting for them to get down just below 13% moisture so you can haul them right to town or put them right in a bin, that's a great idea. But the challenge is, by the time you're done harvesting later that day, a lot of times the beans might be down towards 10. And we've been encouraging growers to start harvesting a little sooner. Your dock that you'll get on 14% moisture beans is less than the loss you'll have harvesting 10% moisture beans. So if we get in that weather pattern again where it gets hot, dry, windy, and beans dry down rapidly, try and get after them sooner. The other strategy we've seen with the variability out in fields this year that's really working well is to harvest the dry spots of the field first and leave the greener parts of the field for later. And that's allowing farmers to time that harvest better. And it's a little more work to do that, but if it makes you more money, that's really what it's all about at the end of the day.
13: Darren Hefty, Hefty Seed.
12: Parts of southeast Minnesota received more than 2.5 inches of rain since yesterday. Scott Winslow farms near Fountain in Fillmore County.
6: Yeah, we had 2.15 yesterday. The leaves are starting to drop. They're all yellow, and a few of them are starting to drop here. Corn is changing very fast. I think a lot of guys in this area started chopping a little bit earlier than they had thought they were going to, which, you know, they had to keep an eye on it, get on it. And rain was spread out good enough yesterday. I don't think it caused any washing or anything. There was a couple hard showers, but it kind of was an all-day rain. So I think we're going to be okay there. It'll make the fields interesting for getting equipment out there and trying not to bury anything, and, you know, thing, unless it stays dry for now for the next 10 days to 2 weeks. But it sounds like we're getting more rain this weekend. So,
12: and he adds,
6: we'll
12: the harvest is still likely about 10 days away.
13: A strong storm damaged soybeans in southern Stevens County Friday night, according to Reed Peterson with Trico Ag Service in Hancock.
7: Not some power line poles kind of messed up a farm site, and then it knocked down a little bit of corn, not as bad as we thought, and then any soybeans that are ready to harvest, a lot of them are on the ground from the hail. So we got plenty of fields to look at to see what we're going to come up with.
13: Peterson says areas of Stevens County, though, are doing okay.
7: Well, it was nice to get a little rain. It's evening out everything. Soybeans are going to be ready to go here now I don't know, probably by middle of the end of next week, there'll be guys doing soybeans. These edible beans are, they'll all be ready now next week. We got done with silage with all the corn, and that tonnage and yield there is pretty nice, probably above average. So, yeah, overall, there'll be a few guys coming in corn here, too, probably. Some guys will probably do some corn before some soybeans, probably, the way it's looking. So everything's coming along nicely. And the rain was welcome, but it can shut off now so we can get everything harvested.
13: Reed Peterson, Trico Ag Service, Hancock.
12: And the very early soybean varieties are just starting to be harvested in the Brown, Watt 1, Nicollet, and Northern Blue Earth County area, according to Adam Deppe with Central Crop Consulting.
2: Yeah, we got, three, maybe 4 tenths of rain here that kind of came through yesterday, but there are some soybeans that are slowly starting to come off, maybe some very early, 91, 92 day corn that maybe has come off if guys planted that, but for the most part, nothing really too crazy has come off quite yet as far as that goes. I haven't heard anything really on yield as far as that kind of went. But some early beans that were planted really early April, some early maturity stuff that has come off. But so far, not a whole lot is really happening at this point. I think maybe we're a week away. Obviously, with more rain coming, but beans are definitely getting real close. Some corn that's earlier corn that's black layered, maybe some of your later maturity type of stuff, 110, 11 day type of stuff. Maybe not quite there, but pretty close. So, I think everybody's kind of sitting and waiting to see what the rain, kind of happens. And I think everybody's right on the edge to get going.
13: California residents facing the highest fuel prices in the nation got good news. E15 now is legal to sell in the state. Jeff Cooper, president and CEO of the Renewable Fuels Association, was happy to hear that announcement.
8: From the good news file, we are seeing progress in California. California was the very last state to approve E15 as a legal fuel. They finally got around to doing that last year. The legislature passed a bill unanimously making E15 a legal fuel. But retailers in the state today still aren't selling the fuel, not because they don't want to. They do want to, but because there are some other regulatory barriers that have prevented them from doing so.
13: That's Jeff Cooper, Renewable Fuels Association.
12: The Minnesota Department of Agriculture and nearly a dozen partnering organizations are holding a series of workshops across the state starting next week to help support farmers in times of stress. The effort is part of a farm suicide prevention campaign. Meg Moynihan is with the Department of Agriculture.
9: The Department of Agriculture and a wide array of partners, lots of farm and commodity groups and different organizations who really care about farmers and their well-being, have gotten together to form a suicide prevention campaign, a farm suicide prevention campaign. We know that farmers are more impacted by suicide than the average person in Minnesota and in the United States. It's really true for all of our the entire country. And I suspect that if you went internationally, you would also find a very high suicide rate with farmers. It's a risky profession that way. So we are concerned about our farmers and know that most people, at least who I talk to, have been touched by suicide in some way. They have a friend or a family member or somebody who has taken their own life. So we are not strangers to suicide. We are hearing more about it at the Department of Agriculture, both anecdotes about people who've taken their own lives.
13: And you can visit the Minnesota Department of Agriculture for more information or check Dan's podcast on the LinderFarmNetwork.com website.
12: And if you are under stress, boy, take one of these in if you can, or talk to someone that you trust, because there's a lot to live for and there can be tough times on the farm. But again, life is very precious. We'll wrap it up in a moment. 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
16: Breaking news this hour at Town Hall. I'm Bob Agnew in Washington. The U.S. Supreme Court has rejected President Trump's bid to restrict ballots by mail ahead of the midterms.
24: The decision allows states to continue sending out mail ballots under existing processes. The justices did not rule on the constitutionality of the post office plan, but the majority appear to agree with election officials who argued there wasn't enough time to make changes before the November elections. In his dissent, Justice Samuel Alito said the Postal Service has broad authority to regulate the mail, and Justice Brett Kavanaugh indicated he might rule in favor of the administration if the issue comes back before the court at a later time. The plan would require uniform envelopes and online submissions of voter lists, but a whistleblower report raised questions about systemic flaws that could potentially disenfranchise millions of voters.
16: That is Jennifer King reporting. In the race for artificial intelligence dominance, Rich Thomason reports some experts now say China is nipping at the heels of the U.S.
25: At least two Chinese AI models pose serious challenges to their American counterparts. The latest AI developments have taken on added significance ahead of an expected visit to Washington this month by Chinese President Xi. China has expressed worries about AI's risks to security and governance. The U.S. has accused China of extracting capabilities from American AI models to advance its own models. It's a claim that China denies. Rich Thomason reporting.
16: President Trump is downplaying fears about advanced AI, calling them a hoax. He says restrictions, like some are calling for, could actually weaken America's position while China continues to expand its own AI capabilities. Long-term interest rates are moving higher, with the 10-year Treasury yield touching 5.041%. That's the highest reading it's had since 2007. On Wall Street right now, the Dow is down 434 points. More on these stories at townhall.com.
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16: An English judge today issued a scathing report blaming dysfunctional management and what she called a complete failure at all levels to protect newborn babies at the hospital where a neonatal nurse, Lucy Letby, was convicted of murdering seven newborn children. Justice Catherine Thirlwall is chair of the Thirlwall Inquiry and just released a report.
0: The report describes dysfunctional management and governance, a gulf between hospital leadership and clinicians, and failure to understand the fundamentals of safeguarding. Errors were made by nurses, doctors, and managers at the time of these events.
16: Thirlwall said the inquiry into those deaths found that the Countess of Chester Hospital in northwestern England could have saved some of those infants' lives if only the staff had acted sooner when the children first began showing signs of problems and then collapsing. You'll find breaking news and analysis at townhall.com. The youngest mayor ever in the state of Georgia has been removed from office.
14: The mayor of Stockbridge, Georgia, who made history as he became the state's youngest mayor, is out. Jaden Williams, who just turned 23 years old, removed from office just 10 months after taking the job, following allegations that he misused city funds. Williams is accused of using his city-issued credit card for more than $4,000 in personal expenses, including meals at restaurants, clothing, haircuts, and a movie. City workers noticing unusual transactions and notifying the city's legal team. Laura Winters, Atlanta.
16: The Supreme Court will decide this month whether to hear a lobster fisherman's challenge to a rule that requires electronic tracking devices on all those lobster boats. A Maine lobster fisherman, Frank Thompson, filed a lawsuit arguing that that new rule constitutes unreasonable search and seizure. You'll find more of these stories at townhall.com.
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0: Wow, is it a beauty today? 65 degrees right now. A breeze from the northwest is at 14. The sun is shining. What a day. Feels nice. Looks nice. Maybe some other chances of rain tomorrow. They're saying really only 30%. So we don't get the best chance of rain. It's going to be Friday. They're saying up to 65% chance of rain. So we still got some days that we may or may not see wet. We'll see. But it's a nice afternoon right now, boy. I tell you that. Yes, sirree, Bob. Hey, it's Jackson here, and it's time for Swap Shop on KXRA. The phone's open. The number is 762-8167. 762-8167. If you've got something for sale, for trade, or giveaway, something you're looking to buy, that's the number to call, 762-8167. Email is thefolks@leighton.media. Leighton spelled Leighton. thefolks@leighton.media. And our street address is 1312 Broadway, Alexandria, if you want to drop something by here today. Thanks for calling. You're on Swap Shop.
1: Yes, I have a 17-foot Herder's square stern fiberglass canoe. 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It's free. 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I live at Glenwood.
0: Okay. Thanks. Got it. 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And that phone number is 815-9979. 815-9979. 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And if you've got something for Swap Shop today, here we go. 762-8167. On this Tuesday, September 15th, we've been having some discussions here about dates over the last little bit. Mix-ups on dates. Anyway, it is Tuesday, September 15th. Swap Shop's on the air, and we are ready to go if you want to give me a call. That number is 762-8167. Couple of things here. 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
0: $125. All right. 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
0: All right. 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Thank you.
2: You're welcome.
0: And the number is 219-3956. 219-3956. Swap shop number 762-8167. Email address is thefolks@layton.media. And our street address, again, is 1312 Broadway, Alexandria. Let's see. Here's a wanted to buy stuff. Looking for some old wooden duck decoys. Says paying an average of $50 to $100 a piece for old wood duck decoys. Also buying old fishing lures. And that phone number is 219-8157. 219-8157. 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Email address thefolks@layton.media. Okay. Let's see what else. It's got some, says here, some tall Adirondack outdoor chairs. New, still in the box. Weather resistant, and the phone number is 651. That's the area code 214-7073. That is an Alexandria number. Area code 651-214-7073. Those new Adirondack chairs, still in the box, man. Remember we had a Mantis 2, a cycle Mantis, yeah, anyway, a tiller. That's been sold. So good deal. Thanks for letting me know. Appreciate it. Swap Shop's doing its thing. So if you've got something for Swap Shop or you're looking to buy or sell or trade or give away, this is the place to start. 762-8167. Email thefolks@layton.media. All right, you're wanted. It says, wanted, house cat declawed to a good home near Alexandria. And here is the phone number. I think that means it's a house cat that they have to get rid of for some reason. Area code 612-801-8419. Area code 612-801-8419. Again, house cat declawed to a good home near Alexandria. Okay. What else do we have? Thank you for calling Swap Shop today. You're on the air.
3: Good afternoon.
0: Yeah.
3: I've got two batteries. They're 12 volt/10 AH batteries. They're like for a scooter or something like that. 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
0: Okay.
3: 763-3982.
0: Right, so $60 for the pair of them?
3: Yes.
0: Okay.
3: They're close to $50 a piece.
0: Right. Okay, sounds good. Thank you.
3: Thank you.
0: Mm-hmm.
3: Bye.
0: Bye. 763-3982. 763-3982. And yes, we are up to a break. We're going to take that and come right back.
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3: 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And our street address, 1312 Broadway, Alexandria. Got, remember that Kubota tractor I talked about just a few minutes ago? With the mower and the bagger, the hydraulic lift blower, hardly any hours on it. Yeah. That was the wrong price. Just got written down wrong. The actual is $17,900. Not $1,700. $17,900 is the price. So there you go. The phone number again, 808-7739. 808-7739. 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And a swap shop at 762-8167. 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
3: All right. 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
4: 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Thank you. Bye-bye. Mm-hmm.
3: Bye. Number is 834-2086. 834-2086. The phone number there. And let's see. 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You're on Swap Shop.
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3: All right, got it. 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
3: Okay. 298-8022. 298-8022 there. 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We've got some light fixtures for sale. 2x4 lay-in light fixtures with 4 LEDs. Those would be $20 a piece. 8-foot fixture, $20 a piece. Those also have 4 LEDs in them. 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Does come with a remote. 40-inch, did I mention that? There's not actually a price there. You can ask about that. I think when I've seen it before, it was $20. 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Don't quote me on that. Ask. Have a bunch of Kerr canning jars, new, 4 cases. That's for sale. I've got eggs, 2 dozen, white or brown. And the pontoon, a 1979 24-foot Kennedy pontoon with a newer deck, newer trailer. A lot of other upgrades, and the motor with the recently rebuilt carbs is a 1973 Mercury, 65 horse, yeah. Okay, So all those things are

0: at this phone number, 304-0925. 304-0925. 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The phone number is 250-7092. 250-7092. Wanted. German Mauser military rifles and pistols from World War I and World War II. That's what we're looking for. German Mauser military rifles and pistols from World Wars I and II. Here's the phone number, 766-5043. 766-5043. 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And then we've got a small travel trailer, a Rove Light Model 14. Looks like BH. I bought new in 2023 for $26,000. Again, this is like new condition, great shape, $16,000 for the travel trailer. And then again, we've got the dining room buffet and the elliptical machine. The phone number is 248-5346. 248-5346. Thanks for calling today. You're on Swap Shop. Hello? Are we in the right place? I believe I am. Hello, can you hear me?
1: Yeah.
0: Very good. You can go ahead.
1: I got a top deck riding log model for sale. It's a 15-inch cut. And I think we believe it's a 22 horsepower motors. 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Runs in this. 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And also, I got a loan. Live ration defenseless for sale. They're all modern live ration. You want more information on them, give me a call at 320-808-7455.
0: So a Cub Cadet tractor and then the Marlin rifle, that's it? Okay, sounds good. Thank you.
1: Thank you.
0: Mm-hmm. And the phone number is 808-7455. 808-7455. This is KXRA. 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
6: This is Weatherology. I'm meteorologist Michael Caro with a look at your Alexandria Lakes area forecast. For this afternoon, we'll have sunny to partly cloudy skies and breezy conditions with high temperatures climbing into the upper 60s. Then for tonight, mostly clear, winds turning calm, a low of 46. Wednesday, slight chance for a spotty late day shower up to 67. And that's your latest forecast. For KXRA, I'm meteorologist Michael Caro.
0: Beautiful afternoon. 66 is our current temp. The wind is northwest at 17 miles an hour, and we're looking at sunset at 7:33. 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
0: 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Thanks for calling today. You're on Swap Shop. Hello. Hello, hello. 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
0: You're going to have to start that over. Sorry.
9: Give me a call. 320-766-7926.
0: Can you start that over, please? 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
9: Okay, yeah, I'm looking for somebody that can haul 3 yards of sand over to Osakis with a small trailer or dump truck in the next couple of weeks. Call me at 320-766-7926.
0: All right, I got it. Thank you very much. Have a good afternoon.
9: Yep, you too.
0: Okay, 766-7926. 766-7926. And let's see. What do we have for sale? It's a John Deere tractor, 1930A. John Deere A. 1939 John Deere A tractor. There we go. $750 cash there. And the number is 282 0-9-7. 1939 John Deere A tractor, 282-60-97. How about, says here, mid-century modern table, a chrome pedestal with a wood grain top, measures 30 by 36, 29 inches high. This would be great for breakfast nook, casual dining, game table. It's nice, sturdy. Asking $40, a best offer for that table. And the phone number is area code 218-770-0671. 218-770-0671. Good afternoon. 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
10: I have two deer stands for sale. One is on a running gear, and it's 5x5, insulated, and I have one that's sitting on a two-wheel trailer that's 5x5, and that one is made out of garage door panels. 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
0: Okay, explain something to me, would you please? I just don't know what this is. When you talk about a running gear, what does that mean?
10: It's a four-wheel trailer.
0: Okay.
10: Under it. Yep.
0: All right. Very good. Thank you.
10: Okay. Bye.
0: Bye. So, there you go. We got two deer stands, one on running gear, and the other is not. And the phone number is 760-3374. 760-3374. Okay. Now I know. Okay, let's see. This email says, we are going out of business and we are selling our store fixtures, some of which are glass cubed fixtures on wheels. Some are self-standing brass and glass fixtures. 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And then if you need hooks or shelf brackets for either slat wall or pegboard, we have those available too, along with glass shelves and more items available. Phone number is 491-2432 is the phone number there. Phone number here, 762-8167. Thank you for calling Swap Shop today. You're on the air.
11: Okay, I got for sale a 12 shank chisel plow. It's always been in the shed, excellent condition, and it's field ready. It's almost new shovels on there. My number is 320-368-2262.
0: All right, got it. Thank you very much.
11: Okay, thank you.
0: Yeah. 368-2262. 368-2262. This is KXRA. Swap Shop's on the air. The phone number is 762-8167. The email address here is thefolks@layton.media. And you can drop something by the office here. 1312 Broadway, Alexandria. Back after this.
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25: Thank you, sir.
0: Mm-hmm.
25: I'm looking for a good used 270 or 308 rifle. I have a grandson that is looking to go this year. Again, a 270 or a 308 rifle. Telephone number 320-298-3870.
0: All right, got it. Thank you very much.
25: Thank you.
0: Mm-hmm. And again, that phone number is 298-3878. 298-3878. Swap Shop 762-8167. And our email address is thefolks@layton.media. Let's see what else we've got. Harley Davidson motorcycle for sale. It's a 2013 CVO Road King. And then a 4 custom Chevy 6-bolt chrome 20-inch rims with new tires. $550 cash. 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And the number is 282-6097. 282-6097. 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And this is free. You've got some used vinyl siding from a shed that measures 10 feet by 16 high. It's blue vinyl siding. Be good for a deer stand or some other smaller project. You pick it up. It's free. And the phone number is 762-2459. 762-2459. Let's see. Okay, these are for sale. I have a Stealth 1200 duck boat and decoys for sale with oars and a push pole. Stealth 200. And decoys with oars and push pole. Here is the phone number. Area code 612-730-7300. 612-7326. 612-7305526. And this piece of paper says, wanted to buy a big dog kennel. Phone number 219-6117. Looking to buy a big dog kennel, 219-6117. Thanks for calling today. 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
13: Well, thank you. 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So you can call me at 320-491-1867 if you're interested.
0: All right, got it. Thanks for the call. Have a good afternoon.
13: Yeah, bye.
0: And it is 491-1867. 491-1867. Swap Shop is on the air at KXRA. If you want to give me a call, 762-8167. Got another break to go and then a couple minutes after that. So, yeah, we'll be done soon. So don't wait too long. You want to call me now even, 762-8167. Get into some of that older mail, which, by the way, again, reminds me, if you have sent us anything for Swap Shop and it's been a week, you know, or more, then resend it if you still got it or if it still hasn't been taken care of. We just try to keep things freshened up that way. Okay, 1312 Broadway is our address in Alexandria. Email is thefolks@layton.media. And then, of course, our phone number, 762-8167. Thanks for calling. You're on Swap Shop.
16: Yes, I got a 4-foot dining room table with 6 chairs, and it also has 2 leaves for it. I'd like to get about $80 for that in really good condition. Don't have room for it. And then I also have a Duncan Fife. It's about a 4-foot with 2 folders on the end that fold up. It's an older table, but it's also in pretty good shape. Call me at 320-589-3113 and leave a message, please. Thank you.
0: Yeah, you're welcome. Thanks for calling. 589-3113. People Radio, KXRA. Thank you for calling Swap Shop today. You're on the air.
17: Yes, good afternoon.
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0: Okay.
17: And it has a screen to go over it, and it has a little mobile that hangs over it, and has a baby changer. 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
0: All right, that sounds good. 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
17: Thank you.
0: Mm-hmm.
17: Bye.
0: Bye. 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Here's our last break. 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
0: It is People Radio, KXRA, Swap Shop on the air here for about another, call it 2 minutes. So if you've got something, that's enough time to get your phone call in, 762-8167. If you are selling, if you're trading or giving away, you're looking to buy, 762-8167 is the phone number. Let's see. I've got a portable Caldwell shooting table for sale, 33 inches by 24 with an adjustable seat and then removable pins. We'll take it apart. The seat, table, and legs come off. $75 for this portable Caldwell shooting table. And the phone number is area code 309. 830-7983. Still have firewood for sale. It says oak and ash from last year's storms, cut in lengths, and ready to split and burn this year. 760-7129 is the number to call there. 760-7129. There we go. I was already laying it down. 760-7129. And that Swap Shop for this Tuesday. When I come back tomorrow afternoon, I'll be here at 105. I'll see you then.

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10: The Markley Van Camp and Robbins Show. Jamie Markley, David Van Camp, Scott Robbins. We're all in this together trying to stay sane. Freaking madness out there. Now, the five stories we're watching today.
11: 1, 2, 3, 4, 5. All right, number 5. Senator Mitch McConnell returned to the Senate to vote for the first time since June 11th. Did you see the video of him outside?
12: I did.
11: He's just
10: I have not seen it yet.
11: He's just staring forward.
12: Staring, yeah.
11: Goofy smile on his face like something out of a horror movie.
12: There was no blinking.
11: It's like,
12: Did anybody put a mirror up to his mouth?
11: The press saying, can we get a thumbs up? And then he slowly turns to the camera. And now I know what the never-ending abyss of hell looks like.
12: Oh, man.
11: It's like he's been cursed by an old gypsy woman or something.
12: Oh, God.
11: It's just awful, man.
12: It was not good.
11: Dang. Number four, a former FBI agent at the Washington Field Office.

0: This is Weatherology. I'm meteorologist Michael Caro with a look at your Alexandria Lakes area forecast. For this afternoon, we'll have sunny to partly cloudy skies and breezy conditions with high temperatures climbing into the upper 60s. Then for tonight, mostly clear, winds turning calm, a low of 46. Wednesday, slight chance for a spotty late day shower up to 67. And that's your latest forecast. For KXRA, I'm meteorologist Michael Caro. Right now it's 68.
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0: Dr. Van Camp and Robbins Show. Jeremy Marcy, David Van Camp, Scott Robbins, and the five stories we're watching today.
1: All right, number five, the Supreme Court, they're out of control. Trump rubber stampers, right?
0: Of course.
1: Well, they just prevented the U.S. Postal Service mail-in ballot regulation from going into effect. They're saying, no, you can't do that.
0: Trump said they didn't have the courage.
1: Right.
0: Help save the country.
1: Number four, the House unanimously voted to do away with the penny. Now, the Treasury Department has already stopped making the coins, but this would officially do away with it. Existing pennies would still be legal tender. Number three, attempted Trump assassin Thomas Crooks in Pennsylvania had packages of gun parts delivered to him under the pseudonym Bob Dole, and an anonymous donor paid for his body to be cremated.
2: What's with the Bob Dole thing?
1: I don't know.
3: Just using any name. He was afraid that he was going
2: to
3: get tracked.
2: Pull out of the hat, though, Bob Dole.
1: I feel like that would actually raise more red flags.
2: I would think, yeah.
1: Bob Dole, what? Number two, Bill Gates is calling for an international organization to regulate artificial intelligence, similar to nuclear inspections and aviation rules. This whole thing is, it's an op, dude. This is the push to try to get government involved in this.
3: You're probably right with
1: crazy.
3: That. Yeah.
1: And then number one, the U.S. confirms for the first time that it has deployed weapons in space. The Air Force Secretary didn't say what the weapons were or how they work. Those are the top five stories that we are watching today. Brickhouse Nutrition designed lean for frustrated dieters with 10 pounds or more to lose. So let's get you started. 20% off plus free.

0: This is Weatherology. I'm meteorologist Michael Caro with a look at your Alexandria Lakes area forecast. For this afternoon, we'll have sunny to partly cloudy skies and breezy conditions with high temperatures climbing into the upper 60s. Then for tonight, mostly clear, winds turning calm, a low of 46. Wednesday, slight chance for a spotty late day shower up to 67. And that's your latest forecast. For KXRA, I'm meteorologist Michael Caro. Right now it's 68.
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0: This is Weatherology. I'm meteorologist Allura Lockwood with the Alexandria Lakes Area Forecast. Clear skies tonight with a low of 44. North winds 5 to 10 miles per hour. Partly cloudy tomorrow, high of 68. Overcast tomorrow night. Slight chance for showers, lows around 52. Temps near average Thursday and Friday with highs from the upper 60s to the low 70s. Storms likely Friday. For KXRA, I'm meteorologist Allura Lockwood. Right now, it's 70 degrees.
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1: Yo, man. 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
0: All right. Nimrod for today will be Cory Booker. Going after Kash Patel. This hearing today, and Chuck Grassley in the end has had enough.
5: Here is a lie.
6: You said your time's up. Are you done or not?
5: No,
6: are
5: you done or not?
6: You want to answer my questions?
5: If you want my questions, go to the next person. This is ridiculous. What a mockery you are.
6: You are the biggest mockery in the United States Senate, and you're sitting next to Schiff.
5: Yeah, well, 8 million people in New Jersey don't think so. At least I didn't get my job the way you got your job.
7: Are you going to interfere with Senator Graham asking her questions,
5: I
7: too?
5: I certainly will not.
7: Too, as well?
5: Or
7: are you
5: will
7: done
5: not.
7: Now? Are you ready to shut up?
5: I am done, sir.
0: Grassley,
7: shut up!
0: That's Nimrod's in the news.
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15: News this hour from Town Hall. I'm Keith Peters in Washington. The Supreme Court has blocked the Trump administration from enforcing a new postal service rule governing mail-in ballots ahead of the November midterm elections. leaving in place a lower court order that says the regulation is likely unlawful.
4: The court's brief order, issued Monday, was a 7-2 decision. Justices Clarence Thomas and Samuel Alito dissented. The ruling is a setback for President Donald Trump and congressional Republicans, who've argued that stronger verification procedures are needed to protect election integrity and prevent ballots from being sent to ineligible voters. The administration's regulation would have required states to submit information about mail-in voters to the Postal Service. Postal officials would then verify that ballots were being sent to people identified as eligible voters before delivering them. The rule also included requirements for ballot envelope designs and other election mail information. Bernie Bennett, Washington.
15: There's a push for more regulations in the skies following several deadly air crashes.
16: Families of the 67 victims killed in last year's D.C. mid-air collision between an American Airlines jet and an Army helicopter, including Doug Lane, who lost his wife and son, are urging Congress and regulators to improve safety measures to prevent future tragedies.
17: We need the people with the power to turn this tragedy into change, to do theirs, and to finish it.
16: Rachel Ferris, who lost four family members, insists airlines must also do more.
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16: NTSB Chair Jennifer Homendy says victims' families deserve more.
19: But we can't spend another moment looking them in the eye and doing nothing.
15: That's correspondent Julie Walker reporting. On Wall Street today, the Dow Jones Industrial Average down by 328 points. The NASDAQ dropped 204, with the S&P 500 declining by 34 points. More on these stories at townhall.com.
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15: Here's the Wall Street Business Report.
1: The Federal Reserve is widely expected to lift its short-term interest rate tomorrow for the first time in 3 years.
4: While President Donald Trump has consistently advocated for lower interest rates to keep American enterprise competitive globally and ease borrowing costs for working families, the Fed's insistence on tightening policy risks dampening momentum. Higher benchmark rates translate into elevated costs for mortgages, auto loans, and credit cards, placing unnecessary strain on household budgets already affected by broader inflationary pressure. Pro-growth policies such as deregulation, domestic energy production, and tax incentives address supply-side issues far more effectively than artificial rate hikes that suppress economic activity. Bernie Bennett, Washington.
1: Treasury yields continue their climb, with the key 10-year note reaching levels last seen before the financial crisis in 2008. At the close on Wall Street, the Dow was off 328 points. For the Wall Street Business Report, I'm Bob Agnew.
15: News and analysis at townhall.com. The youngest mayor in the state of Georgia who made history has been removed from office, correspondent Laura Winters reports.
21: The mayor of Stockbridge, Georgia, who made history as he became the state's youngest mayor, is out. Jaden Williams, who just turned 23 years old, removed from office just 10 months after taking the job, following allegations that he misused city funds. Williams is accused of using his city-issued credit card for more than $4,000 in personal expenses, including meals at restaurants, clothing, haircuts, and a movie. City workers noticing unusual transactions and notifying the city's legal team. Laura Winters, Atlanta.
15: China has introduced new border control rules that could ban citizens from leaving that country if they engage in illegal activities threatening national or industrial security. The rules that took effect Tuesday reflect concerns about technology exports. More at townhall.com.
22: Good afternoon from KXRA in Alexandria. On the line with me is Laura Lockwood from Weather Allergy. Hi, Laura. Long time no talk to.
23: Hi, yeah, it's been a little while. How are you doing?
22: Well, I'm fine. I hear your recordings. every afternoon when I'm working on Saturdays. I don't know if you ever take a day off or anything, but...
23: No, we really don't. I mean, one, we're in weather, which never stops, and radio never stops. So, it's never ending.
22: Well, there it is. But you like what you do. So lots of sunshine, and we are now into more seasonable temperatures, I assume.
23: Yeah, we definitely are. Average high 68, and that's about where we're going to be sitting this afternoon and again tomorrow afternoon. So pretty seasonal out there, pretty comfortable for a lot of folks, lots of sunshine, pretty quiet, but you can definitely feel it in the air. It's like, oh, that clock is ticking. We got to get those outdoor activities sorted, all those projects done before other things start happening. things are definitely getting a little cooler out there for sure. We do have a chance of seeing some rain later in the week. Another cold front comes in, drops those temperatures just a little bit, but otherwise pretty quiet here. Throughout the evening, we'll cool to about 44, 68 for a high Wednesday, which is our average high. More sunshine, and Wednesday night, the clouds begin to work their way in. There'll be a slight chance of seeing a spotty shower late, low of 52. And then on Thursday, could see some fog early, otherwise lots of sunshine, high of 72. Then areas of rain Thursday night and Friday, could be pretty heavy Friday. Could even pick up 1 to 2 inches of rainfall. With a high of about 64. So definitely want to make sure you have everything ready for that rain as it comes in. Saturday, lots of clouds, 67, then chance of rain on Sunday, high of 66. So those 60s are sticking around for quite a while. I mean, I'll just Laura Lockwood.
22: Say that 49 times.
23: Right.
22: Sticky 60s, yes, yes. But we do need the rain, that's for sure. That's for sure.
23: Yeah. Oh, my gosh. The watershed is so low right now that we really do need to replenish it. And this type of rain, like what we're looking at Friday, it doesn't look like it's all coming down in an hour. It looks more like it's going to be throughout the entire day. So that's going to be a really good soaking rain. Mm-hmm. So hopefully that'll help a little bit.
22: You bet. Thank you, Laura. Good talking to you. We'll maybe talk to you sometime down the road.
23: Definitely down the road.
22: Okay, take care now. That's Laura Walkwood from Weatherology 68 here at the studios of KXRA. That's what it feels like. Northwest winds at 13, barometric pressure 30.15 inches of mercury and steady. That was the projected high, 68, and that's where we are right now. Overnight low projected 44. Relative humidity 42%, and the sun will be down. It was up this morning at 7:01. Will be setting tonight at 7:31. And a quarter moon phase, and that's Weatherology right here on People Radio.
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5: Minnesota News Network, I'm Ted Aylin. A person reported missing from southern Minnesota was found dead in northwest Iowa over the weekend. The O'Brien County Sheriff's Office said it was notified Saturday to be on the lookout for the missing person from Martin County. Deputies located the person's vehicle around 3:30 in the afternoon near the Little Sioux River north of the O'Brien County Prairie Center. Person was found dead a short distance away. Sheriff Brian Devereaux says family members had received concerning text messages before the discovery. Authorities don't suspect foul play. House Speaker and Republican candidate for Governor Lisa Damuth was asked Monday about her stance on gun reform laws.
6: I absolutely support our school safety, and that was the issue that was at hand. We got some things done for school safety over the last 2 years. Unfortunately, Democrats in the state of Minnesota, the elected officials, did not want to make those safety dollars available to private schools. Only public schools.
5: Democrats continue to say they'll try to pass the comprehensive gun violence prevention bill that includes a ban on assault rifles. The bill passed the Senate last session, but it stalled in the House. Rural ambulance service has reached a critical stage that without more funding, more of these services may close. Senator Rob Kupek.
24: The overall problem for a lot of these EMS is reimbursement. They do not get enough money that comes back from the federal government in particular, if they have a large Medicaid population, to even cover the runs that they are going out on. So there are lots of other things interconnected in these rural communities just with their ambulance service.
5: Kupek says this is also a state issue, and the legislature needs to find more ways to fund rural ambulances. Last session, Kupek passed legislation to provide $30 million in emergency aid for rural ambulances, but he says that won't go very far. This is MNN.
0: Sometimes, after service, it feels like every step we take sets us back.
7: What you want, right? I'm so sick of this. Yeah. I can't do this.
0: Like we're getting buried under the weight of it all. There's always a path forward. We just have to find it. Listen to stories from veterans who've been through similar challenges at MakeTheConnection.net.
8: Why do we say I'm into football? Because football's exciting. Like getting together with gridiron-loving friends, doing some pre-game pre-gaming, maybe firing up a charcoal grill, partaking in parking lot activities, followed by celebration dances and the hopes of cheering on a really big win. Just like playing the lottery. Minnesota Lottery. I'm in. Must be 18 or older to play.
5: Students at Bold Public Schools in Olivia were dismissed early Tuesday because the district was unable to provide lunch. Superintendent Tim Titlaka said a health inspection Monday identified several issues with a portable kitchen being used while the Olivia School building undergoes renovations. Some problems were corrected, but not enough to prepare meals. Titlaka says the district expected to have a fully functioning kitchen by Wednesday. And the Minnesota Office of Cannabis Management announced consumers and patients have purchased more than $250 million in combined adult use and medical cannabis products since the launch of legal sales 1 year ago. The OCM says Minnesotans have purchased approximately $150 million in adult use cannabis products and $100 million in medical products. With combined sales, OCM says this has generated more than $45.6 million in tax revenue for the state. This is MNN.
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25: Well, coming up in this newscast, we'll have an update on the Minnesota mail voting system. Tom Chorley has part one of a three-part series about last night's Alexandria City Council meeting. And a new Veterans Museum is officially open in Little Falls. But first, both major candidates for Minnesota governor are calling for firings over the state's fraud response. Republican candidate Lisa DeMuth says she wants two officials of the Walz administration to be fired, while DFL candidate Amy Klobuchar says she would fire the officials who failed to stop the fraud. A spokesperson for the Walz administration says new leadership has been installed at the Human Services and Education departments since the controversy. Their comments come one day after an investigation by the Star Tribune into missed warning signs across several state programs. Well, the Alexandria City Council met last night. Here's Tom Chorley with part one of a three-part series.
22: City code covering traffic and parking regulations has been amended as follows. The ordinance uses a graduated penalty system. Prompt payment receives the lowest applicable fine. The amount increases after 48 hours. And failure to pay within 10 days can expose the violator to petty misdemeanor enforcement. If the fine is paid within 48 hours, $20. If paid after 48 hours but within 10 days. After 10 days, petty misdemeanor enforcement may apply. Permitted parking violations, $50 if paid after 48 hours but within 10 days, and is classified as a Class C violation, petty misdemeanor.
11: Misuse of handicap parking, $50 if paid within 48 hours, $100 after 48 hours, but within 10 days. After 10 days, petty misdemeanor enforcement may apply. Payment methods within the 10-day period may be made through the designated courtesy box or online payment system. The city, in partnership with the Douglas Soil and Water Conservation District, plans to address erosion in a drainage swale near Hazel Hill Road Southeast and Rosewood Lane Southeast that drains into Lake Victoria. A 30-inch stormwater pipe will be installed from the Rosewood Lane culvert to Lake Victoria, with a swale restored above it. The project will reduce runoff through the swale and prevent future erosion. Diversified Foundations, LLC, submitted the lowest bid at $158,221.25, which is above the revised $142,000 engineering estimate. Total estimated project cost is $184,721.25. Funding will come from Douglas SWCD, Douglas County Legacy Fund, and the City Stormwater Fund, totaling $131,435.63. The city has sufficient funds, including approximately $130,000 previously allocated to the project. A memorandum of understanding will define responsibilities between the city and Douglas Soil and Water Conservation District. Three permanent 30-foot-wide drainage easements are required. Two property owners have already been contacted. After construction, the city will handle the ongoing maintenance, though significant additional maintenance is not expected because most stormwater will flow through the new pipeline. This is Tom Chorley.
25: Thank you, Tom. Well, Minnesota's mail voting system will remain unchanged for the November election after the U.S. Supreme Court rejected the Trump administration's effort to impose new postal service requirements. The proposed rules would have required states to provide voter lists and use specially approved envelopes and barcodes. Minnesota was among 24 states challenging the changes. Secretary of State Steve Simon says Minnesotans can continue voting by mail under the state's existing system. Absentee voting for the November election begins Friday. A Minnesota family is finally receiving medals earned by a World War II veteran more than 80 years ago. Dwight Stevens earned a Bronze Star, a Purple Heart, and other honors while serving with the Army in Europe. His family discovered he never received the medals after his great-grandson researched his military service. Stevens fought in the Battle of the Bulge and was wounded by shrapnel during the war. His family received the medals Friday during a ceremony at the VFW in Wilmer. Well, after 5 years of planning, Minnesota's new Veterans Museum is officially open to the public. Museum Executive Director Randall Dietrich.
12: The vision of our board of directors and the many people who have helped build this institution is to create a museum that tells the story of Minnesota's history, our nation's history, through the experiences and the eyes of those who served.
25: The new museum in Little Falls is eight times the size of the old museum. Record-high diesel prices are putting more pressure on the state's trucking companies, but Minnesota Trucking Association President and CEO John Hosladen says fuel is only part of the problem.
13: When repair costs are going up almost 9%, driver benefits are going up almost 7%, tires going up over 6%, these are just these inflationary year-after-year increases that make it incredibly hard for a trucking company to keep up.
25: Hosladen says fuel surcharges can help carriers adjust to changing diesel prices, but many other operating costs continue to climb. Well, fall colors are starting to become part of the travel picture across Minnesota. Explore Minnesota's Chris Morgan says travelers have plenty of options no matter what part of the state they want to visit.
16: Fall colors can be seen throughout the whole state, whether it's northern part of the state, the northeast part of the state, or even in the southern part of the state, right? And so be sure to use the DNR's color finder when you're looking for when to plan your trips and where to visit to explore fall colors.
25: Morgan recommends checking the Minnesota DNR's fall color finder map to track changing colors and plan the best time and place for a fall trip. Rural ambulance service has reached a critical stage that without more funding, more of these services may close. Senator Rob Kupek out of Moorhead says there are two main problems, staffing and...
24: The overall problem for a lot of these EMS is reimbursement. They do not get enough money that comes back from the federal government in particular, if they have a large Medicaid population, to even cover the runs that they are going out on.
25: Kupek says this is also a state issue and the legislature needs to find more ways to fund rural ambulances. Last session, Kupec passed legislation to provide $30 million in emergency aid for rural ambulances, but he says that won't go very far. Well, one worker is injured following an explosion and fire at a fuel transfer facility in Duluth Monday afternoon. The Duluth Fire Department says a mostly empty 17,000-gallon tank was being drained when it exploded and caught fire. Two workers were at the site. One was taken to a Duluth area hospital. Firefighters quickly extinguished the blaze while using water and foam to protect two nearby tanks. No evacuations were needed and no firefighters were injured. Well, Summit Brewing may lose its St. Paul brewery to foreclosure. The business was sued by its lender to collect over $8 million in unpaid debt. BMO Bank accuses Summit of missing a major loan payment and later warned that its cash crunch was getting worse. BMO now wants a judge to order the brewery property and sold and appoint a receiver who could take over Summit's operations and sell its assets. Summit plans to continue to operate during the receivership proceedings. Well, a missing hiker is alive after an eight-day search at Isle Royale National Park. Craig Berg had been missing since September 5th before backpackers found him Saturday. Park officials say Berg was alive and alert when he was located. The search included ground crews, aircraft, and drones across the remote Lake Superior Park. Multiple agencies from Michigan, Minnesota, and Wisconsin assisted in the search. Well, the Minnesota Twins are coming off an 8-3 loss to the Yankees at Target Field. Minnesota allowed six runs in the eighth inning after entering the frame down by one. This loss drops the Twins to 70-80 on the season. Minnesota now has lost four of its last five games, and the win clinched a playoff spot for the Yankees. And Minnesota Vikings coach Kevin O'Connell is taking things day by day with quarterback Kyler Murray. O'Connell confirmed yesterday that Murray is in concussion protocol after taking a big hit during Sunday's win over the Packers. The coach added that his signal caller arrived at the team facility feeling pretty good, but it's too early to tell whether he'll play Sunday against the Chicago Bears. Filling in for Mark Anthony, that's the news. I'm Steve D.
22: Thank you, Steve D. And it's 522 from KXRA. As we turn our attention to our community calendar activities, at Encore, coming up tomorrow, everything done for today, 8:30 to 12:30 tomorrow, AARP Drive Safety in the meeting room, 9:30 Billiards in the pool room, 12:30, where else are you going to play, 12:30 to 3:30 Bridge B in the dining room east, 12:30 to 3:30 Mahjong in the dining room west, 1 to 2:30 Card Bingo in the meeting room, and 1 to 3 LGF Pontoon Ride. Everybody's going to meet on Lake Victoria. Everybody's going to meet.

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So the dining on Thursday, call the day before Wednesday. And that phone number is 762-4280. 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Alexandria American Legion Post 87 encourages all veterans to come hear how Indian Valley gunsmith Dean Brackett can help you keep your firearms ready for the fall. 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You're invited to a pizza and pre-plan. 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Please RSVP at 216-0996. 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Also coming up Thursday, the 17th, 7 to 9 p.m., third Thursday, Evansville Art Center, open mic, music, spoken word, poetry with Patty Kaki, evansvilleartcenter.com. And Wake Up Alexandria, LifeLink 3, located at the Alexandria Airport, 2610 Aga Drive, will host the Alexandria Lakes Area Chamber of Commerce Wake Up Alexandria every Friday, event on Friday, September 18th, 7:30 to 8:30 a.m. Wake Up Alexandria is a chamber networking event that is open to everyone. It offers an opportunity for attendees to learn about the businesses and organizations within the community. A $1 admission is requested, with all proceeds donated to the nonprofit of the day, which will be Andy's Ski Patrol. All chamber members will be placed in a drawing for the pot of gold, currently valued at $4,000. And that is a look at our community announcements. For more, go to voiceofalexandria.com. 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Our funeral announcements are next.

Susan J. Rareborn, age 70, of Painesville, formerly of Alexandria, died Friday, September 11th. The graveside service to honor Susan's life will be held at 10 a.m. Thursday the 17th at Kincaid Cemetery. Arrangements with the Anderson Funeral Home and Crematory of Alexandria for Susan J. Rareborn, 70, of Painesville, formerly of Alexandria. Thomas Tom W. Mulder, 76, of Alexandria, died Saturday, September 12th. Celebration of life service, 1 p.m., Thursday the 17th, at Calvary Lutheran Church. Visitation at the Anderson Funeral Home, Wednesday the 16th, 4 to 7 p.m., with time of sharing at 6 p.m. Visitation then continues an hour prior to the service at the church on Thursday. Arrangements with the Anderson Funeral Home and Crematory of Alexandria for Thomas Tom W. Mulder, 76, of Alexandria. Linda P. Buell, 83, formerly of Parker's Prairie, died Tuesday, September 8th. The funeral service, 1 p.m. Thursday the 17th, at Emmanuel Lutheran Church in Parker's Prairie. Arrangements with the Lynn Family Funeral and Cremation Services for Linda P. Buell, 83, formerly of Parker's Prairie. J. M. Baldwin, 92, died Monday, August 10th. The memorial service, 11 a.m. on Saturday, September 19th, at the Anderson Funeral Home, with visitation 1 hour before the service. Arrangements with the Anderson Funeral Home and Crematory of Alexandria for J. M. Baldwin, 92. Jane Rose, 85, of Alexandria, died Tuesday, September 2nd. The memorial service, 11 a.m. Saturday, September 19th, at the Alexandria Covenant Church, visitation an hour prior to the service. Arrangements with the Lynn Family Funeral and Cremation Services for Jane Rose, 85, of Alexandria. Rick Andreessen, 69, of Kensington, died Wednesday, August 19th. Celebration of life service, Saturday, September 19th, at Kensington Community Center, 11 a.m. to 1 p.m., starting with a short service at 11 a.m. Family is requesting everyone to attend, who is attending, to wear Minnesota sports team's apparel to honor Rick. Arrangements for Rick Andreessen.

0: 69 of Kensington. Eleanor J. Yonke, 87 of Carlos, died Sunday, September 13th. The funeral service, 11 a.m. Monday, September 21st, at Trinity Lutheran Church in Carlos. Visitation, 3 to 6 p.m. Sunday, the 20th of September, at Trinity Lutheran Church, and will continue for an hour before the service on Monday. Arrangements with the Lynn Family Funeral and Cremation Services for Eleanor J. Yonke, 87 of Carlos. And Ruth Ann Schmidt, 74 of Alexandria, died Monday, September 14th. A graveside service will be held at 11:30 a.m. on Saturday, September 19th, at St. Lucas Lutheran Cemetery in Cottonwood. Arrangements are with the Lynn Family Funeral and Cremation Services for Ruth Ann Schmidt, 74 of Alexandria. That completes our field announcements from KXRA.
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0: This is a U.S. Constitution Minute. What is meant when it is said that senators are paired? Sometimes a senator belonging to one party agrees with a senator belonging to the other party that neither will vote if the other is absent, the theory being that they would always vote on opposite sides of the question. This is called a pair. Sometimes pairs are secured on a particular vote only. For example, if a senator is in favor of a certain piece of legislation and is ill or unavoidably detained, his friends arrange for someone of the opposite side not to vote. This ensures for each a record as to his views. While many are opposed to general pairs, as the first is called, all are glad to arrange a pair for a specific measure if a senator is unavoidably prevented from being present. Article 1, Section 5, Clause 2. 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
1: This is Weatherology. I'm meteorologist Laura Lockwood with the Alexandria Lakes Area Forecast. Clear skies tonight with a low of 44. North winds 5 to 10 miles per hour. Partly cloudy tomorrow, high of 68. Overcast tomorrow night. Slight chance for showers, lows around 52. Temps near average Thursday and Friday with highs from the upper 60s to the low 70s. Storms likely Friday. For KXRA, I'm meteorologist Laura Lockwood. Right now, it's 68 degrees.
0: Made in America. Melville Rubin, a native of Berlin, Wisconsin, first partnered with his dad in the grocery business in the western Michigan town of Kalamazoo, moving later on into the crockery-making business some 50 miles away in Grand Rapids. Mel's company became a raging success with a new partner in life and in business, his wife Anna. Necessity, they say, is the mother of invention, and in this case, it's no exception. Apparently, a byproduct of crockery making troubled Melville's missus greatly, presenting a challenge to the inventive Mel, who not only solved a problem, but started another industry. Immediately, Melvin and Anna understood what they had and applied for a patent right away, then started selling it door to door. That was 1876. In just 7 years' time, the couple opened their first factory. Unfortunately, pneumonia took Mel's life at the early age of 45. But Anna carried on, and for the next 30-plus years, successfully turned the business into a worldwide enterprise. Although the company's expanded to other products, the forerunner of today's vacuum cleaner is still Melville Rubin Bissell's original carpet sweeper. Made in America.
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3: This is MNN Sports. I'm Mike Grimm. The Twins and Yankees play Game 2 of their three-game series tonight at Target Field. Last night, New York scored 7 times in the final 2 innings. That turned a 2-1 eighth-inning deficit into a comfortable 8-3 win that clinched a postseason berth for the Pinstripes. The Twins went ahead last night on an Emmanuel Rodriguez triple in the 6th inning. Minnesota manager Derek Shelton says Rodriguez is showing promise.
4: Overall, he's playing well. I mean, defensively, he made the nice sliding catch. You know, his first step defensively is really quick. He made a good throw the other day, but he controls his at bats, and I think that's some, you know, I was asked when he came up about what you could look at, and I think the control of his at bats is something that we saw in AAA, and we're continuing to see it there. And the kid's got really quick hands, man. I mean, he can get to the ball. He's really short.
3: Bailey Ober will get the start tonight. The first pitch is 6:40. The AAA Saints are in Columbus tonight. Vikings head coach Kevin O'Connell says seeing Carson Wentz come off the bench to help beat the Packers on Sunday and knowing they're still skilled behind him with J.J. McCarthy and Max Brosmer is comforting, especially knowing starter Kyler Murray's still in concussion protocol.
5: Filling the room was one thing, but then balancing some real important things from Kyler to J.J. to Carson to Max throughout the offseason, you know, they're to win the game, know that, you know, we were able to, you know, have Carson, you know, be up as a two for the experience and for his ability to handle that moment and for him to do that. Also knowing we got a lot of things accomplished, you know, in the room in the offseason as well. you know, really, I was really proud of Carson for that.
3: Minnesota visits Chicago this Sunday. Gopher football has completed its Tuesday practice today. They're getting ready for Saturday's home game against Akron. Minnesota head coach P.J. Fleck says of the visiting Zips,
6: much more improved than they were last year. They got a freshman quarterback who's back there making plays, running around. I know they want to run with them. They want to throw. On defense, they got a really good active defensive line, flying around, lots of movement. A lot of different looks.
3: Saturday's game kicks off at 11 o'clock. This is MNN Sports.
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12: Numbers are mentioned a lot in sports, but how about this via the Rochester Post Bulletin? Rochester Century football lineman senior Matt Ding has a weighted GPA of 4.7 and an ACT score of 32. It was his intelligence that first caught the eye of Panther head coach John Vick when Ding was in seventh grade, and the strength and athleticism part came later as Ding got to the varsity level. The Panthers were 0-9 in Ding's sophomore year, and he worked during that offseason to increase team chemistry and communication. That led to two wins last year and a 25-0 win over Tartan in week one this season. Ding has not committed to a college yet, but is looking for a school that will be a good fit for him, both athletically and academically. Last week, Lake City Activities Director Trevor Narum talked about cross-country coach Howie Cook and his nearly 50 years of experience. Cook told the Rochester Post Bulletin that Section 1, 1A, may have the most competitive girls' field he's ever seen. The runners with the top 20 times from last season all return this year, plus there are talented runners who are a year older. Reigning section champion Autumn Rakosnik and five-time state qualifier Olivia Yotter may have some real competition, especially since only six individuals can advance to state from the section. Last year, eight runners in Section 1 ran in under 20-minute times, making an exceptional time necessary to move on to higher competition this season. A football game held on September 3rd held a little more significance. The game between Belle Plaine and Norwood Young America was also a Minnesota Fallen Heroes event organized by Gold Star parent Rick and Tracy Clark and Gold Star sister Aaliyah Clark. This was the first football event in conjunction with the Ryan Clark Heroes Project to honor and remember Minnesota military service members and first responders who make the ultimate sacrifice. The event included food trucks, a special ceremony, and a halftime performance by the Belle Plaine Explosion Dance Team. There will be one less boys hockey team in Minnesota this season. Faribault Activities Director Shane Gunderson told the Minnesota Star Tribune that low participation numbers has forced the cancellation of the varsity boys hockey season. In fact, they may not even have enough players for a JV team. The writing was somewhat on the wall. Last season, Faribault co-opted with Bethlehem Academy, Randolph, and Medford High Schools and posted a record of 4-21-1. However, younger-level program numbers look better, meaning this year's miss may just be a temporary pause for a couple of years and not a complete shutdown.
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17: 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Both events are scheduled to begin at 7 o'clock. Our broadcast last night was a varsity soccer doubleheader with the Alexandria Cardinals hosting St. Michael Albertville. These schools now both compete in Section 8 AAA for the postseason in soccer. The Alexandria boys soccer team finished as a section runner-up to Buffalo last fall, while St. Michael Albertville is the defending Section 8 AAA girls soccer champion. If you were not able to be on hand during a cool, drizzly evening at Viking Bank Field last night, and you weren't able to check out our coverage on our late media platforms, let's give you a recap. First of the varsity boys soccer match, then the girls contest between Alexandria and St. Michael Albertville. Monday evening's Leighton Media Alexandria presentation included a varsity soccer doubleheader from Viking Bank Field at Alexandria Area High School as the Cardinals hosted St. Michael Albertville. The boys' matchup was played first as the host Cardinals twice rallied from deficits to tie the score. The most impressive surge for the Cardinals came with under 5 minutes to go when Alexandria scored on a pair of set pieces to overcome a 3-1 deficit and forge a 3-3 draw. Senior Rogan Anderson found the back of the net twice as his first goal in the 54th minute of the match tied the contest at 1. Femi Omotayo then scored 2 times to give the visiting Knights a 3-1 lead. His last goal came in the 70th minute. Rogan Anderson drew Alexandria closer, nailing a free kick from close to 50 yards out in the 76th minute. Still, the Cardinals had some work to do, and Alexandria was awarded a straight-on free kick in the 78th minute, and senior Patrick Klecker was able to convert for Alexandria. No further scoring would take place in the closing seconds, so the contest ended in a 3-3 tie. A pair of juniors served as goalkeepers in the contest, with St. Michael Albertville's Eli Schmoyer making 5 saves and the Cardinals' Ty Wybie making 6 saves. In the girls' matchup, which got underway in the 7 o'clock hour, Molly Benson scored the only goal of the contest in the 18th minute, and St. Michael Albertville made that lead stand up in a 1-0 victory. The Cardinals were able to put 4 shots on Knights goalkeeper Paula Hernandez, but she and her teammates were able to create the clean sheet, with Hernandez making a quality save against one of Alexandria's top scorers, senior forward Ezrin Dahl, late in the first half. Though yielding the lone goal of the contest, Alexandria's junior keeper Eden Sorley finished with 8 saves. The St. Michael Albertville victory extended the Knights' win streak to 4 straight matches, while the Cardinals had a 4-game win streak come to an end. Both of the Alexandria varsity soccer teams return to action with 7 p.m. events on Tuesday. Fergus Falls will host Alexandria in girls soccer at Otter Stadium, while the Otters boys soccer team makes the visit to Alexandria to face the Cardinals at Viking Bank Field. In high school soccer on Monday, Alexandria and St. Michael Albertville battled to a 3-3 draw in boys soccer, while the girls soccer match had the visiting Knights edge the host Cardinals 1-0. So the Alexandria Cardinal girls soccer team now stands at 4-2, heading into that 7 o'clock match tonight at Fergus Falls. Since starting 0-3, Phil Pham's Alexandria boys soccer team has gone undefeated, winning two matches and then coming back last night for the 3-3 draw against St. Michael Albertville. Our next soccer coverage will be in early October when we feature Alexandria boys soccer at Brainerd on Tuesday, October 6th. The match that night at the Brainerd High School Stadium will begin at 7 o'clock. Two nights later, on October 8th, the Alexandria Cardinal soccer teams will have another doubleheader. That will include Alexandria's boys soccer team facing Moorhead at 5 p.m., and the Alexandria girls soccer team will face Buffalo at 7 p.m. Both of those varsity matches will air on our Layton Media platforms, including KXRA Radio, with the live video streaming on the Voice of Alexandria YouTube channel. Because of the rain last night, the postgame fireworks event got canceled. Tentatively, Youth Night and the postgame fireworks have been rescheduled for Thursday, October 8th. Again, that's a day where the Alexandria varsity soccer teams will both be at home with matches at 5 and 7 p.m. at the Alexandria Area High School Stadium. In addition to the Alexandria Cardinal boys soccer team hosting Fergus Falls tonight, two other varsity events are taking place this evening at Alexandria Area High School. One is going on during the late afternoon and early evening at the Alexandria Area High School Tennis Complex. The Cardinals will have their second matchup in a week with the Brainerd Warriors. Alexandria is carrying a 15-0 record into the week after the Cardinals won all three matches at home on Saturday. Alexandria Cardinal girls varsity tennis coach Nick Jansen was able to email me a recap of the highlights for Alexandria's victories on Saturday at the Alexandria Area High School Tennis Complex. The Cardinals did not drop a match, cruising in straight sets against Crookston, against Osakis, and against Central Lakes Conference rival Detroit Lakes. Players that were able to earn victories in singles on Saturday included Addison Stevenson, Kennedy Stevenson, Samantha Whaley, Bentley Kryle, and Asta Richards. Bentley Kryle was able to partner up with Lucy Whitty for her first doubles victory against the Osakis Silver Streaks, while Whitty, Lily Eakin, Lexi Doomer, Joni Vanderheiden, Peyton Revering, Stella Olson, and Rylan Converse were all inserted into the lineup for doubles matches throughout the course of the day on Saturday. The Cardinal girls tennis team has been ranked in the state class AAA poll throughout the season, and they'll likely maintain that ranking now with a 15-0 overall record. One of the Alexandria tennis victories came against Brainerd last Tuesday. That was a 6-1 outcome in favor of the Cardinals. Inside the Alexandria Area High School gymnasium tonight, the Cardinal girls volleyball team will host St. Cloud Apollo in the team's only meeting of the year. The match at Poling Court is set to begin tonight at 7 o'clock. The Cardinals are presently at 2-1 in the Central Lakes Conference, 5-4 overall, after winning a pair of matches over the weekend during the Southwest Minnesota Challenge down in Marshall. In that tournament, Alexandria had the opportunity to match up against the defending big school state champions, the Lakeville South Cougars. That was the second match that Alexandria played on Friday night, and that was the Cardinals' first loss in the tournament. Alexandria was also defeated by Bloomington Jefferson and West Fargo Cheyenne, while the Cardinals' victories came in head-to-head matches against Le Sueur Henderson and against Andover. The Alexandria girls volleyball team will be at home twice this week, facing St. Cloud Apollo tonight and Bemidji on Thursday night. You'll enjoy the Central Lakes Conference match between Bemidji and Alexandria Thursday evening on KXRA Radio, with additional video streaming on the Voice of Alexandria YouTube channel. Two Alexandria Cardinal teams are on the road tonight. That includes the Alexandria girls swimming and diving team, which will match up against the St. Cloud Tech Tigers at the Tech High School pool in St. Cloud. Last year, when Alexandria hosted St. Cloud Tech, it turned out to be a highly competitive duel that was not decided until the final race. We noted earlier that the Alexandria girls soccer team will be in Fergus Falls tonight, as the Cardinals will be seeking their fifth victory of the year in match number 7. Our next play-by-play broadcast of Alexandria girls soccer will come up on Thursday, October 8th, when we feature Alexandria's home match with the Buffalo Bison. Thursday's activity schedule will be quite full, and that will include a trip to the Moorhead area for the Alexandria Cardinal cross-country runners. The Moorhead Spuds are the host for the Section 8 AAA Championships in cross-country this year. So the pre-Section 8 AAA cross-country meet will be on the grounds near the Bluestem Center for the Arts in Moorhead, coming up Thursday afternoon around 4 o'clock. The Alexandria Cardinal girls soccer and girls swimming and diving teams will have homecoming events on Thursday, and both of the head-to-head meetings will be against Brainerd. The girls soccer match will begin at 7 o'clock Thursday night at Viking Bank Field, while the girls swimming and diving competition between the Cardinals and the Warriors will begin at 6 Thursday evening inside the Discovery Middle School pool. Again, we'll resume with play-by-play of Alexandria Cardinal sports coverage on Thursday, featuring prep volleyball, with Alexandria hosting Bemidji at 7 o'clock. Our broadcast schedule on Friday will be the Alexandria Cardinal football team's homecoming game, when Alexandria faces Sartell at 7 o'clock. The Jettner Motors pregame show will be on the air approximately 30 minutes before the volleyball start time on Thursday night and the football kickoff on Friday night. Wings up! I'm Dave McClurg with your KXRA Alexandria Cardinal Sports Report for Tuesday, September 15th.
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1: This is Weatherology. I'm meteorologist Laura Lockwood with the Alexandria Lakes Area Forecast. Clear skies tonight with a low of 44, north winds 5 to 10 miles per hour. Partly cloudy tomorrow, high of 68. Overcast tomorrow night, slight chance for showers, lows around 52. Temps near average Thursday and Friday, with highs in the upper 60s to the low 70s. Storms likely Friday. For KXRA, a meteorologist, Laura Lockwood. Currently, it's 66 degrees.
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21: Minnesota News Network, I'm Tad Allen. A person reported missing from southern Minnesota was found dead in northwest Iowa over the weekend. The O'Brien County Sheriff's Office said it was notified Saturday to be on the lookout for the missing person from Martin County. Deputies located the person's vehicle around 3:30 in the afternoon near the Little Sioux River north of the O'Brien County Prairie Center. Person was found dead a short distance away. Sheriff Brian Devereaux says family members had received concerning text messages before the discovery. Authorities don't suspect foul play. House Speaker and Republican candidate for Governor Lisa Daymuth was asked Monday about her stance on gun reform laws.
22: I absolutely support our school safety, and that was the issue that was at hand. We got some things done for school safety over the last 2 years. Unfortunately, Democrats in the state of Minnesota, the elected officials, did not want to make those safety dollars available to private schools. Only public schools.
21: Democrats continue to say they'll try to pass the comprehensive gun violence prevention bill that includes a ban on assault rifles. The bill passed the Senate last session, but it stalled in the House. rural ambulance service has reached a critical stage that without more funding, more of these services may close. Senator Rob Kupek.
0: The overall problem for a lot of these EMS is reimbursement. They do not get enough money that comes back from the federal government in particular, if they have a large Medicaid population, to even cover the runs that they are going out on. So there are lots of other things interconnected in these rural communities just with their ambulance service.
21: Kupek says this is also a state issue, and the legislature needs to find more ways to fund rural ambulances. Last session, Kupek passed legislation to provide $30 million in emergency aid for rural ambulances, but he says that won't go very far. This is MNN.
2: Sometimes, after service, it feels like every step we take sets us back.
4: 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Yeah. I can't do this!
2: Like we're getting buried under the weight of it all. There's always a path forward. We just have to find it. 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
23: Why do we say I'm into football? Because football's exciting. Like getting together with gridiron-loving friends, doing some pre-game pre-gaming, maybe firing up a charcoal grill, partaking in parking lot activities, followed by celebration dances and the hopes of cheering on a really big win. Just like playing the lottery. Minnesota Lottery. I'm in. Must be 18 or older to play.
21: Students at Bold Public Schools in Olivia were dismissed early Tuesday because the district was unable to provide lunch. Superintendent Tim Titlaka said a health inspection Monday identified several issues with a portable kitchen being used while the Olivia School building undergoes renovations. Some problems were corrected, but not enough to prepare meals. Titlaka says the district expected to have a fully functioning kitchen by Wednesday. And the Minnesota Office of Cannabis Management announced consumers and patients have purchased more than $250 million in combined adult use and medical cannabis products since the launch of legal sales 1 year ago. The OCM says Minnesotans have purchased approximately $150 million in adult use cannabis products and $100 million in medical products. With combined sales, OCM says this has generated more than $45.6 million in tax revenue for the state. This is MNN.

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Sunshine, yeah, going away. 67 here, studios of KXRA. Stay tuned next for news from townhall.com, followed by, of course, Lars Larson on your Tuesday, September 15th, middle of the month. Have a good evening.

0: News this hour from Town Hall. I'm Keith Peters in Washington. The Trump-controlled Kennedy Center Board votes to shut the iconic arts venue down.
1: The Kennedy Center Board votes to close over finances and a dispute about putting President Trump's name on the building. Trump and Commerce Secretary Howard Lutnick were in that board meeting, according to people who spoke with the AP on condition of anonymity. Prior to that meeting, a federal judge blocked the Kennedy Center Board from adding Trump's name, saying it would violate an earlier ruling that his name was illegally added to the building and needs congressional approval. The board floated multiple options, including inscriptions like renovation and endowment overseen by President Trump. In his ruling, the judge said the government plays word games. I'm Julie Walker.
0: Pro and amateur athletes in the U.S. want something done about escalating harassment and violent threats from sports bettors.
2: The NFL, NBA, Major League Baseball, NHL, and Major League Soccer and players' unions are taking their case to state gambling regulators in 35 states and the District of Columbia. They propose a lifetime ban from legal sports books for individuals who harass or threaten pro or amateur athletes, coaches, officials, team personnel, or their families.
0: Correspondent Bruce Morton reporting. The House has blocked Democratic Congressman Al Green's effort to impeach President Trump for the actions of federal immigration officers in the death of Renee Good, Alex Preddy, and others. Democratic leader Hakeem Jeffries and other members of his leadership team were dismissive of Green's effort. On Wall Street, another down day as the Dow dropped at 328 points, the Nasdaq lower by 204, the S&P declined 34, oil near $106 a barrel. More on these stories at townhall.com.
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0: U.S. household income finally topped pre-pandemic levels last year, Bob Agnew reports.
4: The figures show that even after taking into account higher prices, the typical household is now earning more than it did before the pandemic. But it's a small gain over a six-year period, and that helps to explain the generally sour mood many Americans still have about the economy. The report also serves as a stark reminder of how the past 5 years of rising prices have limited Americans' earnings and purchasing power. Bob Agnew reporting.
0: The Federal Reserve is widely expected to lift its short-term interest rate for the first time in 3 years to fight stubbornly high inflation. Such a move Wednesday would put the central bank at odds with President Donald Trump's demands, and interest isn't guaranteed, but most analysts and economists expect a hike. News and analysis at townhall.com. From Washington, I'm Keith Peters reporting. Power giants NextEra Energy and Dominion Energy are rolling out plans to sweeten their proposed merger in Virginia, Dominion's home base.
5: Florida-based NextEra announced earlier this year that it wanted to acquire Dominion to create what the companies say would be the world's biggest regulated electric utility business. The proposal met by skepticism from Virginia's Democratic mayor and legislative leaders. The companies are pledging new jobs for Virginia and a new business tower in downtown Richmond. They're also doubling a previously announced credit for residential customers' bills and doing so by scrapping plans to direct bill relief to data centers. John Scott reporting.
0: Indiana Fever guard Sophie Cunningham told reporters that she has discussed the soon-to-be-vacant WNBA commissioner's position with Adam Silver after the NBA commissioner reached out to her. More on these stories at townhall.com. I'm Keith Peters in Washington.
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7: This is Weatherology. I'm meteorologist Laura Lockwood with the Alexandria Lakes Area Forecast. Clear skies tonight with a low of 44. North winds 5 to 10 miles per hour. Partly cloudy tomorrow, high of 68. Overcast tomorrow night. Slight chance for showers, lows around 52. Temps near average Thursday and Friday with highs from the upper 60s to the low 70s. Storms likely Friday. For KXRA, I'm meteorologist Laura Lockwood. Right now, something big.
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19: Welcome back to the Lars Larson Show on First Amendment Friday. This sounds so strange. I mean, an awful lot of the news lately, at least in my estimation, sounds so bizarre. It was either written by the Babylon Bee or somebody running some kind of parody. A former Air Force major has now been accused, formally accused, of training Chinese pilots. Is that one just a rogue case, a one-off, or is it a warning sign of something much bigger in national security failures covering America? I want to talk about that, and then I'll get to your calls at 866-HEY-LARS. That's 866-439-5277. Send your emails to talk@LarsLarson.com. Michael Lucci joins me now, founder and CEO of State Armor. Michael, welcome to the program.
20: Lars, thanks for having me on. It's really unbelievable that someone we trained with our tax dollars and our Air Force expertise turned around and used that to train the Chinese Communist Party and their pilots in China. He trained on our best platforms. He was even an instructor on the F-35 in the United States, and then he decided to train Chinese pilots to do the same. We should have maximum penalties for this type of behavior. It's really basically treason.
19: I would agree with you. And by the way, so we name names, just the news, our friend John Solomon, one of the best investigative reporters out there, points out that this guy, his title was Air Force Major General Gerald Eddie Brown, 65 years old, arrested on Wednesday for providing combat aircraft training to Chinese Air Force pilots without authorization. Is that legal, Michael?
20: No, that's not legal. So if he did that, which is the allegation, he's in violation of the Arms Export Control Act, which essentially you're not allowed to go train an enemy military, which is what would apply here. So he's violating federal law by doing this, assuming the allegations are true. And if the allegations are true, we really need to start making examples of what happens in the criminal justice system when you're openly helping enemy states. And in the Chinese Communist Party, we should be clear, is very open in describing how their mission is to displace the United States as the leading nation in the world order and subjugate us to them. They're actually explicitly clear about that when they talk in Chinese. They don't say that when they speak in English. And so when you have American military members going to help them, what they're really doing is they're helping the Chinese military get ready to kill Americans. I mean, yep. That's what they're getting them ready to do. This isn't like training the Germans or the Japanese or someone else like that. The Chinese Communist Party's singular mission is to displace the United States. And to do that, they're going to have to defeat our military. So that's what he's preparing them for.
19: Let me ask you this, Michael, and then I'd like you to tell my audience what State Armor is all about. But would, and I realize that ignorance of the law is no excuse. It never has been and never should be. But wouldn't Major General Eddie Brown Jr., with all those years to rise to the rank of Air Force Major General, wouldn't he have been, or major. I should say major. I said major general. He's actually a major, a retired major. He retired 30 years ago. He would have known that this was out of line, wouldn't he?
20: He would very much know that this is out of line. The United States military makes extremely clear to our service members that they can't take their expertise and go use it to help China. There's a process by which you could go help a foreign country. Generally, you're not going to be allowed to go help China, but you have to get federal authorization to do this. He didn't do that. He spent about 2 years over in China working with their pilots, working with training them on some of the best platforms in the world. And again, what China's focused on is a Taiwan invasion. And if that happens, the United States might well be there to defend Taiwan. So he's training people who are going to be on the other side of that battle someday.
19: Yeah, and in fact, the fact that he disappeared for 2 years into China, I guess he went there in December of 23, just returned earlier this month. So he was there for the better part of 24 and 25. So more than 2 years. Was the U.S., was the Pentagon aware of this guy? I mean, is there a system whereby if somebody with specialized expertise, like a retired Air Force major, travels out of the country to a place like communist China, that the United States government is made aware of that?
20: You know, I don't know what their systems look like. There's probably some element of that that's classified, but I think that we could say from the actual example here that someone in the United States government was watching for these types of risks and actually picked up on this one because, you know, we caught him when he came back and we had a good idea of what he was doing over there. So there was some sort of intelligence collections that this is based upon.
19: Well, and I'm guessing that, Michael, I can't tell you for a fact, but would anybody else travel to a foreign country and then stay there for 2 years without being somehow compensated in one way or another? He didn't just do this as a lark, like, I'm going to go on vacation in China, and then, oh, while you're here, could you train some of our pilots and say, maybe I'll stay here for a couple of years before I go back to the country where I'm a citizen and where you served?
20: Well, he was in communication with Chinese nationals leading into this, and those Chinese nationals have a history of being involved in espionage and cyber attacks upon the United States. So there was some forethought ahead of this, if these allegations are true. He had a co-conspirator as a Chinese national who previously pled guilty in the United States to hacking the computer networks of defense contractors for the United States.
19: Wow.
20: So his co-conspirator here is he's a Chinese Communist Party member who previously was hacking our defense contractors who are making the technologies that China hasn't quite matched yet. And so then they're hacking for these technologies, and then the major here is training them on these technologies. It's really bad top to bottom if these allegations are true. If it's true, he should be looking at a very long prison sentence.
19: Well, and I guess I wonder, too, Michael, again, questions I just kind of imagine. Maybe they offered him a giant pile of money, and that was the attraction. Or is it even more disturbing that somebody retired from our Air Force who rose to the rank of major would go there because ideologically he agreed with the Chinese? I mean, those are two. I mean, whether it was just pure money or political motivation or a little bit of both, I think it'd be interesting to find that out.
20: It'll definitely be interesting to see what happens in court. We know that China is willing to put out any amount of money to get what they want out of our system. They even paid the American citizen, Elaine Gu, $7 million per year.
19: Don't get me started on her. Wow. I mean,
20: so I would think that the best F-35 training pilot would be worth more than that to them, but we'll see what comes out on that.
19: I mean, they did drop millions on Gu, and think about this. Gu grows up, apparently telegenic, pretty girl, well-educated. I think she went to Stanford, well-spoken on television. And then she says, oh, I'm not going to compete for America because China is going to let me compete for communist China, even though she was born in America to Chinese citizens or Chinese parents who are living here in America, and I think they were citizens. I know she's viewed as a citizen, and then for whatever reason decides, I'm not going to compete for my country. I'm going to compete for my country's biggest adversary. That's Michael Lucci. He's the founder and CEO of State Armor. Michael, thanks very much. Hey, do you want another summer like last summer where you barely slept at all because you are too hot all night long? 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
11: Welcome back to the Lars Larson Show. It's a pleasure to be with you. I'm glad to get your phone calls and emails. You know, Texas just won the legal right to arrest illegal border crossers on its own without waiting for Washington, D.C. to act. Is this the moment the states finally stop asking permission to protect their own people? Laura Reese joins me now, Director of the Border Security and Immigration Center at Heritage. Ms. Reese, welcome back.
12: Well, thank you for having me on.
11: Now, a state can't actually enforce immigration law itself because there was that fight back, you know, during Obama, between Obama and Arizona, when Arizona said to Obama, effectively, if you're not going to guard the border, we've got all these border crossers, we'll enforce federal immigration law. And the courts pretty well slapped the state down, right?
12: Well, the Supreme Court was split on the issues that Arizona raised. And basically, it boils down to, if a state passes an immigration law that is consistent with federal law, then the state can do it. But if the state law is inconsistent with federal law, because immigration is a federal matter, then federal law is going to trump the state law. So if it's consistent, then it's okay.
11: So as long as they complement each other, as opposed to one running ahead of the other?
12: Correct.
11: Okay, so what has Texas done?
12: So Texas did, it was three different parts of the Texas law that was being examined in this court case. One is Texas said, we're making it a state crime if an alien enters illegally in Texas other than at a port of entry. Well, that's consistent with federal law. So the court said that one is fine. The second one provision is it prevents an alien from entering or attempting to enter or being found in Texas after being denied admission or excluded from the U.S. or deported or removed from the U.S. or if they had departed the U.S. while they had an order of exclusion or removal outstanding. That also tracks with federal law. And so the court said that one is fine as well. And then the third provision is really where the fight was from the plaintiffs, and that is it establishes removal proceedings if you violate the first two sections I just talked about. But here's the rub. A state cannot remove an alien from the country.
8: No. They have to hand them over to ICE or CBP,
12: correct.
8: Right? Okay.
12: And so the Texas law allowed for that. It said,

0: This is Weatherology. I'm meteorologist Laura Lockwood with the Alexandria Lakes Area Forecast. Clear skies tonight with a low of 44. North winds 5 to 10 miles per hour. Partly cloudy tomorrow, high of 68. Overcast tomorrow night. Slight chance for showers, lows around 52. Temps near average Thursday and Friday with highs from the upper 60s to the low 70s. Storms likely Friday. For KXRA, I'm meteorologist Laura Lockwood. Right now, 67.
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